0: morning, my dear beloved
1: people. Welcome to Jesus Word Teaching Prayer Daily Meditation. My name is Peaceful Peace of Padiron from One Spirit, One World Church of All Nations in Surulere, Lagos. I'm presenting Day 9, the Pentecost Day. And the topic is Pentecost Word, May the Apostles Signs and Wonders. What is signs and wonders? Signs and wonders is just something different from others. Jesus' life, his place on brass and town of Nazareth, the where he was baptized, the River Jordan, was signs and wonders. Where he started his preaching walk, Galilee, that was referred to shadow of darkness and death, was signs and wonders. The Gethsemane, where he had his prayer last, is signs and wonders. See, tomorrow, the Golgotha, where he was hanging on the tree as a cursed man, is signs and wonders. The tomb where his body was being buried, all these places have been credited to Jesus as signs and wonders. Those places cannot be sold or dethroned to another nation. No war will ever invade it. Yes, it remains forever to give food for his people. I pray for you this Pentecost. Whatever you hear will make you signs and wonders in the name of Jesus. It is written that Moses and Elijah appeared to Jesus on the mountain to encourage, to rebuild strength into the next man and woman who is going to be the next signs and wonders on the earth. Matthew chapter 17. The rich man with purple clothes couldn't come back to the earth because he didn't have anything tangible left behind except his numerous purple luxury clothes. You can read that in Luke chapter 16. So I encourage you this morning to invest your spare precious time into personal meditation prayer. Activate Pentecost in your house. Read this word, for it has treasure of signs and wonders for you tomorrow. According to Father Abraham, it is written that there is a strong broken fence between those who have been credited with signs and wonders on this earth. So if you don't use all your time that is given to you mercifully, that person will be regretting. The rich man with purple clothes was regretting. The clothes were ragged. I have been to Rome. Everything that everywhere that Paul Apostle was teaching, all it was written on the wall, I regarded. He has been credited from above on his name because of Jesus Christ, not to the Romans. It has become an attraction center, bringing crowd of people all over the world to visit Rome and pray. The number of visitors all over the world are uncountable. The Romanians saw Jesus right from the birth. Remember that God used them to return Joseph back to his original hometown when it was time for Mary to give birth. They were all much involved, even when they didn't understand that Jesus was the chief cornerstone. They took Jesus from Paul, Apostle, and the Pharisees and made Jesus their own. They built house for Mary, mother. They paint Jesus' picture all over. Then Rome became a Vatican City to tomorrow. Psalm 118 verse 22 says, the stone that the builder rejected has become a chief cornerstone. By his word that Paul Apostle received when he was a co-apostle, they tried to discourage him to hide himself, so not to go to Jerusalem. It is written, he rejected the accusation and determined to suffer just as Jesus Christ has suffered. This word made him a chief cornerstone in a foreign land. I pray for you by the word of the Holy Spirit whispering to your hearts. As you repeat it, I'll testify that you truly understand what Pentecostal arrangement is about. The Lord shall, through his living word, make you a signs and wonders. You shall become a chief cornerstone, an advisor in this country, in the name of Jesus, in your community, in your family. If they used to push you away before, they don't want to, they don't listen to your word, oh, now it has changed. By this word, everyone will listen to you. If they used to ignore you, by his word, nobody will ignore you again. They will listen to you in the name of Jesus. And so shall it be in the name of Jesus. Even if you are being looked down on whatever that comes from your mouth, your ideas, I pray for you by the word of the Holy Spirit whispering to your heart. People shall obey your word. They shall listen to you. God bless you. We have word on all issues. 0706135-7385. My name remains Peaceful Peace of Padre. For once, Peaceful One Church of All Nations is really, really good. Say, Jesus, thank you. God bless you.

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We are here again for you today, bringing the word from the throne room of heaven, directly from the heart of God for you, for your elevation, for your healing, for your wellness, for your salvation, for your deliverance, for your divine connection, for your fruitfulness, and every good thing you desire. He said, the expectations of the righteous shall not be cut off. 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

0: God shall hold me by the hand and lead me on. In your power, O God, I am more than conquerors. 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I call for my blessings from the north, from the south, from the east, from the west. 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Everything connected to me, my children, my grandchildren, my home, my career, my network, my platform, my ministry, my assignment. 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This is my season. Season of promotion. Season of help and assistance. This is my time. Everything I desire shall become my testimonies. I will break forth to the right. I'll break forth to the left. I prophesy. All round breaking forth. All round breaking through. My steps shall be ordered away from death, away from danger, away from misfortune. Every vehicle I enter is covered by the grace of God. If I board an airline, it is covered. I am safe. I am preserved. In Jesus' name, let your amen pull a miracle.
1: You will not just be making confessions. We'll be seeing the manifestation of what we daily confess. From faith confession, we now go to the ministration of the word. The word of God is quick and powerful, sharper than any two-edged sword, piercing to the dividing asunder between the soul and the spirit, the joint and the marrow, and every intent that stands against the word of God. There will be a pulling down of stronghold in your life. Do your jottings if you can. And align your life with the truth we daily share here. We are on the theme, more than conqueror. More than conquerors. We are more than conquerors in Christ. More than a victor. More than a conqueror. It means we are victorious through Christ. We are triumphant in Jesus Christ. We are overcomers by the power of God. We are unbeatable through God's grace. You are a champion in the Lord. You are empowered to prevail in every battle. You live above defeat in Christ. Being more than a conqueror means you are a conqueror and overcomer through the power of God. I can go on and on. More than a conqueror. More than successful. The text is from Romans chapter 8, verse 37. It says, in all these things, we are more than conqueror through Christ that loved us. We are not just conquerors or victors. We are more than, because of Christ, our Savior. Yesterday, we spoke on walking in covenant victory. They are more than conqueror through faith. Faith is a key to victory. Faith in God. Faith in His Word. Faith in the vessel God put over you as your pastor or your prophet or your priest. Faith in the anointing you are connected to. Oh, yes. Tele Turning Point on Radio is an anointing. TPGF is an anointing. Today, let's take it further. More than a conqueror over trials and afflictions in life. I am speaking today on we are more than a conqueror over the trials and the afflictions of life. More than a conqueror does not mean anyone or believers will never face trials. No. Rather, it means that through Christ, you become an overcomer. You even come stronger. That which did not kill us only make us stronger. You become wiser. You become victorious. Victory is not the absence of battle. It is prevailing in battles. It means the conqueror wins the battle. But one who is more than a conqueror turns the battle into a testimony. I don't know who this person is. I don't know who this person is. There are challenges facing you now. There are oppositions. There are issues. You are

0: grappling with now. God asked me to tell you, those issues will turn to your testimonies. Those challenges will turn into your testimonies. That opposition will redefine your new position. Now, the challenges of life are not meant to kill us. He says, when you pass through the water, you will not be drowned. When you pass through the fire, you will not be burned. The true Shadrach, Meshach, and Abednego into the fiery furnace that has been heated 7 times over. Instead of the fiery furnace burning them and turning them to ashes, it was the rope they used in tying them that only got burnt off. Not even their clothes smelt smoke. I speak to your life. I point my hand to your direction by faith wherever you are. That opposition will take you to a new position. That affliction will end you up in distinction. That trials will bring your testimony. Say amen, amen, I receive it. So when we say we are more than conqueror, it does not mean we will not face challenges. I have said this before. Let me say it again. There is no challenge-free road in life. There is no challenge-free road. There is no straight road. Have you ever driven on a road that is just straight? No valley, no mountain, no bend, no turn? No. Have you ever seen a river flowing that is not wobble, that is just straight? No. There are challenges in life, but those challenges will make us stronger. If you are a child of God, which I call you to be, if you are under the right anointing, which I call you to join, challenges will only bring your testimonies. Yes, trials and afflictions are realities in the life of everyone, including a child of God. Can I say this before I forget? Being a child of God, a pastor, a bishop, a prophet, does not immune you from the challenges of life, from the vicissitudes of life. But it does mean when it comes, instead of drowning you, it throws you higher. It makes you go further. Yes, yes, yes. That is what happens when you are in Christ and when you are under the right anointing, hearing the right word, growing in the spirit, praying the right prayer. That is what happened. John 16, verse 33. Jesus Christ said, in this world, you will see tribulation. You will see persecution. You will see hatred. For Jesus, the Bible says, they hated him without a cause. There are those that will hate you because of God's blessing in your life, because you are making progress, because your family is settled. That you did not come to them to borrow money and borrow food makes them feel bad. Ah, they will wait forever. Those that are waiting for you to crash, to be poor, to be beggar, they will wait forever. Instead of begging, they are the one that will come and you will be feeding them. He said, in this world, you will see challenges. You will see tribulation. Ah, you did not suffer. You said, I have learned my lesson. Who is your professor? Who is your professor? Who is your teacher? But the sufferings are not to drown us. They are not to kill us. They are to make us stronger in the Lord. They are to make our prayer life stronger. I'm still coming to that. In 2 Timothy chapter 3, verse 12, he said, those who will live godly lives in this world will face opposition. Did you hear that? Those who will live a godly life, a decent life, those who will live a blessing life, those who want to do good and live well, he said they will face opposition. Why? We are in a polluted world. We are in a world where the enemy uses people to destroy life. I have said this before. Let me say it again. God uses people to raise people. The devil also uses people to ruin people. The devil uses people to bring people down. Oh, nobody sees devil in physical flesh, but he enters people. The Bible says, and the devil entered Judas to betray Jesus. Ah, every day pray. Anoint yourself. That's why we give you anointing oil on prayer mountain. We give you anointing oil on Sunday. Hey, there are arrows. There are hate. There are enemies that appear like friends. There are those that will smile before you and go to your back and stab you. There are forces. He said, we wrestle not with flesh and blood, but against principalities and powers. This is not to scare you, but to prepare you. You are more than a conqueror. But that does not exclude you from the challenges of life. And the challenges of life are not supposed to stop you or kill you. In Christ, under the right anointing, they will lift you higher. They will take you further. Look at Joseph. His brethren hated him. They killed a goat, put the flesh in his jacket, and took it to his father to mourn a son that was not dead. They threw him into the pit, drew him out, and sold him to a Midianite merchant. That one sold him to Potiphar, where he became a houseboy. Potiphar's wife lied against him. He was sent to prison, from prison to prime minister, to the throne. Hey, what does not kill us make us better? Put your hand on your forehead. I want to pray for you now. Everyone passing through issues, physical, spiritual, financial, material, social, that issue will lift you higher. You will not be killed. You will not come down. Every opposition against you will take you to a higher position. Every stone thrown at you, you will gather them to build a fortress. Say amen, amen, amen. Wow, this thing is boiling in me. We have a great journey to make this time around. More than conqueror. Don't miss it every day. Join me on YouTube, Facebook, and Instagram. 6:30 to 7 a.m. every day. 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But on YouTube and Facebook, you will hear my voice. You will see my face. 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Now we are on social media in 142 nations. You'll be joining a global community. So when you wake up in the morning, first thing is to switch on your phone, tap your WhatsApp button or Telegram button. This voice will come and prophetically blessing you, giving you direction. It will change your life. It's free. So I will give you this telephone number. From that number, just send a WhatsApp message or an SMS. Don't flash and don't call. Many people are calling at the same time. Just send a WhatsApp message or an SMS and say, please send me the link to have Pastor Femi Emmanuel on my phone every day. And then to also have the link to YouTube and Facebook. This is the number. 0805-8022-194. 0805-8022-194. I call it one more time. 0805-8022-194. It will send you the link. Follow the procedure. If you are still finding it difficult to do, call the number back. It will put you through until you get it. Every day, 10 minutes on your phone, every day on radio, and every day on YouTube, Facebook, securing your day. Don't miss the three. They will turn your life right side up. Next to sharing God's word, we listen to testimonies.
1: Praise the Lord.
2: Hallelujah.
1: My name is Victoria Onifare. Daddy, I want to thank you for all the teaching you have been giving on to
2: all
1: the instruction. So I want to give testimony on behalf of my neighbor, who is pregnant. So when he started complaining, doctor reports and others, you know, he will call me because I normally share 20 points with her. So when he called me, he told me, he showed me the scan of the baby, that the baby is 1.9, that where baby is lying, that is bad and all that. Mm. So when he told me all this, I was like, I told her that there is nothing God cannot do.
2: Yes.
1: That I
2: absolutely
1: believe in, I believe in God's reports. So I just pray with her. Then I give her my mantle.
2: Mm-hmm.
1: Then I give her the anointing oil.
2: Mm-hmm.
1: I said I should be putting it and rubbing it on her tummy.
2: Mm-hmm.
1: Every night she sleep with it. That she do it for 1 week.
2: Mm.
1: So when I gave it to her, then she will tell me that. I say, just relax.
2: So
1: I believe in
2: now?
1: God's report. Then after then, on that, no more delay service.
2: Yes.
1: I brought her here.
2: Okay.
1: Right, so I told her that I'll be sowing battle seed on
2: yes.
1: your behalf. So
2: yes.
1: when she came, she was like, where is the battle seed? I want to sow. I said, don't worry. There will soon call it, they will share it. Mm. So that day she prepared, she put that battle seed. I said, just believe God can do all things.
0: Yes.
1: So after that time, we give the battle seed, we do everything. But I want to thank God last week she gave birth.
0: Baby, that's what we are waiting for.
1: CS is time.
0: Give birth, stress free, struggle free. Praise the Lord.
2: My name is Mrs. Beatrice Cletus. I am thanking God for the promotion he gave to my son.
0: Promotion.
2: And not only that, last week Sunday, I lost this my phone. And I was like, how will I do it? So I won't listen to Femi Emmanuel again. But to the glory of God.
0: Glory of God.
2: In the afternoon, the phone was recovered. And healthy.
0: Lost and found
2: and
0: anointing.
2: God be all the glory in Jesus' name.
0: Amen.
3: My name is Dolapo Dupe. I just want to thank God. On Sunday, I received a gift from abroad. When they brought it and I opened the box, I was short of words. I was like, God, what is this? And that Sunday again, my sister called me, was telling me by Monday, a pastor is coming from you. I was thinking, what again? On Monday, when they brought the pastor and I opened it, I can't say anything. I was just like, God, be there the glory.
0: Wow.
3: And two, I want to bless God. Since this year, I've never missed prayer mounting. I bless the name of the Lord.
0: Wow. You will not just be hearing these testimonies. You will have avalanche of testimonies yourself. Is today your bad day? Lay your hand on your heart. I bless your bad day. I bless your new age. As you grow in age, you will grow in grace. God will give you special bad day gift today and also put you in the heart of good people that will give you precious gift and money. You are blessed in Jesus' name. God said to me, there are many of my children out there. I will link their heart to join Turning Point on Radio Partners and be co-sponsors of this program. You are one of them. You are one of them. This is not a denominational thing. It's not an individual thing. It's about God's kingdom. And the best way to get God to answer your prayer, to intervene for you, is for you to also be involved in God's kingdom program on earth, which is salvation of souls, establishment of saints, releasing light to world of darkness. This is the number. Now determine how much are you going to be sending, either weekly, fortnightly, or monthly. Give at your level. Don't give God peanuts. Don't say, oh, they're asking for money. Give 500. Them 1,000. Send them 2,000. No. God is not a beggar. God's kingdom is not broke. Turning Point is not broke. But the seed and harvest is a law. Sowing and reaping is a law. Be a part of it. Determine your level. Also, pay your tithe. 10% of your income, your salary, or your allowances, even gifts that people give you, 10% is God's portion in your earning. 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It is called corporate tithing. 10% of your net profit from your shop, your factory, your office, your platform, your practice, your investment. 10% of the net profit is God's portion in your earning, for those who understand it. And then that brings God's divine cover and presence over your business. Many businesses die even before the owner. Many businesses go down. They even take the owner down in sickness, in hypertension, in debt. That will not be your portion. It is because there is no divine cover on those businesses. When you give God his portion, he said, give unto Caesar what is Caesar, and to God that which is God. 10% of your salary, of your earning, 10% of your net profit is God's own. Give it to him. Don't let it be difficult for you. Sow it to this commission. Let's do the work of God with it. This is the number. Send a WhatsApp message. We prefer WhatsApp. But if you are not on WhatsApp, send an SMS and simply send me the commission's account number. I want to be part of this group propagating the gospel. This is the number. 080-55-100-510. 080-55-100-510. It will send it to you. But there are member listeners that have been saying, Pastor, give us one or two Turning Point numbers so that while we are hearing you now and we are moved to do something for our day's journey. So I now give you two bank account numbers. As you are listening to me now, especially those of you going on a journey, writing an exam, or having an appointment, expecting sales, going to your market, put a sacrificial seed behind those desires and see the power of God. If you are on your sick bed, put a sacrificial seed. You are going on a journey. Somebody invited you. Somebody promised you. You have goods to sell. No buyer. Put a sacrificial seed. It will turn it around. Two turning point account number. GTB. The first is GTB. Write it down. 057-039-3620. 057-039-3620. GTB. You will see turning point. Jump up there. 057-039-3620. The second account, Zenith account, 101-709-1117. 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Zenith account, 101-709-1117. This is the sixth month. We call, there's what we call victory seed, 5,005 naira. Now, this is dominion month, month six. Man is a six-day creature, and God created man on the sixth day and gave him dominion. Dominion seed, 6,666 naira, 66 kobo, if you are able. Nobody is forced, nobody is compelled. 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If you can't go up to that, can you do 3,000 or 2,000 or 1,666 naira, 66 kobo? Do as God lays in your heart. You can even do more, depending on how much blessed you are. Every time we receive the alert of your tithe, of your special seed, I pray for you intensely. God will give you more. Look, money will soon lose value before you. Very soon you will be tithing in millions without struggle, without stress. Say amen and receive it. I invite my dear listeners to our Thursday Prayer Mountain services in Ikeja, Lagos, all Thursdays in June. Venue is Living Spring Chapel International, Goshen Land, directly opposite Allen Avenue bus stop, right on the main road there. You can't miss it. 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Attend the one that is most convenient for you. Many people even attend it too, and they are blessed. We shall give you the specially prayed over anointing oil for June, free. It is called anointing oil for open doors. We shall give you anointed mantle to engage in doing the prayers. Also, relevant Bible verses printed out for you, all free. If you are coming in your own vehicle, come. We have a well-secured gated car park with Lagos Airport Hotel next to our compound there. Oh, for your parking, it's free. If you are coming in commercial vehicle, come with joy. You shall soon be coming in your own dream car. If you are coming from a rented house as a tenant, come happy. You will soon be coming in your own dream house. I say this all the time, and it's happening in the life of the attendees and our members. Prayer Mountain is a prophetic service, totally different from Sunday conventional services. Bring things to represent things, to receive things, according to Hebrews 11 verse 1 and Matthew 18 verse 19. Come, I minister directly myself on Prayer Mountain every Thursday. Counseling and prayers are also available with pastors immediately after the second service. To two telephone numbers to call for more inquiries, no flashing, only calls, SMS, or chat. 0806-478-8392. 0806-478-8392. I call it one more time. 0806-478-8392. Second line, 0803-909-2578. 0803-909-2578. Start calling, sending SMS or chat. I'll be waiting for you personally to receive you on the Prayer Mountain every Thursday in June. It shall change your life, total transformation. You are welcome. What is left for me now is a prophetic impartational prayer for the day. Receive it.
4: 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Every disability in your life is hereby removed. One single idea from God, one connection to a destiny helper, liberates you and your generation. I call on that today to happen for you. A major hit will come your life. A major idea will come for you. A destiny helper will come for you. A recommender will come for you. Your son and your daughter will give testimony.
0: In Jesus' name. 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You will not just be hearing these things. They will become the realities of your life. 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
5: Profound salutations. Commonwealth scholars donate 10 million endowments to University of Ilorin.
6: We are putting up an endowment, and we want to see how to sustain its legacy at the University of Ilorin, which is its home state.
5: Correspondent examines use artificial intelligence to counter its
7: We put Nigeria on a very great pedestal to help the world showcase media and information literacy that we need so dearly to fight fake news, misinformation, and disinformation.
5: UK court clears Dizani Alison Madweke of charges. Our commentary today is on World Day for Countering Hate Speech, a call for unity and responsible communication.
8: 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Now the news detail. The federal government has launched the Social Determinants Health Fund for cancer patients with an initial 50 million naira to support vulnerable cancer patients across the country. At the launch of the initiative in Abuja, Minister of State for Health and Social Welfare, Dr. Isi Akseloko, the fund is designed to provide non-medical support such as transportation, accommodation, feeding, and other social needs that often prevent patients from accessing or completing cancer treatment. According to Dr. Akseloko, over 600 patients have already applied for support, while more than 2 have been verified through a strict screening process involving medical directors and attending physicians. He said each verified beneficiary will receive 100,000 naira paid directly to ensure transparency and accountability. The permanent secretary in the ministry, Deju Katalong, described the program as a major step forward in addressing the social and economic challenges affecting cancer care. She said the program will strengthen the implementation of the National Cancer Control Plan 2026 to 2030, a stretch roadmap to reduce cancer burden by 50% in 2030.
5: Still on health, Vice President Kashim Tim has directed the 26 states yet to establish their state council's petition to do so without delay. The Vice President gave the directive at the strategic board meeting of the Nutrition 774 Initiative, Residential Villa Abuja. He urged the Nigeria Governors Forum and the Association of Governments of Nigeria to facilitate the inauguration of the outstanding state council petition and the establishment of local government committees on food and nutrition in the remaining local government areas. The Vice President also called accelerated work on the proposed National Nutrition Bill ahead of his commission to the National Assembly. The meeting adopted a domestic financing model, a sustainable framework for funding nutrition programs across the country. The board also directed the Federal Ministry of Finance and other relevant stakeholders to add existing funding mechanisms, including the Presidential Nutrition Intervention and the Sugar Sweetened Beverage Levy, to support nutrition interventions nationwide.
8: The Nigeria Union of Journalists is convening a tuna security summit to deepen collaboration between the media and security agents' stability and development. The event, beginning today, is coming at a time when the country is grappling with complex security challenges, with misinformation and heightened public anxiety. A statement by Chairman of the Organizing Committee, Comrade Abimbola Oyetunde, says the summit will bring together senior government officials, heads of security agencies, media leaders, editors, civil society organizations, and other critical leaders from across Nigeria to deliberate on how journalists and security operatives can effectively work together in safeguarding the country, managing information during crisis, and strengthening public confidence in national institutions. The statement indicates that participants will interrogate issues such as responsible reporting of security operations and conflicts, access to credible information and official briefings, managing sensitive without compromising operations, protection and safety of journalists covering security beats, countering disinformation, propaganda, and hate speech, building mutual trust and respect between journalists and security. He points out that the Minister of Defense, General Christopher Musa, and the National Security Advisor, Malam Nuhuri Badu, will serve a special banner, while the Director General of the Department of State Services, Adeoluwa Tosin Ajayi, will deliver the keynote address. The Minister of Information, Ahmed Idris, will chair the occasion.
5: Also, the National President, NUJ, Comrade Al-Hassan Yahya, during a news conference in Abuja, said the decision to organize the summit

0: informed by the recognition that national security is a collective responsibility. Comrade Yahya said the commitment, cooperation, and of all stakeholders are required to address the country's security challenges effectively. He noted that the summit was convened to create a stronger working relationship between the media and security institutions for national stability. Comrade Yahya said the media and security institutions occupy strategic positions in public discourse, promoting peace and strengthening national cohesion. The NUJ president urged journalists and security agencies to use the two-day summit to build trust, align strategies, and support government efforts to run Nigeria. The theme of the summit is Media and Security Agencies Partners in Nation Building.
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3: I have to command, I, by God's grace, to uphold the proud tradition of excellence and service that guide our days.
2: The documentation of the events that took place in and around the territorial waters of Nigeria.
3: I commit to executing this with unwavering dedication, integrity, fairness, and loyalty to the Nigerian nation.
2: The Navigator is a chronicle of the activities in Nigerian Navy, things we see them do, the risks they take.
3: I wish to urge the contributions of my predecessors, whose exemplary vision has laid a solid foundation for the progress and achievement they thus far.
2: It is a 30-minute program sponsored by the Nigerian Navy on the network service of Radio Niger every Thursday
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0: not communicable diseases
1: like diabetes, musculoskeletal disorders, and related diseases.
0: Brought to you by a group of researchers from the Obata University in collaboration with other researchers from within and outside Nigeria.
1: As part of the 2023-2024 Research Development Fellowship Program of the African Research Excellence Fund, UNIDEM.
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0: for all the correct info about Nigeria Customs Service and with them, the from trade facilitation to anti-smuggling, revenue collection to border security. We could break everything down, Samasa, for you. Make you sabi the work with customs before we country.
1: Don't forget, we could say bring data to read interviews regarding for customs. Answer all your questions and discuss how customs affect you and your business.
0: Now customs matter every Thursday, 4:30 for me for Radio Nigeria Network program. 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
3: Glad to know you're still there. World Scholars and Fellows Alumni Association of Nigeria has pledged to institute fund in perpetuity across the nation's universities that primarily support research work in the institutions. The first of these grants, worth 10 million naira, were instituted at the Center for Strategic Studies, University of Ilorin, in honor of Professor Ibrahim Bari for his contributions to national development. Zacchaeus Babala has details.
4: In a world increasingly defined by complex and competing interests, the relationship between peace and development has ever been more critical. Peace provides the essential foundation upon which development must be built. Without security and stability, firms cannot attract investment, build infrastructure, educate children, or provide education for their citizens. This after the captions of 10 million endowment fund instituted at the Center for Peace Strategic Studies, University of Learning, in honor of Professor Ibrahim Gambari for his contributions to national development. Addressing the gap, somebody said the gesture could not have come at a better time when the study paths of peace and development in any country was becoming more critical. Professor Gambari explained that the Angola government had also recognized him for his role in restoring peace.

Endowment Fund.

0: out to sustain his legacy and the immense of his knowledge, which is his own faith. And we felt that he has done a lot in the peace and development studies, not just in Nigeria, but in
1: anything, because it was the fulfillment of an initiative of about 4 years that we started.
2: The Deputy Vice Chancellor, Research, Technology and Innovation, University of Learning, Professor Mukhtar today described the endowment fund as a move in the right direction.
3: This noble initiative demonstrates a commendable commitment in promoting academic excellence, research and innovation, also some, especially in critical areas of physics, IT, and development.
2: Similarly, the chairman of Kusman, Professor Rubinio Jagede, noted that the strong sustained initiative to promote research, peace and development across the country. The director of the Center for Peace and Strategic Studies, University of the Lawrence of Minnesota, and the Marshall, called on Nigerians and philanthropists to support research work in the nation's tertiary institutions in Abuja, Lagos, Babalola, Radio Nigeria.
4: The federal government has attracted a $3 billion investment through the Ministry of Solid Minerals Development within the last 3 years. The Minister of Solid Development, Dr. Adelia Lakin, made this in Abuja during a news briefing ahead of the 5th African Natural Resources and Energy Investment Summit. Dr. Lakin, represented by the Managing Director of the Niger Solid Minerals Company, Dr. Martin Simoni-Tie, emphasized that Africa's resources must

0: transition would go beyond natural prosperity to continental unity that comes across sectoral synergies, continental alliances, contributed value chains across mining and geofinance. The theme for the sixth edition is One Africa, One Resource Vision.
1: Well, the federal government says Nigeria has climbed 16th places on the Globe of Power Index, following a boost in the nation's arts, creative and sector. The Minister of Culture and Creative Economy, Mrs. Hannatu Musawa, known in a message to the 2026 Interior Designers Summit in Abuja, said represented by the Special Advisor to the President on Arts and Culture, Mariam Ajaga, said under the renewed hope agenda of the current administration, the creative economy has been elevated as a major driver of national development.
2: Under the visionary leadership of His Excellency, the President Bola Ahmed Tinubu, GCFR, and the renewed hope, the creative economy has been elevated as a

0: Deputy Chairperson for the Association, Mrs. Anthony Audi, appealed for more support for the nation's interior design sector to attain its full potential.
1: We look forward to getting more support from the government. In a way, they have supported us because of the inclusion of creative parts to the ministry. So before it was art culture, but now there's the inclusion of the creative economy, which actually covers us.
0: Mrs. O'Day said the sector played an important role in the economic development of the name by generating income, productivity, and supporting the growth of businesses.
2: In another development, the federal government says it is working to improve workforce management, capacity building, and welfare of workers. The head of service of the Federation, Didi Punjab, said this on Politics Nationwide, a Radio Nigeria audience participatory program in Abuja. Mrs. Wolfson-Jack also said plans are underway to fully institutionalize performance systems across the civil service and within its digitization process.
3: Over the next 5 years, the priority must be

accountability across their meetings. The Service of the Federation also explained that the reforms being put in place will expect beyond this administration and reposition the civil service as the envy of all Nigerians.

0: digital platforms, monitoring structures, partnerships, and reform institutions are being strengthened.
1: Mrs. Wolf added that the government is also collaborating with the private sector and other relevant stakeholders to ensure the reforms being initiated to the test of time.
2: Vice President Kasim Shettima says Nigeria's next phase of economic expansion would largely on the ability of states to properly document their assets, grow and convert local potential into jobs and shared prosperity. He stated this in Nigeria's Subnational Investment and Tourism Information Roundtable, Ikuja. Hamza Ogali reports.
3: The Nigeria Subnational Investment and Tourism Information Roundtable brought in government officials, investors, diplomats, tourism stakeholders, and members of the private sector to showcase investment and tourism opportunities in the 36 states and the Federal Capital Territory. The event also launched of a national compendium entitled Nigeria, Painting the Economic and Tourism Profiles of 36 States and the FC, produced through collaboration among the Nigerian Press Council, the Nigeria Governors Forum, and other stakeholders. The publication highlighted investment opportunities, tourism assets, mineral resources, population statistics, and other economic indicators across the country. Unveiling the compendium, Vice President Kasim Shettima, represented by the Special Advisor to the President on Economic Affairs, Dr. Tope Faswa, said Nigeria was ready to welcome investors from around the world. He urged Nigerians in the diaspora to move remittances and embrace structured investment that will contribute directly to national development.
4: Our story has been told through the narrow lens of challenges across our 36 states and the Federal Capital Territory. Vast possibilities wait to be unlocked. In one way, the advantage may be agriculture, in another, solid minerals, ports, logistics, manufacturing, ICT, or tourism.
3: The Minister of Information and National Orientation, Alhaji Mohammed Idris, called on investors, development partners, and other stakeholders to make effective use of the compendium in identifying opportunities across the country.
5: It's a call to action. It is an invitation to move from potential to prosperity, from documentation to implementation, and from discussion to investment.
3: The Minister of Arts, Tourism, and Creative Economy, Hannatu Musawa, represents the Permanent Secretary in the Ministry, Dr. Mukhtar Muhammad, explained that the initiative will strengthen the visibility of states as viable destinations for investment and tourism. She said that the publication provided credible and comprehensive info to support informed investment decisions. In Abuja, Hamza Al-Ghali, Radio Nigeria.
1: Let's take a look to the defense sector, where the Minister of State, Alhaji Mohammed Matawani, urged the nation's ex-servicemen and women to organize themselves and key in the government's agenda of ensuring safety for Nigerians by deploying their training experiences to support security and peace efforts in their various communities. Alhaji Matawani made the call on addressing veterans at an event of the Nigerian Legion in Abuja. Alhaji Matawani, represented Nuran Atiku Abdulkadri, noted the huge sacrifices of the nation's retired military personnel and enjoined them to continue to contribute their quota in ensuring peace, safety, and development of their communities.
6: Since establishment in 1964, the

0: last chairman of the council, Mrs. Moreni K. Henry, said since assumption of office 1 year ago, she has sustained veteran advocacy, welfare support, and community engagement by the veterans. She explained that the Legion, under her leadership, has acted positively in serving the retired military personnel, including families of the fallen heroes who paid the supreme sacrifice for the country.
1: Many of our colleagues are dying in the field of battle, leaving their wives friends with little or nothing. It is the duty of each and every one to assist the families of the fallen heroes who paid the supreme sacrifice. Celebrate the 62nd anniversary of

0: establishment of Nigerian. I want to inform you that in national headquarters, we are empowering 62 persons, males and females, will be giving sum of 100,000 naira each.
1: Mrs. Warrenege, however, opposed the repealing of the Nigerian Legions Act to establish the Veteran Federation and pointed out that what is expected is the amendment of existing toward establishing a dedicated Ministry of Veterans Affairs in line with its practices. The occasion witnessed the induction of over 300 veterans, certified disaster responders and safety managers.
2: And with that, it's to Defense News Update.
3: Welcome to Defense News Updates. The Nigerian Army, but from the Nigerian Air Force, has successfully rescued Mrs. Amina Abubakar, wife of the late Major General Rabi Abubakar and former Director of Information. Mrs. Abubakar was abducted by bandits alongside her husband 3 weeks ago. A statement by the Director of Defense Information, Major General Samuel, explains that the rescue followed intensified search and rescue operations carried out by the troops of Operation Fasiyama. Military authorities said suspensive actions and pressure on the criminal elements led troops to the village where contact was made with the bandits. According to the military, it shot Mrs. Abubakar during the encounter before abandoning her as troops on their location. The successful operation resulted in her recovery from camp. Following her rescue, Mrs. Abubakar was immediately evacuated to a hospital for treatment. The Nigerian Navy has recorded another success in its ongoing fight against crude oil theft in the Niger Delta. Operation Delta Sentinel, naval personnel discovered a concealed crude oil rich site in the Ogbogoro Creek area of Delta State. The operation was carried out by Nigerian Navy ship Delta following credible intelligence on suspected illegal oil activities in the area. According to the Navy, the operation was supported by aerial surveillance and involved a search of the Greek environment. While the location initially appeared free of suspicious activity, detailed analysis of drone imagery revealed a large reservoir that had been carefully hidden beneath leaves, plank, and dense vegetation to avoid detection. Further investigation of the site led to the recovery of about 17,000 liters product suspected to be stolen crude oil. The National Hydrographic Agency says Nigeria is embracing global efforts to transform how ocean data is shared, a move expected to boost shipping, shore energy operations, environmental protection, and the growth of the blue economy. Speaking ahead of the 2026 World Hydrographic Federation, the hydrographer of the Federation and Chief Executive Officer of the Hydrographic Agency, Rear Admiral Olumide Fadaunsi, said access to accurate and modern ocean information is becoming critical to national development. Rear Admiral Fadaunsi explained that this year's World Hydrographic Day theme, Transforming How Ocean Data is Shared, reflects a global shift towards smarter and more interoperable digital ocean information systems.
4: For the Navy or any other agency that is involved in securing our maintenance, they need all this information because it's that information that makes sure that they are at risk in trying to secure our water. Beyond that, hydrography provides additional data that gives a complete maritime domain awareness. It gives underwater information, water column information that our security agencies require to do their work.
3: As part of the celebration scheduled for June, experts, policymakers, researchers, industry leaders will examine how ocean data can be transformed into a strategic national asset. The Nigerian Army, in collaboration with the Department of State Services, the Nigerian Security and Civil Defense Corps, and the Nigerian Immigration Service, has apprehended 46 suspected illegal immigrants in Ogun State, following credible intelligence. The operation, which began on June 11, 2026, was carried out in Ijebu Imushin, Ijebu Ileshe, and surrounding communities. A statement assistant director, Army Public Relations, 35 Artillery Brigade, Major Ideriyi Akari, explained that security operatives conducted targeted raids that led to the arrest of the suspects. They are allegedly residing in the state without valid immigration documents. In addition, the suspects reportedly identified themselves as merchants involved in the sale of various commodities. The arrested persons include 18 nationals of Burkina Faso, 23 from Cote d'Ivoire, 4 and 1 from Senegal. That's it on Defense News Updates. 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I am Ara Anthony.
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0: 12 scholars have donated 10 million naira endowment to University of Illinois. Still to come, our correspondent examines use of artificial intelligence to counter hate speech. UK court clears Zizani Alison Mag bribery charges and sports commentary, cyber school minds, and weather report. Stay tuned.
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2: It's time for another off-cycle election. 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Experts on electoral process will analyze events and developments that unfold during the exercise. 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
3: Pelvic mucinosis is an infection that affects the woman's reproductive organ. 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
4: When PID is not dictated, it's not diagnosed, it's not treated, and sometimes it can be what we call asymptomatic. The symptoms will not be so obvious. 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
3: Join us on Every Woman this Thursday, today at 7:30 p.m. on service of Radio Nigeria, as Heart Odeyiko, a health professional, tells us more about pelvic inflammatory disease. 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
0: Hate speech remains one of the most potent threats to social harmony, capable of deepening divisions, fueling prejudice, and undermining national development. As Nigeria joins the rest of the world in commemorating the day for countering hate speech, attention is once

0: and more far-reaching than ever, posing fresh challenges for governments, institutions, and citizens alike. And so in this special report, Joshua Adams examines how artificial intelligence is emerging as a strategic tool in detecting, moderating, and countering hate speech while advancing national unity and fostering a more inclusive society.
1: Today, the world is confronted with this reality. While technology has brought people closer than ever before, it has also created unprecedented avenues for the spread of hatred, division, and harmful narratives. As nations, the International Day for Countering Hate Speech, global attention is increasingly focusing on double-edged nature of artificial intelligence, a technology celebrated for its transformative potential, yet capable of accelerating the reach and impact of dangerous when left unchecked. Experts warn that the speed and sophistication which such content now travels significant threats to social cohesion, democratic institutions, and peaceful coexistence. Nigeria has not been spared by the influences of this phenomenon. In a nation renowned for its rich ethnic, religious, and cultural diversity, hate speech continues to tear the fabric of national unity, often influencing tensions and deepening existing divisions. Stakeholders believe that the consequences are far-reaching. The Minister of Information and National Action, Alhaji Muhammad Idris, stated that the federal government will continue its efforts to enhance digital literacy nationwide, equip citizens with the knowledge and skills required to engage responsibly in the digital space.
2: It's a big deal for us at a time that the administration is carrying out a number of reforms to reposition that. We thought that this MIL Institute, finally approved by the General Committee of UNESCO, will put Nigeria on a very great pedestal to help the world showcase media and information we need so dearly to fight fake news, misinformation, and disinformation. This is a scourge that is worrying all of us, not just in Nigeria, but the world over.
1: Beyond government intervention, civil society organizations are advocating stronger partnerships among policies, technology platforms, media practitioners, educators, citizens to create a safer and more inclusive digital environment. The Director of Protocol and Media in the Federal Ministry of Information and National Orientation, Dr. Suleiman Haruna, who advised Nigerians to think before they share provocative content, stressed that a

0: incorrectly could trigger consequences far beyond the intentions of its creator.
1: You have freedom of expression, but it stops at the gate of the next person's freedom of expression. You have freedom and then you offend another person and then you go free because it's your right.
0: With political activities expected to intensify ahead of 2027 junction, communication experts are also urging greater vigilance against its capable of undermining national stability. Other respondents believe as the world reflects on the dangers of hate speech, technology alone will not solve a problem rooted in human behavior. They added that the observance of the day served as a timely reminder that the preservation of human dignity, strengthening national unity, and promotion of respectful dialogue remain a collective responsibility in an increasing digital world. In Abuja, Joshua Adams, Radio Nigeria.
2: And to speak more about how Nigerians can curb the menace of hate speech, earlier spoke with the president of the Nigerian Institute of Public Relations, Ken Eliaku.
3: As somebody who has been in communication, I believe that artificial intelligence came to help mankind, especially in the area of communication. But you know, as society grows, certain things that are meant to for the good also becomes instruments that sometimes the ugly. And that's the way I see artificial intelligence context, because it is ordinarily meant to be solution providers, devices that are supposed to do our work faster to a reasonable extent.

creates contents that are not real, and they use artificial intelligence to create it, and before you know it, it's all over the place. And so I joined the United Nations, as it were, this case, to say that we should stand up against speech. And this is why I am really delighted that the Nigerian Institute of Public Relations is of the Global Alliance family, because Global Alliance has

0: rather you say that is over communication, because there you are, everybody is a communicator. So it's actually over communication, and when you have over communication, something happens, confusion. Number two, Nigeria is a big country with massive population, and we are different in our ways, our cultures are different. So as communicators, we must continue to draw attention. People must know how to speak. When you talk about strategic communication, it is what is to be said, the emotional intelligence of it, when should it be said, how should it be said, what channel should be used, and where should it be. If you are not sensitive to the emotion of the other person, then you are not communicating strategically.
1: Nigeria is planning for an election very soon, and already on the social media, there are a lot of banters already going on. What will be your advice to Nigerians?
0: Number one, we must not give room to desperate politicians, those who are desperate. Because when somebody is desperate, he can do anything. Nigerians must be conscious of the narrative being vomited by politicians. Most of them are not real. Nigerians must say no to politicians that promote things that divide us instead of things that build us together as a people.
1: That was the president of the Nigerian Institute of Public Relations, Dr. Ike Eneleago, speaking on how Nigerians can overcome the menace of hate speech.
2: And still talking about hate speech, World Day for Countering Hate Speech is our commentary, with a call for unity and responsible communication. It is written by Mariam Okisonjo, Deputy Director News and Head of Presentation, FRCN.
3: Every year on June 18, the world observes the International Day for Countering Hate Speech, a United Nations initiative established in 2021 to raise awareness about the dangers of hateful and discriminatory expressions and to promote tolerance, dialogue, and peaceful coexistence. Hate speech refers to any form of communication that attacks, insults, threatens, or discriminates.

such harmful messages, making the challenge even more urgent. Hate speech fuels division, promotes discrimination, weakens social cohesion, and can incite violence and conflicts. During the 1994 Rwanda genocide, extremist media outlets broadcast messages that dehumanized the Tutsi population and encouraged violence. Following the genocide, several media executives were convicted for inciting genocide. The lesson remains clear. Words can be powerful tools for either peace or destruction. Many countries have since strengthened measures against hate speech. In Germany and several other European nations, individuals have faced prosecution, fines, and

understanding that while freedom of expression is a fundamental right, it carries responsibilities. In Nigeria, concerns over hate speech have grown in recent years, particularly during elections, ethnic tensions, and religious disputes. Recognizing the dangers, the federal government, through the Federal Ministry of Information and National Orientation, the National Orientation Agency, NOA, the National Broadcasting Commission, NBC, and other stakeholders, has intensified efforts to promote responsible communication and national unity. The National Orientation Agency has announced plans to reach over 108 million Nigerians through sensitization programs focused on national unity, security awareness, and value reorientation. The National Broadcasting Commission has also strengthened enforcement of the Nigeria Broadcasting Code, which prohibits hate speech, incitement, and the dissemination of inflammatory content. The Commission regularly monitors broadcasting.

division are undermining national cohesion. Nigeria's constitutional framework equally supports responsible expression. While Section 39 of the Constitution guarantees freedom of expression, Section 45 permits restrictions in the interest of public safety, public order, and national security. This balance ensures that citizens can express their views freely while discouraging speech capable of inciting violence, hatred, or discrimination. Research also highlights the importance of positive communication. Studies involving tens of thousands of social media users indicate that constructive and pro-social messaging can significantly reduce the speed and amplification of hateful content online. Such findings reinforce the need for citizens, media practitioners, and public institutions to promote messages that unite rather than divide. Beyond social tensions, hate speech can hinder economic development, weaken national unity, and erode trust among citizens. Communities divided by prejudice and hostility often struggle to cooperate on issues of common interest, making peace and progress more difficult to achieve. As the world commemorates this year's International Day for Countering Hate Speech with the theme Hate Speech and Artificial Intelligence, Nigerians are encouraged to verify information before sharing it, reject divisive narratives, engage in respectful conversations, and celebrate the country's rich cultural and religious diversity. Our words matter. They can build bridges or erect barriers. They can heal wounds or deepen divisions. By choosing words that promote understanding, respect, and tolerance, every Nigerian can contribute to a more peaceful, united, and prosperous nation. Together, let us say no.

0: written by Mariam Okisunjo and read by Mariam Okisunjo.
1: The federal government has entered an agreement with a non-governmental organization, New Era Foundation, for the establishment, management and sustainability support home for women affected by gender-based violence. At the signing of the Memorandum of Understanding in Abuja, the Minister of Women Affairs and Social Development, Hajia Iman Suleiman, said the collaboration aligns with the renewed hope agenda of President Bola Tinubu's administration's commitment to social inclusion and protection of vulnerable populations. Hadiza Abdurrahman reports.
2: Sexual and gender-based violence remains a persistent social and public health challenge in Nigeria. Experts say many cases go unreported, while a significant number of reported incidences do not result in prosecution due to legal, social and institutional barriers. Survivors often face physical injuries, psychological trauma, stigma and long-term socio-economic consequences. It is against this backdrop that the federal government is seeking partnership with a non-governmental organization to provide rehabilitation services and improve access to protection and care for survivors. At the signing in Abuja, the Minister of Women Affairs and Social Development, Hajia Iman Suleiman Ibrahim, lauded Senator Olumide Tinubu for her commitment to the initiative, adding that the federal government is expanding safe spaces across local government areas and developing regional protection centers, mobile care units, and forensic support systems to strengthen prevention efforts, improve survivor care, and enhance the prosecution of offenders.
3: Let us translate the text of the MOU into physical structures for operational healing spaces in child delay.
2: The Executive Secretary of National Primary Healthcare Development Agency, Dr. Mui Aina, explained that under the agreement, the ministry will oversee the day-to-day management of the facility, while the agency will provide technical leadership for healthcare delivery.
4: Survivors really require not just the medical care, but the protection, the support and the rehabilitation to reintegrate them and make them into confident women.
2: Also, the executive secretary of the New Era Foundation, Mrs. Grace Giwa, who reaffirmed its commitment to support the initiative, highlighted long-standing contributions to youth development, education, and women empowerment.
5: The camp activities varies and includes leadership boot camp, language camp, arts and music camp, skills, health boot camps, amongst others.
2: The event was attended by top government officials and stakeholders committed to the fight against gender-based violence in Abuja. Hadiza Abdurrahman, Radio Nigeria.
0: Let's go to Plateau State, where the government says it has spent over 20 billion naira in the payment of pension arrears. Secretary to the government of the state, Mr. Samuel Jatu, who announced this while addressing newsmen in Jos, said the state still needed about 60 billion naira to clear all arrears. Jatu said resources allocated to the state were inadequate, considering the infrastructural decay in the state, which he said the present administration is seriously addressing. He identified agriculture as a key point of the administration.
6: We are over 70% agrarian in Plateau State with a high level of unemployment. How do we get the people off the labor market? The easiest and the fastest way is through agriculture. And that is why we are saying that people should be able to farm, but not the subsistence farming that brings nothing into your pockets. And that's why the government has procured over 200 hand tillers. We are going to test run them for this year and make them more available to our people so that they can farm more land.
0: Mr. Jajon said the government was also laying emphasis on the tourism and mining sector, but stressed that the government was not enjoying royalties in the sector. He stressed that with the metro buses in place, commuters save up to 50,000 naira per month as a result of the low cost of fares they pay. While calling for sustained peace in the state, Jajon implored the people to be patient with the KLM Ofwang administration to continue to provide dividends of democracy based on resources at its disposal.
1: Former Minister of Petroleum Diezani Alison Madueke has been cleared of 6 bribery charges preferred against her. The verdicts are a major blow to British authorities, who began their investigation into corruption allegations against Diezani more than a decade ago. The former minister, who served between 2010 and 2015 under President Goodluck Jonathan, was charged with 5 counts of accepting bribes and conspiracy to commit bribery. Prosecutors allege that Diezani was given a life of luxury in London from oil and gas industry figures seeking lucrative contracts in Nigeria, which has long grappled with mismanagement and corruption. corruption, but the former minister, who also served as president of the Organization of the Petroleum Exporting Countries, said she never took any bribes and had no real influence over the award of contracts. Meanwhile, Diazani Alison Madueke, however, described her acquittance as the end of the nightmare, saying that the 11 years of trial has long tormented her and her family.
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1: Time to talk sports as African teams continue to shine at the ongoing FIFA World Cup as finalists emerge in the President Federation Cup. Idris Dare has details of these and more.
2: Good morning. The Black Stars of Ghana recorded Africa's second victory at the ongoing 2026 FIFA World Cup following a narrow 1-0 success against Panama early this morning. The solitary strike came deep into injury time as Caleb Iranki found the back of the net from an easy position.
3: Semenyo got support on his outside here. Asante, he's got away from his man. He's into the area. Thomas Asante, it's a great layup! And what a finish that is from Iranki! What a moment for the Black Stars! Iranki surely went the winner! Just his second ever international goal!
2: The result is a massive boost for the Black Stars, who entered the tournament ranked 73rd in the world and played without key midfielder Thomas Partey due to travel visa issues. The Democratic Republic of Congo marked their long-awaited return to the FIFA World Cup with a memorable 1-0 draw against one of the tournament's favorites, Portugal, in a spirited Group K encounter in Houston. The Portuguese took the lead after just 6 minutes through João Neves, but the Africans showed perseverance and leveling scores from Yohan Wissa, who registered his country's first ever World Cup goal.
4: In goes the cross to Nzebe's attacking it! DR Congo have scored in the World Cup for the very first time! History for Yohan Wissa! What a moment for DR Congo! What a moment for Yohan Wissa! A goal that puts a smile on the face of an entire nation!
2: The Three Lions of England also began their World Cup campaign with an emphatic 4-2 win over fellow Europeans Croatia. It was 2-all at halftime after the 2018 World Cup runners-up twice cancelled out Hurricane Sprint. But Spanish-based Jude Bellingham and Marcus Rashford each netted in the second half to give Thomas Tuchel's side a perfect start to the Mundial. Early this morning, Colombia beat Uzbekistan 3-1 to begin the tournament on the right path. Bayern Munich's Luis Diaz scored a goal and gave an assist for the South Americans. Meanwhile, Group A action will resume later today as South Africa returned to the pitch against Czech Republic. Both nations lost their opening fixtures last week as the Bafana Bafana went down to a 2-0 defeat against one of the host nations, Mexico. South Africa's captain, Themba Zwane, was handed a 3-match suspension by FIFA following his red card against Mexico. In the same vein, Hugo Bruce will also be without midfielder Sifelo Sitoli, who was also sent off earlier in the first game. Away from the World Cup, Ikorodu City will face Elkenema Warriors in the final of this year's President Federation Cup following victories in the semi-final yesterday. The Oga boys defeated Nasarawa United 4-2 on penalties after regulation time finished 1-0 in the fixture which took place in Benin. At the Sani Abacha Stadium in Kano, Elkenema Warriors, however, had an easy 3-1 success over Wikitorit, who fell 3-0 before halftime. This year's Federation Cup final will be played on June 27, 2026 in Asaba, Delta State. Meanwhile, the women's competition will hit the quarterfinal stage today with 2 matches holding at the Samuel Ugumudia Stadium, Benin. Sunshine Queens will be up against Confluence Queens of Lokoja in the early kick-off slated for 1 p.m. before Rivers Angels take on FC Robo Queens in the 4 p.m. kick-off. In Aba, Heartland Queens of Uweri will tango with Ibom Angels, while Nasara Amazons and newly crowned NWSL champions Edo Queens will slug it out in the other game. Sports, no doubt, has proven to be a uniting factor in the country. No wonder schools, churches, and organizations use sporting activities to drive home their messages and unite their members. To this end, the Anglican Diocese of Nsukka, in collaboration with Diocesan Education Board, is presently organizing a sporting program termed Inter-School Sports Festival. The competition, which commenced early this week, is holding at Nsukka High School, All Saints Secondary School, Obolafo, St. Andrew's Secondary School, Ibagbangbo, and St. Mary's Secondary School, Opiuno. Sporting events featuring at the week-long competition are football, handball, volleyball, and athletics. Professor K. Onyechi, Chairman, Diocesan Education Board, and Chairman, Local Organizing Committee, gave more insight into the competition.
5: This sports festival is a brainchild of our dear Bishop, Right Reverend Dr. Aloysius Eze Abu. It's his brainchild, it's his initiative. And the aim of this sports festival is actually to harness young talents in sports.
2: The final of the Inter-School Sports Festival holds this Friday at Nsukka High School with Bishop of Nsukka Diocese, Right Reverend Aloysius Eze Abu, playing host to all the athletes and officials. And that's it on sports for this morning. I am Idris Dari.
6: Next is Cyberscope, your quick ride through the hottest gist making waves across Nigeria's social media streets. Let's dive in. Former Petroleum Minister Diezani Alison Madueke is back in the spotlight after declaring that God has completely vindicated her following her acquittal in the UK after an 11-year legal battle. The ruling delivered at Southwark Crown Court in London brings an end to one of the most talked about corruption cases involving a former Nigerian public official. Social media has been buzzing with reactions pouring in over the dramatic conclusion. At Yonuk 19 wrote, "This case really kept Nigerians talking for over a decade. Social media won't rest tonight." Another user wrote, "This is not Nigeria. That is not Nigeria. So I can say congratulations, madam." And Moses Yangedo added that we are still waiting for you in Nigeria.
1: Nigeria, I think that's the one that trends. People say, well, victory in London, but what happens here?
6: Yeah.
1: Meanwhile, on Instagram, Governor Seyi Makinde is trending after declaring he was ready to sacrifice himself to secure the safe return of abducted pupils and teachers. In Oyo State, the governor made a statement while addressing protesters led by social media activist Martin Vincent Osei, popularly known as VDM, at his residence in Ibadan. Governor Makinde assured residents that Oyo State would not witness a tragedy similar to the Chibok schoolgirls kidnapping. So reactions at Hampton 20 Road, people just want those children back home safe and sound. That's a real priority.
6: Yes.
1: Over on X, the Nigeria Democratic Congress also, okay, this is your story, go on.
6: All right, Nigerian Democratic Congress, also known as NDC, is trending over unveiling a new policy aimed at curbing political defections. The party says all aspirants must now sign a legally binding agreement pledging to vacate their seats if they defect after winning elections. And the announcement made in Abuja by National Chairman Senator Cleopas Zouge has sparked widespread debate online, with many users linking the conversation to Peter Obi and the broader issue of party loyalty. At Queen Claire Road, Nigerian politics and party switching, this conversation is definitely not ending anytime soon.
1: All right, that's it on Cyberscope today. Of course, keep the conversation going using hashtag Cyberscope. This edition was compiled by Jennifer Ogo. Punch begins newspaper headlines. Ross, Ekiti decides. It's just how many days left. And today is Thursday, so a day if you like, or 2 days. Security forces mobilize as INEC moves sensitive materials today. Or your NUT strike leaves pupils idle, parents raise concerns. INEC 2027 and the death of vote trust.
6: We move to the Vanguard newspaper. Japa, only 55,000 doctors left for 220 million Nigerians. Lagos CP Ali's fears over terror threat at Pan Atlantic University deploys drones. Also, have state lease is not the answer. Restructuring in Nigeria is.
1: I think it's obvious Kwesili that said that. The Nation, are people now recruiting kidnappers, says Opeolo. Terror kingpin to die by hanging over neighbor's abduction murder. Senators ready to decide retaliation against South Africa. That's it for newspaper headlines this morning.
6: For weather report, sunny skies with patches of clouds are anticipated over the northern region, with chances of morning thunderstorms accompanied by light rains over Taraba State during the afternoon and evening hours. Thunderstorms with moderate rains are expected over parts of Borno, Gombe, Bauchi, Adamawa, Taraba, Kaduna, Kano, Katsina, Zamfara, Sokoto, and Kebbi State. Cloudy skies with spells of sunshine are expected over the north central region during the morning hours, with prospects of isolated accumulated thunderstorms accompanied by light rains anticipated over parts of Niger, Benue, Nasarawa Plateau, Kogi, and the Federal Capital Territory. Then cloudy atmosphere is also expected over the southern region during the morning hours, with prospects of moderate rains anticipated across the region during the afternoon and evening hours of the day.
1: To end the news, a recap of the major stories. The federal government has launched the Social Determinants of Health, SDOH Fund, for cancer patients, with an initial 50 million naira to support vulnerable cancer patients across the country. Commonwealth scholars have donated 10 million naira endowment to the University of Illinois. Correspondent examined the use of artificial intelligence to counter hate speech. And we also told you that the United Kingdom court has cleared Diezani Alison Madweke of bribery charges.
6: That's the news. Edited by Ihoma Eke and the production team, I am Rachel Bola.
1: I'm Fubaya Bebo. Jeremiah Jime is sitting in the next studio with his big tummy, ready to take you on politics nationwide. Today he wants to look at preparations for the Ekiti election, so stay tuned.
7: I guess I have to exercise more so I won't become like Fubara. All right, thank you so much. It's Politics Nationwide coming your way very, very soon. Just a minute from now. Stay tuned.
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1: It's 8 o'clock.

Welcome to Politics Nationwide, a program that comes to you live every Tuesday and Thursday on the network service of Radio Nigeria, where trending political issues, governance and matters of national interest are discussed and analyzed by experts and stakeholders. My name is Jeremiah Jimeh.

0: First, we begin with political tidbits. And Ibrahim Aliu is our guard.
1: The Inspector General of Police, IGP Olatunji Disu, has deployed CP Abayomi Shogule to Ekiti State as Commissioner of Police for Saturday's governorship election. A statement by the Police Public Relations Officer in the state, SP Sunday Abutu, said the deployment is part of the IGP's operational strategy to ensure adequate security and guarantee a peaceful, free, and violence-free election. Similarly, sensitive materials for Saturday's Ondo South Senatorial District by-election have been distributed to six local government areas participating in the polls. The election became necessary following the appointment of former Senator Jimmo Ibrahim by President Bola Tinubu as Nigeria's permanent representatives to the United Nations. INEC said ballot papers and result sheets were distributed under tight security at the Central Bank premises in Akure ahead of the June 20 election. In the meantime, the Court of Appeal in Abuja has suspended the execution of a Federal High Court judgment ordering the registration of African Democratic Congress ADC and four other political parties. In a unanimous decision, a three-member panel led by Justice A.B. Mohammed faulted the lower court for delivering judgment despite an earlier directive to fact proceedings, describing the action as a breach of judicial hierarchy. Meanwhile, in Gombe State, the APC and PDP are at odds over the political affiliation of former Minister of Communications and Digital Economy, Professor Issa Fantami. While the APC insists Fantami remain its member, the PDP maintains that he has fulfilled all requirements to join the party. And that is it on Political Tidbit. I am Ibrahim Aliu. Over to the anchor for the continuation of the program.
0: Thank you, Aliu. A few days from now, precisely the Saturday, the people of Ekiti State will troop to the polls to elect a governor who will pilot the affairs of the state for another 4 years. The election is expected to be keenly contested, with 14 political parties cleared by the Independent National Electoral Commission, INEC, to participate. The state has 16 local government areas, 177 wards, and 2,445 polling units spread across its communities. The political parties participating in the election are the All Progressive Congress APC, Accord Party AP, Africa Action Congress ACC, Action Democratic Party ADP, Action People's Party APP, Allied People's Movement APM, Labour Party LP, New Nigeria People's Party NNPP, People's Democratic Party PDP, People's Redemption Party PRP, Young Progressives Party YPP, Zenith Labour Party ZLP, and Social Democratic Party SDP, among others. INEC says it has concluded the deployment of both sensitive and non-sensitive materials required for the smooth conduct of the election. The commission also says all arrangements have been put in place to ensure a credible, transparent, and peaceful poll. Available records indicate that Ekiti State has over 1 million registered voters expected to determine who emerges victorious at the end of the exercise. Recently, during a stakeholders' meeting in Ado Ekiti, the chairman of INEC, Professor Joas Amupiton, assured residents that the commission is fully prepared to conduct a free, fair, and credible election. He noted that the collection of permanent voter cards, PVCs, was extended to the 14th of June to enable more eligible voters participate in the electoral process. Professor Amupiton also commended political parties and candidates for signing a peace accord on May 21, 2026, but against treating the agreement as a mere ceremonial exercise. Security agencies have equally intensified preparations for the election, with about 12,000 police personnel expected to be deployed across the state to maintain law and order. As the countdown to the election continues, critical questions remain. How prepared is INEC to conduct a free, fair, and credible election? Are political parties and their supporters ready to abide by the rules of engagement? Will logistics, security, and technology combine to guarantee a seamless exercise? These and many more questions will form the focus on our discussion for today on Politics Nationwide. And of course, we to discuss this this morning, we are expecting in our studio the senior legislative aide to the Speaker, Federal House of Representatives, Tajuddeen Abbas, Mr. Kayode Lawal. Hopefully he'll be here any moment now. But we have on the phone, we have on the line, that's via phone, the Ekiti State Resident Electoral Commissioner, Bumi Omoseyindemi. I hope I got that correctly. And he is, as I said, joining us via phone. Hello, are you with us?
2: Good morning.
0: Hello, Mr. Bumi.
2: Good morning.
0: Good morning, sir.
2: Good morning, sir.
0: Thank you for joining us this morning. Remember, dear listener, this is an audience participatory program as we'll open our phone line in the course of it. So you may, phone lines actually, because we have two. So you may, you know, be part of the program. And we are happy to inform you, dear listener, that our second guest, that's talking about senior legislative aide to the Speaker, Federal House of Representatives, Tajuddeen Abbas, Mr. Kayode Lawal, is with us right now. He has joined us, and we want to thank you so much for coming.
2: Yeah, thank you so much. Good morning, Nigerians. I thank you for the opportunity. Thank you so much.
0: All right. Now, let's begin this way. And I'll begin with you, sir, Mr. Bumi. I hope you're still with us. Dr. Bumi Omoseyindemi, thank you so much for that correction. Okay, all right. Very well then. Now, as Ekiti State prepares to elect a new governor this Saturday, how would you assess the level of preparedness of INEC? Or would you even tell, because you are INEC in this case, so how is the preparation so far? Political parties,
2: security agencies,
0: and the electorate for what is expected to be
2: a
0: cycle governorship election. Yes, go ahead.
2: Thank you so much. I really appreciate you for inviting me. I can tell you that we are fully prepared.
0: Okay.
2: We have distributed our non-sensitive materials to all the local governments being manned by the electoral officers. And today, we are going to the central bank to collect the sensitive material.

0: security, we are in good relationship with what you call it, the ISS members. The ISS members are, we have been having meetings together. They are in charge of security. And I can tell you that we are in full gear and everything is okay. So we are fully prepared.
1: All right. We are happy to hear that. Now, late arrival of electrical materials has become a recurrent challenge in both, general and off-cycle elections. What has INEC done differently to ensure prompt deployment of timely commencement of voting in Ekiti State?
0: Thank you so much. First of all, the logistic movement is very important for our transportation is quite important. And we have been, because we have an MOU with the road transport workers, NATO, and other transport agencies, so they are mainly responsible in providing the vehicles for the logistics. So what we have done is that we have planned our transportation matrix, and we have invited the NUWLT and the road safety that will assist us in checking their vehicles. And the names of the drivers, we have done all those necessary logistics so that we can be able to train the driver. We can be able to know. So most of the vehicles are going to be stationed at the local government, because it's from the local government that the materials are distributed to the IRA center, RAC center, and it's from the RAC center the materials will be distributed to the pooling units. But we are telling you now that we are well prepared for that, and we are making sure that

0: come back to you, Mr. Kayode. Now, off-cycle governorship elections often attract national political attention. How significant is this Ekiti election in shaping political calculations ahead of future elections in Nigeria?
1: Thank you so much for this question. Good morning, Nigerians, and I also appreciate the Federal Regional Corporation of Nigeria that is actually hosting the politics today in nationwide broadcast on the Radio Nigeria on daily basis. I need to actually commend the stakeholders because 25 years down the line, our democratic process is not the worse. We thank God that we can go far in this journey. And this is the first time that in this republic that we have a long, lengthy democratic process and democratic engagement and experience. So we appeal to the stakeholder. We are not going to deter and we are not going to actually fed up. We continue to be engaging ourselves for a better Nigeria. The issue of off-cycle election and what we call rerun election in Nigeria is as a, it was as a result of, you recall that in 2007, before the National Assembly of the National Assembly of that time do what I call innovation in the area of ensuring the review, reform, and the revise of electoral process after the 2027 election, which everybody believed that it was actually marred by a lot of fraudulent activities and electoral practices. And you recall that the president that emerged that time in the person of Alhaji Umaru Musa Yar'Adua actually confirmed and openly said the election that brought me was actually fraud. And I do everything within my capacity to see to the reform of the Electoral Act. And the electoral that succeeded that 2027 election in terms of review, it was 2010 Electoral Act, that actually encouraged the civil society I belong and most of the NGO to actually look at how can we ensure what we call the electronic evidence as part of, because the 2007 general election the stakeholder condemned that it was marred by a lot of infractions. It was actually as a result of the political parties at that time, the kind of fraudulent activities, because you recall that the process of election in Nigeria is of different phases. There was a time that we don't have the serial number on the ballot paper. So now we are having the serial number on the ballot paper, and we are having a lot of innovation that we are going to be discussed about that. So what brought about that rerun of Saga election? It was as a result of cancellation. You know, in Osun State, in Ekiti State, and Edo State, it's supposed to be in line with the timetable of election nationwide. But because the tribunal, as a result of the court verdict, that actually give the victory to people like Comrade Adamu Siomole, Ogbeni Ralph Aregbesola in Osun State, and Dr. Kayode Fayemi, you know, in Ekiti State. And that's why we are having the rerun election in Ekiti for 28th of June 2026, which is this Saturday. Thank you so much.
0: All right. Okay, are you still with us?
2: Yes, I'm here.
0: Okay. Okay, now, political parties and candidates signed to a peace accord ahead of the election based on political atmosphere in that state. Now, how optimistic are you that the election will be peaceful based on this?
3: Thank you so much. The peace accord is there by the people. Well, it is the responsibility of the people to maintain peace and follow where the peace accord has agreed upon. But one thing I can tell you,

And the first one thing is that Ekiti people and you are peaceful people. And you have come together that the most important thing is for them to come together and not destroy the state. So everybody has the right to campaign for the candidate of their choice, and that one has been going on. And I thank the people.

0: types. Thank you.
1: How would you answer that same question, sir?
0: The basic fact is that somebody that are coming from the civil society background and play major roles in the return of democracy in 1999, specifically about the need to actually be part and parcel of the observation mission in INEC as part of INEC accredited observers that have been observing the election and give accurate unbiased reports since 1999. I've observed election in Ekiti so many times, and we've actually trained a lot of people that go to observe the election and send their report in the past election. But this time around now, because of the advancement in the electronic and in the area of ICT, you don't need to be in Ekiti to actually observe what is happening. You have your people there, and some of our partner NGO have what we call situation room that you monitor everything. So the basic fact is that based on what the last speaker said now, that's the procedure. Because the peace accord, it was as a result of a peace committee led by General Absalom Abubakar to ensure that there is a need to appeal to the stakeholder. The election in Nigeria does not want the blood of any Nigerians. So, and the step is accurate to ensure that when the elder are in the community, they need to step in to ensure that justice is done. So, in the area of peace accord, it is still known to be a peace state because of the volume and the number of educated people. There's no part you get to Ekiti State, you don't see a professor. So that kind of an elitistic society, they will like and they will definitely conduct themselves in such a way that are going to be in tune with the Electoral Act and other guidelines and principles that guided the conduct of free, fair, inclusive, and generally accepted election. That's what we are appealing, and we can take it from the INEC official that just said now that definitely the peace accord in terms of signing went to and the stakeholder complied.
1: Now, and as someone who closely follow political developments, how would you assess the level of political awareness and voter enthusiasm ahead of Saturday election?
0: Yeah, thank you so much. I think this has been a concern to us. In the past, in the Independent National Electoral Commission, during the former chairman of the National Commission, we've seen a lot of engagement with the civil society. There's a need to actually sensitize and at the same time enlighten Nigerians about their rights, their obligations, their responsibility, and they need to come out to actually vote. And one of the NGOs I actually worked with in the past, Voters Awareness Initiative, was one of the NGOs that actually sensitized voters since 1999. And that's why somebody like us and a lot of our volunteers actually learned the process of how they can go to be part and parcel of electoral process in the area of sensitization advocacy. But we are appealing to the Independent National Electoral Commission. And I want to actually challenge most of the stakeholders. We might not even need much when it comes to the election like this if every one of us has done our own part in the area of educating Nigeria, sensitizing them, and at the same time engaging constructively, because the issue of electoral process and governance and development in Nigeria, it's not about a

0: affecting Nigeria. So we need to provide opportunity for most of the active civil society organizations and NGOs who have been working daily and night to ensure that we have a sensitized and educated citizen that we know the importance and the reason to participate in election for good governance and participate in the leadership recruitment process.
1: Now, Dr. Bumi, can you assure voters that voting will commence promptly across all polling units, and what mechanisms are in place to monitor compliance?
2: Thank you so much. We have the monitoring room.

0: events to make sure that those people are supposed to get to polling units and their SPO goes to the polling unit. They will have started moving from 6 o'clock, going to the various polling units from the local government. And we have done our calculation, time movement and everything. We will be at least by 7:30, 1 hour from where they take off. And we have asked all of them to take off at least from 6 o'clock. So before 7, we will be there by 7, then we start again. But I promise you that all our polling units will be ready by 8 o'clock and the polling will start at 8:30. Thank you so much.
1: Now, Mr. Kayode, yes, do you believe the campaigns conducted by the various political parties have focused sufficiently on... Hello?
0: Hello, I'm asking, can I be asking for a while? Because we are trying to go and get sensitive material. Please, I hope you don't mind. Please.
1: Very well then, before you take your leave, sir, could you just give us your words of advice to all stakeholders in this election, so we can have that before you take your leave.
0: Thank you so much for me for the opportunity. I call on all the eligible voters in the Ekiti State to come out and the citizen to come out and vote and mass for the candidate of their choice. We have made provision for adequate security, and we have made provision for adequate logistics. And we are telling the people that exactly by 8:30, the election will start at 8:30 in all our 2,445 polling units in the Ekiti State. People should come out to come and exercise their civic responsibility and duty as a citizen of the state, so that they can come and vote the candidate of their choice. Security is in place. Let us try as much as possible to take part in this election process, because participatory democracy is essential for this sustainable development. So we are urging all citizens that have registered to come out and exercise their civic rights and civic responsibility. Thank you very much.
1: All right, Doctor, but before you leave, I would like you to understand this. We would want you to please come back after what you need to do now. We would like to still know quite... We still have a lot to find out from you, if you don't mind, please. Thank you very much. It's in order, but we wait. But we await you. Hopefully, you join us again before we end this program today. Thank you. All right. Now, as I was saying, do you believe the campaigns conducted by the various political parties have focused sufficiently on issues rather than personalities?
2: Yeah, the basic thing is that when you look at the Ekiti State, you will see that just appalling for what is happening in the Ekiti State in Nigeria. My party, the All Progressive Congress, the APC, which we are part and parcel of those young people who are actually part of formation. And we need to actually look at what each political party actually do in ensuring that their member actually aware of most of the component of electoral act, the guideline that guide the electoral process, the party primary, the congressing of political party, and election that is going to happen between different political parties, as we are going to have it on Saturday. For instance, now you will see that the APC is the ruling party in the state, and the governor has actually do a broader stakeholder engagement. To the extent that you see other political parties who are not of APC extraction supporting the governor. You can see the former governor of Ekiti State, in the person of Chief Ayofayose, he was there live campaigning for the governor of APC extraction. Can you see it? And there are so many names in Ekiti State that you cannot even know, but they are working for the interest of the governor. Why? Every Nigeria craving advocacy and asking for good governance. Nigeria don't ask for much, basic thing of life, and I think the governor has been doing that. The salary has been consistent in terms of paying salary, he has provided infrastructure, and at the same time, he has given the respect to whom it's due. You remember the former governor in the person of Chief Segun Oni, who was called to PDP last time. He's in APC now, soliciting and canvassing votes for this
1: government. That's a very clear example of how the APC, your party, is actually going about.
3: Yeah, definitely.
1: Do you have an idea of, a broader idea of how other political parties there too are going about the same campaigns? Because we want to know, on a general note, how every political party or, many political parties there go about this campaign. Is it issues based or, just personality?
2: We have our field workers who are actually monitoring what is going to happen, because before the election, you need to actually know how the campaign process has been going. Nobody wants to malign anybody. Mm. It's all about speaking to the manifesto of your political party and speaking to what you want to do for the people. We all know what is happening, that this current administration at the state level, they've enjoyed a lot of good relationship with the federal government in terms of disbursement of allocation, in terms of disbursement of the allocation from the federal government. So the basic thing is that when, as an electorate, you see that the governor of the day had been something fantastic, even no matter what the opposition we said, you will say, you've been there before, and we've not been able to actually see what you've done. But this devil that we've known now is better than the angel we've not seen, and that's why Ekiti people are comfortable. And about the question that you asked, you can see what is happening in different political parties now. You see the judgment, the confusing judgment that happened the day before yesterday. So the people are at the crossroads, and it's better for you to go for the only party that is
1: That's a campaign. We don't want campaign.
2: No, it's not campaign. I'm just giving you an instance.
1: Now, with 14 political parties participating, do you see the election as a two-horse race, or is there room for, an upset, so to speak?
2: As I told you earlier, you see, Nigerians, once Nigeria seen that you are doing fine, and you allow for constructive criticism, and you engage in Nigeria, Nigeria don't bother about the kind of template of governance that you are doing. What they need is basic thing of life, and the basic thing that I have seen, Ekiti, the governor have been doing fantastically well. It's not left for opposition to bring something that is more enduring, more daring to the electorate and voter, that if you can vote for us in this forthcoming Saturday 20 election, we are going to do X, Y, Z of things. In political space, there is a lot of opportunity. There is a lot of developmental issue that you can put to the voter that will change their mind. But I can't do the work of opposition. So I can only tell about what I've seen on ground as somebody who analyzed. And I'm always at the side of Nigeria. So thank you so much.
1: Now, what contingency plans do you think are available in the event of this BVAS malfunctioning or technical challenges on election days? Do you think there is anything that may, you've been in the system, so you should know?
2: I think you actually looking at most of the landmark area of the just signing Electoral Act 2023 by Mr. President Bola Ahmed Tinubu. You remember, in the course of deliberation and discussion in National Assembly, you see that both the two chambers, the red chamber and the gray chamber, as politicians who have seen it all, because most of them are politicians that have been participated in the election since 1999. You know, there was a time that this before of a thing in terms of number one, the sending of the result that on IRF, that is it going to base on immediate sending the result from the polling unit. But we need to consider, and we need to actually caution and be very careful. In terms of the technology and digital infrastructure, Nigeria has not gotten there. In the course of sending the result, the National Assembly, in their own intervention, now said that we can even do it manually. So if we have a fair network, by the time you ask the network come back, you can actually compare what we have, what we recorded manually, with what we have in terms of what you've seen in the technology. That's a very brilliant submission and intervention. Because if you said you send technologically and it's captured,
4: And if the figure is not reflected, what the agents and other people stakeholder who presented as at that time actually signed in, it can cause a lot of havoc. So in order to avoid some kind of the post-election violence and crisis, that's why they are actually looking at the two sides of it. We can do it electronically to let it reflect in IF and at the same time do a manual of it. And thank God all the accreditation of the photo will have been captured in the beaver. So what we need just to compare the notes and resolve it. Because look, everybody is just trying to work hard to ensure that we experience peaceful conduct of election, free, fair, and generally accepted election in Nigeria.
5: Thank you very much. We'll take a break now. Be back shortly. Don't go away.
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7: Let's have some business. 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
8: And countries only develop and grow when there is peace and stability.
7: There are different kinds of problems in every society, and so in every country.
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10: Nigeria is filled with cultures so beautifully diverse.
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5: It's still Politics Nationwide on the network service of Radio Nigeria. Today, we are discussing the Ekiti governorship election, assessing INEC's preparedness and readiness of stakeholders. Our guests are senior legislative aide to the Speaker, Federal House of Representatives, Tajuddin Abbas. Mr. Kayode Lawal, he has been giving us a hand here this morning. The Ekiti State Resident Electoral Commissioner, Dr. Bumi Omoseyin Demi, who also joined us via phone, unfortunately had to take a break. Hopefully he'll be back and we'll continue with him as well. But we thank him for his contribution so far. Now, you can also contribute to the program by dialing 0915-091-0482 or 0808-281-4453. I'll give you the numbers again. But before that, I want to remind you that we do not entertain abusive words, vulgar language, no name calling, no politicking, just, focus on the topic and let's have your contributions. Okay, the numbers once again are 0915-091-0482 or 0808-281-4453. I guess we have a caller. Hello.

0: network. Go and charge their system so that you will not be having an electrical problem or system is not working. We don't want to hear that story again. Nigeria, come on, forget about this. The government will provide. Protect you by the grace of God before a man to come from out of the United States.
1: Thank you very much, Tamasi, for that contribution. Hello.
2: Good morning.
1: Good morning. What's your name and where are you calling from?
2: Yeah, my name is Sadiq Umar. I'm calling from Jos Plateau State.
1: Sadiq, you're welcome. You have 60 seconds. Go ahead. Let's hear what you have to say.
2: Yeah, I will comment your guest. He has spoken very, very well. And I'm also wishing the Ekiti State election to be free and fair. But you see, your guests have spoken about the issue of transfer of electrical resort. You see, I always wonder if the government is complaining that we don't have that network or we are not up to date to send our registration online. It is very, very unfortunate. While we know that there is not any village that they are not using phone again in Nigeria. And again, the transparency of that e-result is what the citizens have want. Because the system, that's the INEC that is organizing the election. The people always ask questions about the promises of the INEC, and when it comes to election, they are not fulfilling. So we are hoping that this election is going to be a different one. And I'm calling on the state citizens and indigenous, they should come out massively and vote before the person that they want to vote it. And we are calling on INEC. The election should be free and fair because this is a litmus test for 2027 election. We are hoping that the election is going to be very transparent and free and fair and safe, safety, because security is very, very important. Thank you very much. God bless you.
1: Thank you, Sadiq. Thank you so much.
3: Good morning.
1: Good morning. What's your name and where are you calling from?
3: I'm calling from Maron. I want to commend INEC for her effort in the preparation for the forthcoming leadership election, especially in mass important education. And Radio Nigeria that has actually been supporting her so much in this regard. And they encourage INEC to actually do more by making it, by actually ascending or by the effort she has made in extending the voter registration and the PVC collection, among others. But however, like Oliver Smith, I'm able to say that Nigerians want some more by her making sure that she synergizes with all the heads of the security agencies in Ekiti State to provide adequate security in this election. Now that the security situation in the country has risen to its highest level of crescendo, ensure that positive and non-sensitive electoral materials by arrive at the election venues early enough. Why the next chairman should read the letter to all her staff and other staff and want them to do all manner of electoral malpractices and, or send somebody to sister and the prosecution. And since Nigerians can actually not afford to accept any excuse in this regard, especially now that most of them are now doubting the efforts of INEC to conduct free, fair and credible elections, they should use this election to prove Nigerians otherwise, so that at least they would be encouraged to come out and vote a mass and the decision happens at the end of the day. Thank you very much and God bless.
1: Thank you so much, Jules. Hello.
4: Good morning. My name is Chief Fidel Onyemeka, Dr. Samuore in Imo State.
1: You're welcome. You have 60 seconds. Go ahead.
4: There must be a way of all the agencies involved in this in the election to ensure that they do the right thing. Security agencies must act in accordance to the ethics of their profession. Also, political parties have to get their authorities, especially those who are contesting the election and so on and so forth, so that they will not instigate people unnecessarily against the other. We also need to ensure that any materials arrive on time. It's not just promises, but making sure that it is practicalized. Above all, anybody who doesn't have a business going to the police center should not be there, but those who are going to vote must go there. Let us shun anything that will lead to violence. Thank you and God bless you. My name is Fidel Onyeneke.
1: Chief, you're welcome. Thank you so much for contributing. Hello? All right, I guess we lost that call. Keep trying. Keep trying. The numbers are 0915-091-0482 or 0808-281-4453.
5: Good morning.
1: Good morning. What's your name and where are you calling from?
5: Hello?
1: Good morning.
5: Good morning.
1: Yes, your name...

0: calling from?
1: I can't get you before I fall. Hello?
0: Hello?
1: Hello?
0: Okay, it seems there's, you know, a connection problem there, a network problem. Hello?
1: Good morning.
0: Good morning. What's your name and where are you calling from?
1: My name is Ofuna Diklan, calling from Avichali Kipri, Nebuin State.
0: Oh, you're welcome. Yeah. You have 60 seconds. Go ahead.
1: My take is that I wish INEC we follow the rule of law as they are going to conduct the election in Ekiti State. And if only police should do their own act without preferential treatment. So everything should work in a tandem so that Nigerians will come out and vote and equally wait for general election. Because the outcome of Ekiti State will determine what will happen in general election. On that note, I'm using the opportunity to call on Ekiti State citizens to come out without seeing their party. Let them come out and vote and leave the rest for God. I believe by the way Nigerians are watching, I'm looking at INEC, they will do the needs. Then we get it right. Thank you and God bless you.
0: And thank you very much for that contribution. Hello? Okay, since we couldn't get that. Okay, you keep trying, but at the moment, let's also hear from our guests. You want to react to the calls we've received so far?
2: Yeah, I think with the call that we are getting from our listener and Nigeria people are actually ready to take their own future in their own hand. Mm. You can see the level of the awareness and sensitization, and you can see the commendation and encomium for your outfit, your media outfit at the Federal Radio Corporation of Nigeria for the good job that they are doing. Mm. And I need to appeal to the stakeholders and the government and the development partners. Last time when I was here on the same frequency, I made it as a point of contributions that please the stakeholder, the government and donor agency and international partner, there's a need to support this radio media outfit. Mm. Basically, this is the best and the biggest network in Africa. Mm. The only thing that they need to do in terms of innovation is to actually ensure that most of the information going out actually is in term with the language of the people in different communities. Mm. Basically, the major three languages, Hausa, Igbo, and Yoruba.

0: whoever who are the stakeholder in the electoral process. Let Nigeria know what you are doing. Let us actually sensitizing ourselves, engaging ourselves. You can see the call coming from different parts of Nigeria, from the eastern part of the country, from the northern part of the country. And I believe this is the best network. That's number one. Number two, I want to appeal to the Gen Z and the young generation. Let's use the advantage provided by the government in the area of digital media to actually use it to engage the INEC and the stakeholder. You don't need to be everywhere in Nigeria before you get prompts and verified information. And we appeal to them not to actually use fake news or any other distorted information that can cause crisis. Those are the guide of the thing that we need to provide. Because, let me set the case for you. The 2020 the raw election in Ondo State for the second time of the late governor of the state in the person of Arakunle Akeredolu. Do you know, in the situation room where I was observing the election, somebody brought an old video from Delta State where they are actually scattered the polling units, that this is happening right now in Ondo State.
1: Yeah.
0: And somebody has to call me from Abuja that you are actually in Ondo now. What is happening there? See what they sent to us. And I told them that no, this is not happening in Ondo. In fact, I'm driving toward the polling unit where you see that this thing happened. And it was a lie. So we need to actually educate the new generation regarding that. That's number one. Then number two, it's all about what I call the need to be patriotic. We have no country than Nigeria. No matter the year that you stay abroad, you will still come back to this country. We need to be well guided and see the need to be patriotic and be truthful to our country. Thank you.
1: Mm-hmm. We have a caller. Hello. Hello.
2: Good morning.
1: Good morning. What's your name and where are you calling from?
2: I'm Stephen calling from Jos.
1: Stephen.
2: You see, that's what I cannot hear, but I hope you are hearing me.
1: Okay, go ahead.
2: Okay. In terms of INEC, we need transparency. If they can be transparent. Yes. I think all this problem we have in Nigeria about INEC or elections should never occur again. We should come all together to make it as well, support them. Let's support the security too. I think sincerity and transparency should take place. That's my take from Plateau State.
1: All right. Thank you very much for calling in, Stephen. Thank you. Do we have another? Hello? Hello? Hello?
3: Hello.
1: Good morning. What's your name and where are you calling from?
3: Yes, my name is Friday Nwonwegbere. I'm reaching you from Nidan Zakara along Abuja Capital Expressway.
1: All right.
3: Thank you so much. I want to advise security agencies because when it comes to election in Nigeria, the focal point is the security. I want to advise the security agencies to be up in arms and make sure that they guide and protect the people that come out to vote in the elections. And I want to advise INEC, this is the time we use this outcome of the election as a litmus test against the INEC chairman. Let's make sure as a non-biased umpire which INEC used to be, let them conduct free, fair, credible and generally acceptable elections. We don't need all these kinds of elections where
1: Hello? Okay, it seems we've lost that call. Friday one very
2: hello.
1: We've been able to get your point. Hello?
2: Hello?
1: Good morning. Can you hear me?
2: I can hear you.
1: Okay, what's your name?
2: I'm Comrade Chukwu Makedesi, calling you from Jos.
1: All right. Comrade, you're welcome. Let's hear it from you. 1 minute is what you've got. That's 6 seconds. Go ahead.
2: Okay. Thank you for giving me the opportunity to air out my opinion.

0: we can have confidence, full confidence in INEC that we'll be able to conduct 2027 election. So I just believe that with this election in the state coming up on Saturday, INEC will put themselves in the eye of Nigeria, in the eye of Nigeria, will put themselves in the eye of everybody that is monitoring the election in the state.
1: Thank you very much. Thank you very much, Comrade Chukwuma. Thank you. All right. That will be our last caller, I believe. Hello, what's your name and where are you calling from?
2: Mohammed,
1: you're welcome.
2: Thank you for having me this very morning. And it's my pleasure to call you. As you can see, this election in Kogi State, I think, will justify what democracy is all about. Government to the people, by the people, and for the people. Mindful of the fact that the general election is about coming. And INEC should justify that they're independent. And the electorate should be aware that both parties should not be recognized this time around. Because I want to understand that the governor that is on stage, he made the election. And it's a battle, a kind of competition between the APC and the other parties. So it's a high time for the electors to look at the council candidate that can elect them into power. Because of the fact that I knew the challenge that we have in Nigeria, everybody knew. So now it is high time for them. Despite that, the person in power, I think it's how you said, but it could for them to look at what they can do. And look at the person that can deliver the mandate for them. Thank you, may God bless you. This is Mohammed Mohammed for Nadia Lokajani.
1: All right, thank you very much, Mohammed, and that will end our calls for this program today. Okay, it's back to you, Mr. Kayode. You had our callers. We would like you to react quickly.
3: Yeah, thank you so much. As I said earlier, that the basic fact about Nigerian democracy is all about Nigerian people. You can see the response in terms of the kind of call that we receive and the submission, the input, the contribution, and the opinion, and the fees of Nigeria. Mm-hmm. And these are the people that we refer to as the ambassador of democracy, because democracy is all about people. And that's why the Abraham Lincoln actually defined it as the government of the people, by the people, and for the people. And the opinion of the people will continue count. But we need to ask ourselves, does the people are aware of principle and ethos of democracy? Those are the responsibilities that the INEC and the stakeholder need to do. In political party, you need to educate Nigerians about your manifesto. Tell Nigeria, what will you do in the area of economy? How will you provide security? Because if you look at the first schedule of the Nigeria Constitution,

can we do the within the economic zone of each part of Nigeria to ensure that we could see the effect of excruciating economy that's going on? That's number one. Number two, Nigeria needs to put themselves together, because the three aspects of nomenclature control.

government. After the election, election is over. Let's see how we can go to faith development. And development is all about people. They are about the structure. You need to belong to an association or an NGO or civil society. So you can able to put yourself together, harmonize your people.

0: decided to get to engage the government, because the government is for the people, and we believe that the country will get better. Thank you.
1: All right. Thank you very much. Now, you did mention earlier, you know, the issue of fake news or, you know, misinformation, so to speak, which, of course, would mislead the public. You gave an example here how someone sent a video which happened some time before that time and, you know, wanted to cause chaos. And you advised the young people to, you know, desist from such. Now, social media, which is one of the major ways through which this information is actually spread, has become an important tool in electioneering, whether we agree with it or not. Yes, sir. Sure. Do you think it has helped deepen democracy or worsen misinformation and political tension?
0: Yeah, thank you so much. I think what you just said now, it's like when we are looking at the Constitution of the Federal Republic of Nigeria, the Constitution cannot operate itself. It depends on those people who we call actors and operators of the Constitution. When the government come out about this digital, Ministry of Digital Economic and Innovation, that actually housing most of the social media, digital economy, and other digital means of engagement, the ministry will do the policy. But the agency under the ministry will do a lot of program, projects, and a lot of impactful initiative that will touch the life of the people. And recently, the National Assembly has been trying to weigh in this. We don't need to set Nigeria on fire. There must be need for us to be patriotic, as I said earlier. Let's actually fact check any information that we have within our disposal. Recently in Ogun State, a young man, a mechanic or a fashion designer, actually go to a particular place where Fulani is, where the headmen are actually going. And he said he want to do a contest that the Fulani kidnappers is around this area now. Truly and godly, the S-man is not a kidnapper. He just actually rearing his cow along the road. And he seek the audience of the Fulani. The Fulani told him that I don't want to do that. The man now said the Fulani S-men are here to be kidnapping people. Before he said that Robinson, the information, the fake news is trending. And we need to thank Nigeria police. They have to track him. Later in our conference that he want to do a content. It's high time for us to educate ourselves. Parents to educate their children. There's a law governing every process, every system in the different parts of the world. There's a need for us to comply with the law. There's a rules and regulation. We are appealing to Nigeria. Please, don't let us embark on fake news or distortion of information and news item. It's at the detriment of our dear country. We have no country called Nigeria. Thank you so much.
1: Thank you very, very, very much. And dear listener, this is where we will draw the curtain on this edition of Politics Nationwide. We appreciate our listener. Thank you so much for joining us, for tuning in and for contributing. We also appreciate our guests, senior legislative aide to the Speaker, Federal House of Representatives, Tajuddin Abbas, Mr. Kayode Lawal. He is also the Executive Director, Constituents for Development Initiative, Consent Africa. Thank you so much for your time.
0: Yeah, thank you so much. I'm very grateful.
1: The Ekiti State Resident Electoral Commissioner, Dr. Bumi Omoshane Demi, who unfortunately couldn't rejoin us after taking a break. Well, we thank you for your contributions at the time you were with us. We also want to appreciate the news, producer of this program, Ibrahim Aliu, news producer Mariam Benjamin. They were supervised by Maureen Ike and assisted by Stanley Mosu. The studio manager is Mahmoud Abdullahi. And the engineering department, we have Christian Kelly and Femi Muku. Executive producer for Lashade Orimolade. My name is Jeremiah Jime. Politics Nationwide will stay to come back on Tuesday, same time next week, right here on the network service of Radio Nigeria for a fresh package.

0: what happens behind the mic. 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
3: Arresting.
1: Mom.
0: We agree. 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

0: lovely Thursday morning. Good morning to you, wherever you're listening from. This is Radio 1103.5 FM. My name is Eyitayo Adebisi. It's such a pleasure to have you join us on a fresh edition of This Morning, reaching you live from our studio, Radio 1103.5 FM. It's 5 minutes past nine. Take a time check from us. If you need to adjust your time, please do so. And usually what we do on this program every Thursday is to remind ourselves practices that we should imbibe. Most of these things, you already know them. But what we do on this show is just remind ourselves, because knowledge and application, apparently they are two very, very different things. So we are here every Thursday to remind you those things you should do, the responsibility you have to your body, to your health, to your body, to your soul and your mind. Or spirit, soul and body, something like that, you know. Producing this morning is Fred Ayeni. We have a studio guest. Yeah, she's seated here live with us. And if you notice, what we've been doing on the show in the past weeks is that we've been applying these things into everyday life, everyday living. We're not just discussing topics that are abstract. We are bringing them closer to home and sharing with ourselves the things that we should be doing to improve our lives, our well-being, and our, you know. So this week could not be an exception. Our guest is already seated. Let me take a break. When we get back from that break, we'll begin to discuss in detail what it is we're sharing this morning. Please stay with us.
1: Okay, bye-bye. We'll be back soon.
2: Oyana, let's go. What are you doing again?
1: Won't we check the car before we leave?
2: Check for what now? I still drove this car yesterday. It's fine, let's go.
1: No, I'm not starting this car until I do at least a basic check. Don't you know it's a machine? And anything can go wrong if we don't constantly check it. And me, I don't want wahala.
2: Oyana, what are you checking for?
1: First, I'm looking at my tires, if they are good. My wiper, in case it rains. My engine oil. 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And my radiator water. 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I bet you guys use your seatbelt.
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0: Okay, the program is this morning, reaching you on Radio 113.5 FM. And as I said, we've been talking issues, you know, that are practical and applicable to everyday life and living. Now, as we continue these conversations, this one is particularly inspired by the recently celebrated Day of the African Child. And today we are focusing on something every parent, every teacher and caregiver should pay attention to: healthy habits for school-age children. It's not just adults, it's not just parents. The children also need to be taken care of. And you will agree with me that one of the greatest responsibilities of any society is taking care of the younger generation. How we take care of them will reflect in the kind of adults that they eventually become, okay? And I must also say that you can be a part of this conversation when time comes, because it's going to be conversational as per usual. But in the studio with us is Dr. Stella Olusomi. She is passionate about young people. The way she even spoke about what she does, I was like, okay, correct. Let's have it. And she's in the studio with us to share with us expert pro tips. Trust me, pro tips on those things that we should do. If you don't know them, you learn them today. If you've been doing them before and not paying serious attention, today is your wake-up call to continue to do more. And if you've not been doing it at all, or you've been doing it very, very, very well, today is a day to remind yourself that you're doing something good and you should pat yourself in the back. Dr. Stella Olusomi is passionate about young people. As I said, she actually has an NGO that does a training for young people. They will know what you're passionate about and then suggest career path that is suitable. And just, you know, all this counseling, guardian and counseling thing that we used to do in secondary school and university back in the day. Good morning, doctor.
1: Thank you so much
0: for making our time to be here. Now, why is children or child or the health of young people, why is it important?
1: Good morning, everyone. My name is Stella Olusomi. Stella Imechi Olusomi.
0: Okay.
1: I run a self-discovery academy where I help you find your strengths and align it with your career path. Today we'll be talking about the health practices that parents should watch. One of it is, you asked why it's important. Let's go to what they should do. One of the things that parents must do, whether you're a caregiver, and I think the school should begin to take notes, is that children should be, the health immunization number one should be taken care of.
0: Okay.
1: Why is it important that we do all of these things we'll be talking about today? The children that are children today will become adults.
0: Yeah.
1: And if these things are not done, it will affect them somehow tomorrow in life. You don't want to have a sickly child and you just discover that, oh, there were things you are supposed to have done that you didn't do. What are the things that parents, whether the child is, whether it's your child, whether the child is your sister's child or your nanny, whatever. Make sure that what the children are eating is healthy. These days, people just give their children, sorry to call out some names, just some kind of food, and you don't, you just say, oh, it's food. No. You need to start checking, this food I'm giving this child, is it something, is it just carbohydrates? Is it just protein? Do I have vegetables? And there are so many oils out there now being sold. Parents don't even check, because maybe it's cheaper or it's available, you just buy.
0: Or maybe in some cases more expensive.
1: Sometimes because it's more expensive and you think it's okay for my child. No. You need to check what the child is eating. And over the time, I've started talking to young people about your blood group and what you eat. It's not something we've been talking about, but it's something out there that you don't eat things that are not according to your blood group.
0: Okay.
1: So people say, oh, does it really matter? It does matter.
0: Please share with us. Share
1: you see children, a child is maybe less than 10 and the child is so big. And you're saying, oh, my child is fat. My child is plumpy. Hey, mother, you need to check well. That child might just be storing a lot of fat because the child is eating something that is their body cannot process. So there's something called that your child should eat according to their blood group. Okay. Some parents don't even know what their children's blood group is. So as a parent, you need to go check. Is my child O positive, AB? So you know what is it, the things that this child is taking. Some children don't digest milk.
0: Yeah.
1: And their parents are just pumping milk into the child. So you need to know, is this child lactose intolerant? All of those things are things that parents should begin to look at and take and just really check. Some children are allergic to things and parents don't even have an idea. The child is always sick. They don't know whether they say, oh, this child is always sick. Yeah. No, something is wrong. So you need to go check. Is this child allergic to some things? How did I know all of these things? I'm someone that grew up, I was sick.
0: Okay.
1: My parents didn't know what it was. It's when I now grew up as an adult, I now knew that I'm allergic to certain things. So when my children started coming, the first thing was to check what will they be allergic to. Because, okay, maybe one parent has it. You need to now know. Can this child digest milk? What kind of milk should this child take? Some children should not drink normal milk. They should take almond milk.
0: Plant-based milk. Okay.
1: What that is very available, so you need to now know and just do what the child needs.
0: And if almond is too expensive, I believe she's just saying plant-based milk, soya milk, tiger nuts. You know, so some children cannot take pasteurized milk, milk from animal sources,
1: they cannot.
0: Please,
1: even when it comes to the milk, you need to now begin to check on yourself first as an adult. Are there some milk that when I take I feel bloated or my tummy starts running, then it will not be good for your child.
0: Especially because that child carries your blood.
1: Yes. It will not be good for your child. So if you test it on yourself and it doesn't work for you, there's no way it's going to work on your child.
0: I love the insights. I love this because sometimes we think, hey, it's expensive. It's what is available in the market. They said children like it. Case in point, cereals, noodles, and stuff like this. Sometimes these children, they just don't,
1: can't digest it.
0: Yeah, they don't do well with these meals.
1: So if a child can, if the parents cannot afford tiger nuts and all of that, there's the kunu, there's very available.
0: But and more affordable?
1: Yes.
0: Yeah.
1: And it will work well on a child that cannot digest milk. And all of these things are things that parents should just take be more intentional about their child, because you see children go to school now and they say the child is an olodo. The child is not an olodo.
0: Okay.
1: Something is wrong somewhere. Some children are eating things that when they, after eating it and they come to school, the child is just, the child can't process what is going on. So you need to check as a parent, what is it that my child is eating that is affecting this child?
0: Okay, lately we've had conversations around reading your labels, something you've hinted at. When you read your labels, you can now say, okay, this thing, they said it's a pack of juice. You can read your labels and discover that the first ingredient there is sugar and water. And then the thing that looks like juice there would be just flavoring and all of these things. In fact, we've also heard conversations around any ingredients that you cannot pronounce, that is not familiar to you, it is best. I'm bringing this back to the school thing you mentioned, school lunch these days. What should the child's school lunch contain?
1: Natural food.
0: Okay.
1: We cannot overemphasize this. I do understand the part of all of this packed food we're giving to children.
0: It's bougie.
1: I know. I come from that same school. And I also come from the old school too.
0: Okay.
1: Because maybe it's easier to make.
0: It's convenient.
1: Convenient. It's available. It's everywhere. Over the years, when I had my first child, one thing the doctor told me, a nutritionist, was never give this boy Indomie.
0: Please, don't call brand names.
1: Oh, so sorry. Yeah. Noodles.
0: Okay.
1: Don't give this child all the processed food.
0: Packed foods.
1: Everything you should give to this child should be natural food. And fish. He even took out egg.
0: From his meals.
1: Yes. And I can tell you, for 3 years, he didn't take any of the processed whatever drinks.
0: Juices, yes.
1: I know now schools will say give it to the child, but the child doesn't need it. If you give the child an apple a day, it's the same. So why do we? Is it that apples are not available? they are available. So parents should begin to pack natural meals for their children. And you will see the difference in the life of your child.
0: Okay, I know also that if your child always comes down with cold, always comes down with catarrh, runny nose, you know, cough every other now and then, you might want to just incorporate fresh juices that you make at home, or maybe just have them lick orange as much as possible.
1: Especially before they go to school.
0: Why?
1: Yeah, because if they take it to school, you know, like for orange, some of them can get sour.
0: Okay.
1: So if the child can take it before going to school,
0: the freshness.
1: Yes, the freshness is there. You will just see the difference.
0: Okay. Now, let's move away from the physical health now.
1: Okay.
0: And move on to the mental health of a child, because these are components of a human body.
1: Okay.
0: And they also matter. What are ways that we can improve the mental health of our children?
1: Okay. So, for now, I'm talking about the mental and emotional health of children. So, we have to speak to different kind of parents.
0: Okay.
1: Some of these children are staying with parents that are not their real parents. Staying with adults and maybe grandma and all of that. And when Nigerians were, is it abuse or harsh language just comes out immediately, a child makes mistake. So, my first question will be, if this child will not make mistake, is this child an adult? Because adults still make mistakes.
0: Mm-hmm.
1: So can we reduce the amount of shouts and abuse?
0: Yeah, but we live in Nigeria. Most of us are already, we are angry by default. We are frustrated.
1: But the child didn't cause this frustration.
0: But yes or no, man or that. Okay.
1: Can we reduce the amount of yelling? When you see a child that is not confident in school, you don't need anybody to tell you that this child is always shouted at home.
0: Yeah, but wait. In as much as that is true, sometimes an exhausted chew and I need to yell at somebody.
1: So yell before you get to the house. When you get to your, when you're driving home or when you're coming back from the market, stay in your car or stay by your business
0: sometimes
1: place.
0: Sometimes the yelling is provocational. You know, it's instantaneous. And
1: I know.
0: You understand that these things are real.
1: I do. I'm a mother too.
0: Okay.
1: And sometimes when they do some things and you want to just put those things around the family that helps each other. So sometimes my children will say, we said there's no more yelling. Why are you yelling?
0: No, sometimes you have to make exceptions. That is why.
1: I
0: get where you're
1: Yes, so another thing we have to do as parents is to check the people that stay in our houses.
0: Okay.
1: We're Nigerians, where we live like the Asians, everybody comes to the house.
0: Yeah.
1: This everybody coming to the house, are they really supposed to be in the house? Have you also checked the people that stay in your house? Because some parents, when we leave the house, you just discover that the people in your house are the ones even giving your children mental issues.
0: Okay.
1: By saying things they shouldn't say, by some gossip, some things they check on their phones, or the series they're watching on the television that your children are not supposed to see. Do you really take time to check what happens in your house when you're not there?
0: I love this one.
1: If we're going to help our children mentally and emotionally, you as a parent, take it upon yourself. One day, just sit at home and see the temperature in your house. What happens when you are not there? Because these things come back to affect our children.
0: Mm-hmm.
1: And tomorrow you have spent so much money raising a child, and you're wondering, where did this child pick up these anger issues from? Where did this child pick up this not being sure about theirself? Where did this child pick up this thing that... No, you need to check. Your home is, what will I call it now? Is like the certificate we're looking for, but we don't know in disguise.
0: Okay.
1: The way we guide our, the way we're rushing to get degrees, your home is one of that degree.
0: Okay.
1: So pursue it with that intention that I need to know what is going on. Because these children you're raising today that are just kids will become adults tomorrow. They will become future leaders. They will come back to help you. They will come back to stand by you. And we've seen children that people have invested so much in, and their parents are wondering, why is the child not coming back? Because that home you thought was everything,
0: it's sanctuary,
1: is not what it was to that child.
0: Oh, okay.
1: So parents should begin to check what happens at home. So mentally check, emotionally check, and you as a parent, if you're the one making the home very hot, And then we have to advise ourselves to calm down.
0: Okay, because at the end of the day, it's not just about feeding the children, enrolling them in good schools,
1: no.
0: Physically protecting them. Sometimes it's also about the haven that
1: is at home or not at home.
0: I like this particular side of this conversation. Now, there are also things that we should teach them. Healthy living, you know, cleanliness. How does this affect the well-being of the child?
1: A child from 3-4 should begin. When we check children outside Nigeria, from 3-4 they have started learning how to clean their boards, take care of themselves. Here we do everything for the child. Until maybe the child is 6, 7, 8, 9, 10.
0: They won't do it well, that's why.
1: I know. But if they don't learn it from that tender age, how to use the toilet, how to clean the toilet so that someone else can use it, you discover that you're raising children and adults that health-wise, their hygiene-wise, all is not well. Because it didn't start from the tender age. So why is it important that we begin now? Some of us, our children are already grown. But you have to go back to the basics.
0: Okay.
1: You teach a boy how to use the toilet. You see where boys are. The toilet will be so dirty and smelly. Because they know that once they want to weed, the weed goes everywhere. So you have to teach a child, because in the future, it's going to be a dad.
0: Yeah.
1: It's going to be a husband.
0: Yeah.
1: And if he didn't learn it now, the wife is going to do real work.
0: Do you know this thing that you've just said? I've heard it before.
1: I hope the men will not.
0: Yeah, no, but it's what it is. And then the women will end up have to retrain our husbands. So instead of having to train your husband, just train your children.
1: Yeah, because this person is going to be someone's husband, someone's father. What will he now teach his own children? You see where. Even in schools, when you have boys, they just say, our toilet is always messy. It's because they've not learned that I don't just use the toilet. Someone else will use this restroom. So we have to start now. What else? Anything hygiene. Once a child just imbibes it, it's something that they just... You won't hear that a child went to school and they came back, they are smelling.
0: Yeah.
1: The child knows that I'm not just me. It's not just me. There are also people around me. And people don't have to carry their nose, their eye when I'm around.
0: Basic how to take a bath. Yeah.
1: Parents, we have... I know that parenting is hard.
0: I assume they know.
1: They know. Parenting is hard on its own.
0: Yeah.
1: Because of the number of responsibilities. But there are things you need to put as in like structure... that you start ticking. Does my child know how to take care of his body? Does my child, can my child brush his or her teeth and is clean, is not smelling? It's something that you need to constantly begin to check. Maybe when you come back in the area, you go and brush your teeth. Let me see how you do it. And you see that, wait, is this how you are doing this thing?
0: Yeah.
1: Some children are baited, but they've done rub and shine. That's what they call it. You just need to start ticking. Before you send these children away, you as a parent should do this. And when you do this, you'll be happy you did it.
0: Even shoes. Yeah.
1: In Nigeria, I don't know how we got to this culture that children wear shoes into the house. You just bring your shoe from wherever.
0: But you use the roots everywhere.
1: The Asians don't do that. As they come into the house, they remove their shoes outside. Yeah. And then maybe clean the shoe and then now
0: and then
1: take it
0: inside.
1: We need to start teaching our children to wash their feet very well. Because you discover that a child removes shoe and you can't sit down there for 5. You cannot. You'll faint. So you need to teach them that if I'm not here in the future, this is what to do. When you come back and your shoe is smelling, take a tea bag and put inside the shoe.
0: Put it in the sun first.
1: Yes. Then now make sure that you wash your feet very well. But for some children, they will sleep like that. The leg is smelling, they will sleep like that. And before you know, they say the person has infection or something. And for some parents, they will never notice. And that infection will continue to grow and grow. And tomorrow, the adult goes somewhere, or maybe he's a staff or something, and he removes the shoe outside, and everybody will faint.
0: Yeah.
1: I think I need to stop.
0: These are practical insights that honestly, if not taken care of, when you become an adult, it becomes an issue.
1: Yeah.
0: It becomes an embarrassment, something that should have just been nipped in the bud from where they were younger. Time is of essence, unfortunately, but I love the insights that we are getting on the program. Now, children these days, they always, you're in the business of raising young people,
1: mm-hmm.
0: young adults. They always shouting, my mental health, I'm stressed.
1: I'm bored.
0: How do we, what's the balance we can create?
1: It still comes back to the home and who is raising this child. Growing up, there were a lot of things we did. We played outside. We played Sway, we played Ludo, we
0: mm-hmm.
1: played board
0: mm-hmm.
1: games.
0: Mm-hmm.
1: You
0: mm-hmm.
1: want to beat somebody on the chessboard. You want to do this. So what's happening? Parents, we need to go back to the board game. We need to go back to chess, Scrabble, Monopoly.
0: Mm-hmm.
1: We need to go back to Sway. We
0: mm-hmm.
1: need to go back to children
0: then,
1: playing
0: yeah,
1: outside.
0: Yeah, yeah.
1: A child that has played for 2-3 hours in a day cannot come and be telling you he has mental stress or whatever. And you hear this when you tell them, go and wash plates.
0: Mm-hmm.
1: Chores is a very vital part of a child growing up.
0: Hmm.
1: The parents of today, we did all kinds of chores. So why are we taking chores away from children? A child that has swept the whole house, washed plates, they say you are slaving the child. No. Chores is a part, it's a serious part of a child growing up. So if we go back to this and take away screen from our children, I'm not sure we'll be hearing my mental health. Because
0: okay.
1: what they are watching is what is giving them mental health.
0: Okay.
1: Yeah.
0: Okay.
1: We need to take away the things that are not helping our children and bring back what will help our children.
0: Chores. Okay. Chores.
1: Chores. Very important.
0: Hmm.
1: A girl child will remove her pants and throw in the, what do they call
0: washing
1: it?
0: Washing machine. Laundry bag.
1: Washing machine is even better. Just throw it so that the nanny come and pick it. Why? Why? No. We need to replace all of the things that they are saying, that makes them feel that I'm bored. A child that has washed her pants, swept, cooked for the family, and make sure, okay, she went to the market to buy the thing, she will never say I'm bored.
0: You know, I was listening to a young woman speak to her mom. They were relieving the younger moments of the said child. And the child was saying that, I don't understand why you had to wake us up at 5 a.m.
1: Okay.
0: to sweep, to... And the mom was, even when we were on holidays, it wasn't necessary. No, I'm not even sweeping. For God's sake, why did you have to make me do that? And the mom smiled and said, it wasn't about the sweeping. I was building discipline.
1: Yes.
0: So that you know that even though you have all the free time in the world, when it's time for you to get up and do something,
1: you
0: have to do it.
1: Yeah.
0: I love this, but we'll take your final shot before we wrap up the segment on the program.
1: Okay. I've talked about health a lot, and one thing, as I sit here, I've discovered is that a lot of parents, with they call everything just gets back to us,
0: mm-hmm.
1: and we forget that choosing a career path for your child is as important as raising your child.
0: Okay.
1: Yeah, because if your child chooses a career path that is not his or her strength, that child will struggle. And you don't want to start going from one prayer house to another because the child is struggling.
0: Okay.
1: It will take away the confidence of the child. For some people, they marry wrongly because they can't see themselves doing better. They just feel, I'm in the wrong path. I don't think I'm the best and all of that. You're helping your child choose what they have strength in is key. Let's stop doing, my child has to be this, my child has to be that. Does the child have a strength in that thing you're pushing the child to? Because you want to, I as a mother, I want to be old and see my children doing well in the things that they love to do, not in the things that I have forced them to do.
0: Thank you so much. It's been a very, very insightful conversation. Now, I'll always remember to do those things that you said, because we can know them. Most of these things, we know them. It's just to do them.
1: Yeah.
0: Please, let your child be busy at home. Not busy doing nothing, not busy disturbing the house. Let them have chores of their own. Inculcate discipline in them. Let
1: structure mm. when to wake up, what you're doing, at what time you're watching. And when your children are watching anything on the screen, choose what they watch. What do you want for a particular child now? What do I want this child to be? I have a daughter, and I am seeing her strength in a particular area. So every time she says, I want to watch this, I say, go and watch this thing on YouTube.
0: Instead
1: of playing around. So as she's watching, I said, do a research, bring it back to me. So you're not just scrolling through and watching what you're not supposed to watch. So make sure that you are building a nation.
0: That's a building nation. A human being.
1: No.
0: Somebody's husband.
1: No, I'm not saying a nation as a country.
0: Yeah.
1: You are building an industry.
0: Yeah.
1: This human being you are building is going to be a nation. It's going to be an industry. It's going to father other people.
0: Yeah.
1: It's going to raise generations. So
0: build
1: it intentionally.
0: Let's contribute our quota to developing the next generation. Thank you so much, Dr. Stella Olusomi. We thank you so much for being a part of the program. And we hope that you join us again if we need to have you join us. Thank you so much.
1: Thank you.
0: We'll take a break and we'll be right back.
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0: 3.5 FM, taking a look at what the papers are saying this morning. We have the Punch, we have the Nation, the Vanguard, and also we have the Guardian. Okay, on the front page of the Guardian newspaper today, conflicting court orders, weak oversight raise credibility doubts, and you know, so many images here, you know, saying different things. But other stories here: Nigeria listed among hotspots for acute food insecurity, greatest concern. London court acquits Desani Alice Madueke of bribery charges. Opposition reps ask Tinubu to shelve politicking, address national crisis. NAFA lifts sensitive electoral materials for Ekiti, gubernatorial polls, and others. 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Nutritional 7774 adopts homegrown funding model, targets 500 billion naira gap. Electricity Act amendment sparks protest as state regulators warn of re-centralization. Let me move to the Punch newspaper, where we'll see this one. Ekiti decides security forces mobilize as INEC moves sensitive materials today. Other stories: brutalized teenager rehabilitated by Soludo's wife set for university. World Cup, Ghana beat Panama 1-0. Diaz shine on Colombia 3-1 win over Uzbekistan. I believe Dami will be able to share with us in detail when he comes. Ex-IGP Adamu exit from APC won't affect our chances in 2027, party chairman. No new taxes for Phil, telecom, federal government says. Oil exports drive Nigeria's current account surplus to $4.98 billion. Other stories: opposition lawmakers berate Tinubu over worsening insecurity and hardship. Nigeria Air Force killed my husband, abandoned me with three children. A widow is crying out this morning. Yahya Bello trial, EFCC witness details alleged kickback scheme. ICPC defends El-Rufai detention as group hires U.S. lobbyists. Ekiti election will be transparent, credible, and inclusive, state rec says. Moving on to the Nation newspaper, senators reps to decide retaliation against South Africa. Our people now recruiting kidnappers, says Okpebolo. Terror kingpin to die by hanging over neighbors' abduction and murder. Government's 1 trillion treasury bills oversubscribed by 860 billion naira. Afrophobia threatens youth jobs, Continental Unity says MTN CEO. Moving on to other stories, the Vanguard newspaper right now. Jackpot, only 55,000 doctors left for 220 million Nigerians. Lagos CPLA fears over terror threat at Pan Atlantic University, deploys drones. $300 billion reconstruction aid, sanctions lift, US-Iran MOU details emerge. Oil prices sink further as Trump signed deal to reopen Hormuz. Why kidnappers are raiding schools, way out, Naptan Boss says. Okay, this one, marketers retain high petrol price despite reduction at Dangote refinery. And we are wondering why. We are wondering why. Okay, those are the stories we have available for review this morning. If you're interested in any of them, please feel free to pick up your newspaper and read in detail. Let's take another break. When we return, Damilola Onifade will be here sharing with us the latest in the world of sports.
1: I just don't want people to pity me. I don't want anybody to insult me because I'm a girl, because I might use my color as an advantage about my life.

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1: This is Dr. Ake of Health Angels talking a bit about albinism.
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1: Albinism has nothing to do with eating salt.
3: So are the kind of people who are unique in nature. They don't see well in the sun. Their best time is in the evening, around that 4-5, when the sun has left.
1: Albinism has nothing to do with, it doesn't have anything primary to do with the sun.
4: I think what causes albinism is when a lady has sex when she's on her period.
1: Albinism has nothing to do with having sex when on your period. Albinism is a congenital disorder where the person's body does not produce the pigment that leads to dark colored skin. Then the person comes out in this extra light color. So there's no darkness in the skin, there's no darkness in the eyelashes, there's no darkness in the hair.
5: I remember my boss telling me that he wanted to sleep with me. He just wanted to see how my body looks like, know how it feels like, and make out with a Nigerian Igbo. He laughed about it and he told me he was going to pay me handsomely, in millions. It's not as if he loved me or he wanted a relationship. It's hot, really, really hot.
6: My name is Chidimba Lilian Oyamoli. They call me Sunshine. I am the CEO of Sunshine Agro and Stores Limited and the proud producer of the most popular brand, Guarantee.
1: Yes, it is true that to some extent, harsh sunlight affects them, affects their eyes, but not all of them. And so it's important to take care of your hair, your skin, your eyes, and every part of yourself, just like anybody else who isn't an albino should do as well.
6: At the end of the day, I'm a winner. I am a proud winner. My color is now an advantage to me, because if you see the kind of thing, the kind of height, the kind of position I've attained in life, you're wondering, how does she do it?
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is Dr. David Achipade, and I'm the founder and director of Brain and Body Foundation. Heart attacks and strokes are on the rise in this country. For the first time ever, in 2015, strokes and heart attacks have cracked the top five causes of death for people living in sub-Saharan Africa, of which Nigeria is a part. The estimates say that over 80% of new cases of heart attacks and strokes all over the world will be found in developing countries. It is very important that countries like Nigeria learn to make cardiovascular health a priority among their citizens. And we feel that's very, very possible. If you focus on checking your blood pressure, many of us are hypertensive, but we're not aware of it and we're not doing anything about it. So it's very important to check your blood pressures regularly, see your doctor, any medications that are given to you, make sure you ask questions, be sure that they're the right ones, and be sure to take them religiously as your doctors prescribe.

0: Jade Amilola Onifade is here to share with us the latest happenings in the world of sports. Good morning, what's that?
1: When you said the good morning,
0: good morning, without the O.
1: Okay, good morning.
0: And welcome.
1: Thank you.
0: Okay. And congratulations to our Ghanaian brothers, who Nigerians are threatened so much that if they didn't win, they should just know that they will carry their support elsewhere.
1: Of course, we would have done that. We would have done that.
0: Okay.
1: I mean, they left it late, but finally the goal came. I think in the 90-something, the 94th or thereabout, quite late.
0: Better late than never.
1: Of course, but it's good that they had a good start. Mm-hmm. A team that no African nation seems to be supporting right now is South Africa.
0: Those ones,
1: they are seriously crying about it.
0: They've not started.
1: I think the coach is even getting a little bit unnecessarily agitated. They are having their second game today.
0: They did not know. They didn't see it coming.
1: I mean, they will be playing Czech Republic today, which I still think is going to be a very tough match for them. I think it will be. I've seen the Czech side play. Not that they're unbeatable, but you see, in football, there are teams that might not be a major goal threat, but they are very difficult to beat. And the approach is that they stay in the game for as long as they can, hoping that at least one of their own chances will click.
0: Yeah.
1: And then as long as they stop you from scoring, they're always in the game. And that's where I see the Czech side play from the first game that I saw.
0: They're not open for anything.
1: I mean, they don't. It's like understanding your limitation.
0: But sure.
1: And knowing that you cannot go all out against anybody.
0: Yeah.
1: But then if we are difficult to beat, then we. I mean, and in football, as long as the score is 0-0, no matter how much one team seems to have the upper hand, this other team always have a chance. Because all they need to do is for you to make one stupid mistake at the back and someone will not take advantage, and that's the end of it.
0: True.
1: I mean, we saw Cape Verde against Spain. Spain had all the possession, but they couldn't score. In fact, I saw that match. Cape Verde were not interested in scoring. I mean, you know when you come into a football match,
0: you just want to make sure you are rendered powerless.
1: Win, but you just don't want your opponent to beat you.
0: You are not interested in winning.
1: Hey. The winning part, you have left it to the opponent to worry about. But your own determination is you will not beat me.
0: You will not beat me.
1: That's part of what I think.
0: That's a practical way to live.
1: It's part of the philosophy of the Czech side. And so I think it's going to be a difficult game for them. And when they play 5 p.m. today, I don't know if I want to plead with them that everybody, Africans, should support them.
0: But
1: I know they
0: cannot even answer you.
1: They
0: will likely not answer you.
1: And there's something coming into sports we have a word for it in sport now. We call it it's watching.
0: Yeah, it's it watch. Yeah. We don't like you.
1: And that's it.
0: Not because you're not playing well.
1: Chelsea fans.
0: Yes, so
1: that even when Arsenal is playing another team, Chelsea fans are still saying Arsenal must not win. Because if Arsenal wins, I'm in trouble.
0: Yeah.
1: They will watch. And it's not as if they like your opponent.
0: Of course.
1: But it's just better for them for your opponent
0: it's
1: to
0: what
1: win.
0: It's what they call the enemy of my enemy.
1: It's my friend.
0: Yeah.
1: So that's it. The World Cup has started 1 week on. Some good records have been made. In the three host nations, USA, Canada, and of course also for Mexico, the opening game saw record TV viewers in those countries in the history of sports in the three countries.
0: Okay.
1: And so far, before the games late yesterday, which is early morning today in Nigeria, we've had a total of at least over 1 million fans, physical fans in the stadium in the first week of the World Cup. So it started, I said it the last time, last Thursday when I was previewing the start of the World Cup.
0: Mm-hmm.
1: I said it's historical that there are usually loads of issues before the first ball is kicked. But once the game starts, the focus shifts to football. That's the power of football. We forget so many other things.
0: Serious things, even.
1: And the football takes precedence. And that's what we see. A lot of the issues, ticketing issues, visa issues, have not been resolved.
0: Mm.
1: But then what you've seen is that the same fans that were saying they couldn't get tickets, we have seen them in the stadium.
0: Yeah.
1: Which means at the end of the day,
0: they eventually
1: will find their way to ensure that I get this ticket. Because if your country is hosting the World Cup and you're lucky enough that the city where you live is a venue, You never know when the next opportunity will come.
0: Yeah.
1: I mean, a good number of those that were there when USA hosted in 1994 were probably not. In fact, some of the players, I can tell you for a fact, speaking from the top of my fingers now, from that Nigerian squad, we must have about 4 or 5 of them have even passed. I mean, I can easily mention 3. Chidon Wano, I can mention Rashidi Yekini, and of course, Peter Rufai. And maybe 1 or 2 other ones. I know we have about 5 that have passed from that squad. How much more the older fans that were there in 1994? So you can understand what it means when the World Cup comes into town. There are a lot of people just want to watch it. You never know if you're going to have another chance of it. And that's what it is. So, the games that were played this morning, late yesterday, Portugal, DR Congo 1-1. Ronaldo's World Cup have not started. He played in that game, but I think his World Cup has not started. Hopefully from the second game, we see Ronaldo.
0: Like this,
1: No, they are not pressuring Ronaldo. No. They are not pressuring Ronaldo. It's Ronaldo that pressures himself. And you see, Kylian Mbappe will fall into the same thing. I tell people this. The difference between Ronaldo and Messi is that the way Messi plays for his team, you will see that his colleagues are playing for him. But he's also selfless enough to play for them. That's why when he's not in a better position to score, he looks for the right guy to pass to and they score.
0: Yeah.
1: Ronaldo does not have that in his system. He wants to be the face of it. And that's why when he is not scoring, it's obvious. And it's also on record and statistics support it that games where Ronaldo does not play, the team seems to play with a lot more freedom. Because when Ronaldo is on the pitch, everybody seems to want to pass. I mean, there were about 2 chances against DR Congo that I think the player with the ball should have him for goal and possibly will have scored, tried to pass to Ronaldo. And I'm not saying this as just a sport journalist. If you listen to most of the pundits, particularly as footballers, they said the same. That even where they are playing, some of them admitted that once you have a big image footballer like it is just subconscious.
0: Like,
1: that you don't even look at your own position. You just, well, let me just give this guy the ball. He knows how to score. Sometimes it might not be the best decision at that moment. And so I think Ronaldo's World Cup will start. But I think shame on the coach. I think at some point in that game, after 65 minutes, he should have taken off Ronaldo. I think the fact that he couldn't take him off just says a lot about his own character.
0: They are still starstruck.
1: But I know that the last World Cup, they are coaching the last World Cup, and that was when many did not even know that Ronaldo would be here. Started benching Ronaldo, and the team was playing well when he was benched. And so I think it's something they have to look at. But England started well. A lot of people were waiting to yap the English. And I still told a friend yesterday that with Nigeria not being at the World Cup, the English and 1 or 2 other teams are my team. For me, it's in this order. Argentina, of course, I'm a big fan of Messi, no doubt about that. England or Brazil, those are my teams. France has an outside chance. If all these 3 are not available, then I can support France. Nigeria is not there. Somebody is saying the African teams. I will hope that they get to the latter stage. I support them whenever they play. But it's not realistic to think that any of them will win the World Cup. But if any of them could get to the quarterfinal, maybe. And we've not had a bad run so far. I think of all the 10 teams, only 2 have lost. South Africa opened with a loss, but we've had more draws, which is decent. Because a good number of these players are very inexperienced at this level. DR Congo have been at the World Cup before, but I think this is their first in 50 years.
0: Wow.
1: Cape Verde have never been here.
0: Wow.
1: Even Egypt, with all their progress in Africa, this is just their 3rd World Cup. And before this one, Egypt have not won a game ever in 3 World Cups.
0: Wow.
1: And even this time, they ended up with a draw. So there is a lot that, yes, we have 10 teams. Well, what is their what's their level at this particular stage is something you have to put in context. For Cape Verde to get a draw in their first game against a former champion, Spain, many people's favorite for this tournament, and to go goalless, not even considering a goal, is some
0: Shebu, they said their goalkeepers' Instagram following went from 50,000 to 3.1 million.
1: Now, in fact, FIFA had USA, not FIFA now, had given the mother free visa to come and watch his son at 40 years of age to play at the highest level of football.
0: Wow.
1: So the mother will be there for their second game when they play.
0: Nice.
1: So the games today, you have Czech Republic against South Africa at 5. Switzerland will play Bosnia and Herzegovina at 8, and Canada will play Qatar at 11 p.m. Nigerian time. Of course, you know there will be two other games in the middle of the night.
0: Nigerians are supporting some countries, and we know those we are not supporting.
1: So you
0: Canada is one of the people we are supporting.
1: Because you have a lot of your people there.
0: Yeah, they say we are supporting countries that allow us to move
1: us.
0: Freely, they accept us, that treat us like their own.
1: Unfortunately, Canada is going nowhere.
0: But still,
1: they are host nation. They should enjoy it.
0: Oh, it's okay.
1: All right. So
0: it's okay.
1: Ghana also, we mentioned that earlier anyway, that they defeated Panama yesterday, 1-0. So we'll see how it goes today. Hopefully the African teams will keep making us proud. Morocco is still my top team.
0: No,
1: too.
0: Those ones. Even
1: Morocco,
0: if they are top, we will still
1: Morocco,
0: not support them.
1: I think Senegal.
0: Let their white brothers go and
1: the two teams
0: them.
1: That
0: But we hope, I wish Senegal the very best.
1: They are
0: I
1: the two teams that I think will go far. Unfortunately, in the opening match, they play against France, but they lost 3-1. But you know.
0: But I mean, France is always
1: still
0: the
1: think,
0: team to
1: I still
0: beat.
1: Think that.
0: They
1: still have the talent to go far. They were just of
0: colonial master
1: play against France, exactly.
0: And expect to win.
1: Exactly.
0: But it's what it is.
1: But I think they will still go far. And the history will be made today in the first game in between South Africa and Czech Republic. We'll have the first match to be officiated by a woman. A male World Cup match to be officiated by a woman.
0: Nice.
1: Today. Her name is an American referee. Her name is Tori Pencil. You can read a lot of meanings to that. I agree with you. If this competition is not in USA, will she be officiating it? I don't think so. But another woman could have been.
0: Yeah.
1: I've always believed that if men can officiate at Women's World Cup, I think we have women that have that have grown enough to also be officials at men's cup. And kudos to the broadcast stations, because I've tried to watch this World Cup on many platforms. And I've seen loads of women pundits and women commentators at a men's World Cup. It shows that we are blending along the line. I have to go now. I'll be back by 1. We spend so much time on the World Cup, but that's the big deal.
0: That's the biggest sports story of the moment. Thank you so much, Dami. We'll see you at 1 o'clock. And to everyone who has been a part of the program from 9 up until now, we want to thank you very sincerely too. Remember, let's take care of our children, let's feed them well, let's take care of their mental well-being. If that person should not be in your house, please don't keep them in your house. I'm still here. I'll be here with the news at 10. But then again, thank you so much. This has been a production of Fred Ayeni. My name is Eyitayo Adebisi. I wish you a lovely rest of the day. Good morning.

0: Doreen from Uganda.
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morning. Here is the news update at 10. My name is Eyitayo Adebisi. Federal tertiary health institutions in Lagos have highlighted significant improvements in healthcare delivery, infrastructure development, manpower training, and specialist medical services, attributing the achievements to sustained reforms and investments by the federal government. The institutions include the Lagos University Teaching Hospital, LUTH, Federal Medical Center, FMC, Ebute Metta, Federal Neuropsychiatric Hospital, Yaba, National Orthopedic Hospital, Igbobi, and Federal Medical Center, Ekpe. At a news briefing in Lagos, the Chief Medical Director of LUTH, Professor Wasiu Adeyemo, said the ongoing initiatives under the federal government's Renewed Hope agenda have strengthened access to quality health care despite prevailing challenges in the sector. He stated that federal health institutions in the state have enhanced collaboration to improve service delivery and expand access to specialized health care. Professor Adeyemo identified the expansion of cancer treatment services as one of the sector's major achievements, noting that the NSI Luth Cancer Center treated more than 15,000 patients over the past 7 years. Meanwhile, the federal government has launched a new Social Determinants of Health, SDOH, Fund for Cancer Patients, committing an initial 50 million naira to help vulnerable Nigerians overcome non-medical barriers that often prevent them from accessing or completing cancer treatment. The Minister of State for Health and Social Welfare, Dr. Isaac Salako, announced the intervention during the official flag-off of the initiative in Abuja. According to the minister, the fund is designed to provide timely and equitable support for cancer patients facing challenges such as transportation costs, accommodation expenses, food insecurity, and lack of social support. Dr. Salako noted that these challenges contribute significantly to delayed treatment, poor adherence to care, and unfavorable health outcomes among cancer patients, particularly those from low-income and marginalized communities. The Commissioner of Police Lagos State Command, CP Olaudare Jimoh, has conducted an on-the-spot security assessment at Pan-Atlantic University, Lekki, following the circulation of a viral video showing two masked individuals emerging from a forest area adjoining the institution. The visit, carried out alongside operational personnel of the command, was part of efforts to evaluate the security situation around the university and reassure students, staff, and parents of measures being taken to ensure their safety. During the assessment, CP Jimoh met with the university's management and stressed the need to continually strengthen the institution's security architecture to forestall potential threats. He advised the management on practical steps to enhance security within and around the campus while cautioning against actions that could inadvertently weaken existing security structures. The Executive Secretary and Chief Executive Officer, Lagos State Security Trust Fund, Mr. Ayodele Ogunson, has expressed deep sorrow over the death of Deputy Commissioner of Police Administration, Lagos State Command, Mr. Khan Saliu, describing him as an officer whose life was defined by professionalism, humility, and selfless service. In a statement, Mr. Ogunson said the passing of the senior police officer was a painful loss to the wider security community in Lagos, where he played a key administrative role within the command. He sympathized with the family of the deceased, the Inspector General of Police, the Commissioner of Police in Lagos State, as well as officers and men of the command. According to the LSSTF boss, Mr. Khan was a dependable officer who made significant contributions to the administrative strength of the command and maintained strong professional relationships with colleagues and stakeholders. That is the news update at 10. Thank you for listening. Good morning.

0: said no. She's too young to say yes. She said no. Rape breaks people. Rape destroys lives. Say no to rape.
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Hi, I'm Tony Abiodun, author, runner-up award winner, 2014 World Literature Inca Prize for Literature in Africa. What life has taught me is that there is a cosmic order in the universe, an inner God light that governs the way. You only need walk the path that it shows. 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
1: Okay, bye-bye. We'll be back soon.
8: Oyana, let's go. What are you doing again?
1: Must we check the car before we leave?
8: Check for what now? I still drove this car yesterday. It's fine, let's go.
1: No, I'm not starting this car until I do at least a basic check. Don't you know it's a machine?
8: Mm.
1: And anything can go wrong if we don't constantly check it.
8: Ah.
1: And me, I don't want wahala.
8: Oyana, what are you checking for?
1: First, I'm looking at my tires, if they are good. 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
8: Mm.
1: My brake oil. 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

0: This is what happens behind the mic. We argue.
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0: We agree.
4: With the rising trend of a kidnapping in Lagos State, maybe we should discuss this issue today so Lagos can react to it.
5: Yeah, it's really, really nice that we can look at it from the security aspect of it. We can open the phone line, people can contribute.
0: And we are fun.
1: Let me quickly do my pigeon this.
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0: it's hot, really, really hot.
1: This is Dr. Ake of Health Angels talking a bit about albinism.
2: Albino people don't eat salt, because if they eat salt, it will cause black spots on their skin.
1: Albinism has nothing to do with eating salt.
3: So are the kind of people who are unique in nature. They don't see well in the sun. Their best time is in the evening, around around that 4-5 when the sun has left.
1: Albinism has nothing to do with, it doesn't have anything primary to do with the sun.
4: I think what causes albinism is when a lady has sex when she's on her period.
1: Albinism has nothing to do with having sex when on your period. Albinism is a congenital disorder where the person's body does not produce the pigment that leads to dark colored skin. Then the person comes out in this extra light color. So there's no darkness in the skin, there's no darkness in the eyelashes, there's no darkness in the hair.

0: my boss telling me that he wants to sleep with me. He just wants to see how my body looks like, know how it feels like to make out with a Nigerian Oyibo. He laughed about it and he told me he's going to pay me handsomely in millions. It's not as if he loved me or he wanted a relationship. It's hot. Really, really hot. My name is Chidimba Lilian Oramali. They call me Sunshine. I am the CEO of Sunshine Agro and Story Limited and the proud producer of the most popular brand, Guaranteed.
1: Yes, it is true that to some extent, harsh sunlight affects them, affects their eyes, but not all of them. And so it's important to take care of your hair, your skin, your eyes, every part of yourself, just like anybody else who isn't an albino should do as well.
0: At the end of the day, I'm a winner. I am a proud winner. My color is now an advantage to me because if you see the kind of thing, the kind of height, the kind of position I've attained in life, you're wondering, how does she do it?
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chai Odo kwa kataka Ina putala mumbeno namba Nchenda surime biraisi pasta Edi boya na tuzeno Ay, isi mubule kumuneze nomba Now every city run the field in lamba Imenemo sina you be master Ebay putala na kato

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So tune with the jolly test. Touchdown, and the town be red. 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So tune with the jolly test. 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
1: This is Dr. Ake of Health Angels talking a bit about albinism.
2: Albino people don't eat salt, because if they eat salt, it will cause black spots on their skin.
1: Albinism has nothing to do with eating salt.
3: So are the kind of people who are unique in nature. They don't see well in the sun. Their best time is in the evening, around around that 4-5 when the sun has left.
1: Albinism has nothing to do with, it doesn't have anything primary to do with the sun.
4: I think what causes albinism is when a lady has sex when she's on her period.
1: Albinism has nothing to do with having sex when on your period. Albinism is a congenital disorder where the person's body does not produce the pigment that leads to dark colored skin. Then the person comes out in this extra light color. So there's no darkness in the skin, there's no darkness in the eyelashes, there's no darkness in the hair.
5: I remember my boss telling me that he wanted to sleep with me. He just wanted to see how my body looks like, know how it feels like, make out with a Nigerian Igbo. He laughed about it and he told me he was going to pay me handsomely, in millions. It's not as if he loved me or he wanted a relationship. It's hot, really, really hot.
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Hi, I'm Tony Abiodun, author, runner-up award winner, 2014 World Literature Inca Prize for Literature in Africa. What life has taught me is that there is a cosmic order in the universe, an inner God light that governs the way. 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

0: back soon.
1: Ayana, let's go. What are you doing again?
0: Won't we check the car before we leave?
1: Check for what now? I still drove this car yesterday. It's fine, let's go.
0: No, no, I'm not starting this car until I do at least a basic check. Don't you know it's a machine?
1: Mm.
0: And anything can go wrong if we don't constantly check it.
1: Ah.
0: I mean, I don't want wahala.
1: Ayana, what are you checking for?
0: First, I'm looking at my tires, if they are good. 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
1: Mm.
0: My brake oil. 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
1: Oh.
0: I bet you guys use your seatbelt.
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0: Hello, who is on the line?
1: Hello, ma. My name is John from Black Mirror Bank PLC.
0: Okay, John, how can I be of help to you?
1: Ma, I'm calling you as regards to your account with us.
0: I'm listening. Go ahead.
1: Mommy, your name is Mrs. Pedro. Your date of birth is 28th of February, 1952.
0: Yes, you're right.
1: You came to the bank today to renew your ATM card. After you left, we discovered an error. That's the reason I'm calling you to rectify it.
0: Oh, my God. That means I'll have to come back to rectify it.
1: No. That's why I'm calling you to avoid stressing you, ma.
0: Oh, thank you very much, dear.
1: Now, Mommy, you need to do something. Text your BVN and the number written on your ATM card. With this information, we should be able to rectify it for you right now.
0: Thank you very much. I'll do that right away. That was fast now. Okay, must be a message from the bank.
2: Hello, debit alert. What did I buy? Hello, 200,000 naira. I'm finished though. Mogbe, it was 419 that called me. Hello. Hello.
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0: is what happens behind the mic. We argue.
1: It concern you.
2: Of course.
3: We have people are saying they're arresting people.
1: And then I saw it. Bam.
3: Arresting
1: people. They're arresting. Bam.
0: We agree. With the rising trend of a kidnapping in Lagos State, maybe we should discuss this issue today so Lagos can react to it.
4: Yeah, it's really, really nice that we can look at it from the security aspect of it. We can open the phone line, people can contribute.
0: And we are fun.
1: Let me quickly do my pigeon business.
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0: 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My name is Damilola Onifade. El Canemio Warriors and Ikorodu City have booked their places in the 2026 President Federation's Cup Final. Defending champions El Canemio Warriors defeated Wicked Tories 3-1 in Katsina with goals from Dadi Abdurrahman, Musa Bashir and Mukhtar Ismail, securing a second final appearance in 3 years for the side. In the second semi-final, Ikorodu City drew 1-1 with Nasarawa United before winning 4-2 on penalties, with goalkeeper Derek Julo making two decisive saves. The final will be played on June 27 at the Stephen Keshi Stadium in Asaba, Delta State. So stories around the 2026 FIFA World Cup now. Ghana head coach Carlos Queiroz has praised his players after the Black Stars opened their 2026 World Cup campaign with a dramatic 1-0 victory over Panama. Caleb Urenski struck deep into stoppage time, finishing a swift counter-attack to hand Ghana a crucial win in a tense Group L contest. Queiroz said his side battled like warriors, revealing Ghana intentionally allowed Panama more possession as part of a tactical plan before striking late. Ghana now face England on Tuesday in Boston, while Panama will look to recover against Croatia after England's commanding 4-2 victory in the group opener. The mother of Cape Verde goalkeeper Vozina will now travel to the United States after U.S. officials approve a visa exemption, allowing her to watch Cape Verde's second World Cup match against Uruguay on Sunday. The approval followed intervention from House Democrat leader Hakeem Jeffries alongside Secretary of State Marco Rubio. The development comes after Vozina's heroic display in Cape Verde's shock goalless draw against Spain, where he produced seven crucial saves. Officials say the exemption clears the way for an emotional reunion ahead of the country's historic World Cup campaign. South Africa head coach Gobrou says Bafana can recover despite suffering a disappointing 3-0 defeat to co-host Mexico in their opening World Cup fixture. South Africa struggled going forward and finished the match with 9 players, but Bruce insists the scoreline did not reflect his team's overall effort. The Belgian manager says his side remained organized for long periods and must now improve quickly ahead of the crucial Group A clash against Czech Republic, with both nations searching for their first victory of the tournament. Meanwhile, history will be made at the 2026 FIFA World Cup as American referee Tori Pencil becomes the first woman ever to officiate a men's World Cup match when South Africa faces Czech Republic in Atlanta later today. She will lead an all-American officiating crew, marking a major milestone for women's representation in global football. Now to other sports. The Nigerian Fencing Federation has officially unveiled the logo and mascot for the 2026 Senior Commonwealth Fencing Championship as preparations intensify for Nigeria to host the competition for the first time in Africa. The unveiling ceremony was held in Lagos at the Rugby School at the Eko Atlantic. The tournament will run from August 9 to 14 with para fencing events beginning on August 4 alongside officiating clinics supported by World Ability Sport. Federation Vice President Rachel Samuel says preparations are now fully underway for a championship aimed at building long-term development pathways for athletes and officials.
1: To 56 Commonwealth nations. So far we have 26 registered and counting. We are very excited. This is going to be the first time on African soil, first time in Nigeria, and Lagos is also the host city. So we're very proud of the accomplishments. What started out in 2018 as just a small, you know, gathering has gone, you know, across the world. We've hosted many competitions since then. And this will be our first Commonwealth. And I think from there, sky's the limit.
0: Director of Marketing and Admission at Rugby School Lagos, Dr. Joy Issa, has reaffirmed readiness to host athletes and visitors, describing the championship as a major boost for youth development, sport tourism, and Lagos' growing reputation as Africa's sport hub.
2: To host the rest of the world in our beautiful campus here in Lagos in Eko Atlantic City. Hopefully we have enough ground to accommodate the people that are coming in. As you can see, our hall is ready. We've got space for the additional tents that are coming in. So we're very excited that, and we're honored, honestly.
0: From fencing to basketball, six-time champions Rivers Hoopers are shifting focus to the next phase of the 2026 Nigerian Premier Basketball League after finishing the second round with 4 wins from 5 games. The Kingsmen bounced back from defeat to Hoops and Raid with victories over Comets Basketball Club and Raptors in a battle. New signing Aroko Tom says the team is building strong chemistry under interim coach Ronald Alaribo. with phase two beginning June 19 in Enugu. Tom says Rivers Hoopers must become more aggressive and execute better as they push for another league title.
3: I think it's a good one. You know, it's a learning process for us. Some of us are new on the team and we're getting into the team and gelling well with the team. We really understand ourselves and we understand the assignment that's been given to us by the management, by the coaching staff, and by the players as well, and by the supporters. So we know what we are here for, and we just know that we want to take it all. We just have to be more aggressive. You know, we have to be smarter. We have to do everything right on the court. That's what we're taking back.
0: Just before we go, the excitement of the 2026 FIFA World Cup continues today with three crucial group stage fixtures as nations battle for valuable points in the race for qualification. Action begins at 5 p.m. Nigerian time with the Czech Republic facing South Africa, followed by Switzerland against Bosnia and Herzegovina at 8 p.m. The final fixture of the day will see co-host Canada take on Canada at 11 p.m. Wrapping up another exciting, what should be another exciting night of football, biggest stage. And that's Sports Update for today. My name is Damilola Unifade. Good afternoon.

0: Doreen from Uganda.
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1: Ladies and gentlemen, how you are doing? 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Keep listening. Thank you very much. You're welcome.
2: My name is Debra Inyoneoni. I'm an emerging tech lawyer. I'm passionate about women and girls' empowerment. In this digital era, it is important to take conscious efforts in educating more women into the emerging tech space so as to have more women onboarded into the space and to have more women participate on the table.
3: My name is Tinu Adejumo. Women, please, take care of your children. Train your children in the way of the Lord. Pray for them. Let them have the fear of God in their hearts. God will bless our children for us in Jesus' name. Amen.

very good afternoon to you, and so lovely to have you join us on Women Affairs, reaching your radio 1103.5 FM. Usually, what we talk about on this program is issues that affect women, girls, children, and let's not lie, let's not steal. Women, girls, and children are practically the lifeline of any society. Damn, you are smiling, but it's what it is. Women, we are like the nerve of the society, and so every other thing revolves around us. Speaking very humbly now, you know, just, you know, yeah, is what it is. So usually we discuss these issues. We also discuss issues that affect our health, our hearts, our pockets, our overall well-being as women. Today on the program, it will not be an exception. We are focusing on keeping love alive in our marriages, and trust me, this is very, very, very important. If you've been married for a while, even as recently as last year, this edition is not one to miss, because you learn a thing or two, I promise you. My name is Eitai Adebisi, and producing is Salime Moses.

0: is a beautiful journey, but for many people, as the days, months, and years go by, couples face challenges that can affect the excitement, affection, and connection they once shared. Today, we are discussing keeping love alive after years of marriage, and I mean, this is very, very crucial. I cannot overemphasize that. In the studio today, we have our guest. Reverend Oluwafemi Fadashe. He is a clergy of the Diocese of Lagos West Anglican Communion Church of Nigeria. Good afternoon, Reverend.
1: Good afternoon, Itayo.
0: Thank you so much for joining us.
1: Thank you.
0: Also in the studio is my wingman. Dami is my wingman on this show today because Dami Lola Anifade is our second guest. Good afternoon, Dami.
2: Good afternoon. It's good to be here. Talking women affairs.
0: Yes. Because, I mean, this is a fresh perspective. I'm a woman, and this is just is a breath of fresh air, you know, in this conversation for us. Let it not just be a woman-sided conversation. Let men also discuss with us the things that they expect from us after being married for a while, especially from their wives. Okay, we will also be listening to a cross-section of people with their opinion on qualities that are most important for sustaining love in marriage. So let's take that vox pop from people that we spoke with before we begin to take the questions from our guests who are already seated, just as you've heard. Stay with us.
3: The first important quality that will sustain love in marriage is what I would call truthfulness in everything that you do. You don't need to hide anything from your partner. Even if you think he will be hurt, say it to him. It is better that he hears it from you than hear it from an outsider. And when you are being truthful, then trust will come in naturally. And when you begin to trust each other, you find that from there, you'll be faithful to one another because the love will keep growing naturally. You find that you will be open in your dealings. There is nothing to hide. Just be open. Oh, darling, this is what it is. This is how it is. You feel hot. Be quick to say, I am sorry. It's not deliberate. Don't claim right. If you are claiming right when you've hurt your partner, then you are building distrust. You are building unfaithfulness and you won't enjoy that marriage. And then above all too, is be appreciative of one another. When your partner goes out and sees something good and he buys for you, appreciate him. Call him pet names. And when you have these qualities in you, you will find that naturally you will love each other and your love for one another will grow.
4: Trust, respect, patience, and most importantly, forgiveness.
5: Well, these qualities, they differ, but it's just that there are some constant ones that you can't do without. And first on the list is trust. And you know, trust comes with honesty. Trust comes with transparency. Trust comes with positive mindset. And once these qualities are well embedded in a relationship, in a marriage, I think that love will constantly remain there. Because whatever is good attracts good. And trust is one thing that attracts confidence, that attracts openness of all spouses. A very good example, there are so many things that are so minor that we take our eyes off from. When you see some person, they know they will be staying late at work, they will not tell their partner they will be staying late or the reason why. So once trust is eroded in any relationship at all, it brings about confusion, it brings hate, it brings all manner of ill thoughts towards one another, and at the end of the day, relationship is one that suffers. So I think trust is one thing that you can't take away from relationship, and once you are able to pour everything into trust, and that trust is strong enough, you see the loveliness.
6: Everyone is different, but majorly you have trust and communication. When there is trust, that marriage is built on a solid foundation, and most importantly, you believe that person to carry on everything entrusted in their care. Communication is an important part. When there is no communication, there is problem. Then for that person who have love language. Love language depends on everybody's choices, what they want, and how it makes them feel. most important. Communication is very important. And trust. Once there is trust issue, there will be problem. If communication is lacking, it's a big

0: Today, keeping love alive in marriage is our focus today, especially if you've been married for a while. But then you would realize that you don't even have to be married for a long time before you keep the fire of your love burning. Because you see, the adulthood we are practicing right now is the very, very stressful type. That I think is what the Bible calls part of the cares of this world. Can fizzle out the love in your marriage away. But let me not be the one doing the analysis. I would love to hear from the men. Venerable, what does it mean to Reverend rather, what does it mean to keep love alive in marriage?
1: Keeping love alive in marriage, a friend of mine wrote a book, and one of the captions, he said, love is rechargeable.
0: Okay.
1: Rechargeable.
0: Okay.
1: And in that book, he was trying to explain that the more your love faces the challenges of the years as they come by, definitely there are times when the affection, the intimacy, tends to grow cold. You wake up one day, you are like, oh, thank you, Lord, this is the best person that I would ever marry.

0: easy to lose sight of. That at every stage of our married life, there will be different things that will appeal to your partner. And understanding the dynamics of what influenced that choice or that desire or his desire, it's important that the other person must know. I mean, you cannot sleep all night. You wait for somebody that has been nursing a baby all night. And you are... Even to ask that I want to hit
1: me. You're asking me what are we going to eat?
0: Can annoy her. Do you understand?
1: Why, it's the tree now. Anyway, yeah, because, I mean, Reverend, I believe you have been married for a while. And some of these things might not really be what is your reality.
0: Current reality.
1: But it's the truth.
0: It's
1: isn't true. It?
0: It is.
1: Good. It is. If you're wondering why you're hearing men, the program is Women Affairs. We're bringing male insights into what we are speaking about, because I'm the woman, so that when they say so you men reason like that, that's why they are here, and especially to commemorate the Father's Day that we are celebrating on 21st of June. That's on Sunday, right? So Father's Day is fast approaching, and usually every year what we do is to bring men, and since Father's Day would have passed, today is the best day to bring them on the show, and I hope you're having a great time and learning a thing or two as we go on. Communication, let's come back to it. A lot of people have said that that's the giant in the room of a lot of married people. Lack of communication, zero communication, improper communication. Because communication is largely exchanging information. So if you give me information and I don't understand it, you have not communicated.
2: Very true.
1: So what is the role of communication in marriage?
2: Communication. It's a two-way thing, as you have mentioned. One person must listen.
1: Okay.
2: And most of the time, I observed that people don't really listen these days. They are only waiting for what they want to say.
1: Right.
2: They are not listening to you when you are talking. They are thinking of what they want to say in response to what you are saying. And the challenge that most, well, Father's Day is on the way. I would like to say this to the fathers, that there is a need to actually listen to your partner. Listen to that woman. Don't think about what she's trying to say. Just listen.
1: To what she has to say.
2: What she's saying. So that is the key factor. So communication has to do mainly, I would say, first of all, listening. Now, the other way of what is being said, most women like to stay bottled up. And I don't want to sound as if I'm preaching. Proverbs 15:1 does say, as a man thinks in his heart, so is he. You don't know a person until the person starts to speak. Your partner, it is when she opens up to start speaking, that is when you can know what's inside there.
1: How about this one? When you're speaking and it's always, it's not that deep, Jari. How can you even reason like that? What do you mean, how can I reason like that?
0: So that's also an issue of temperament. You see, everything builds on something. Nothing stands afloat. Even that person must have a way that he receives information. There are people that want to communicate. They over-exaggerate issues. And so if your partner is like that, for example, I'm a man.
1: What do you mean I'm over-exaggerating?
0: I did not say you are.
1: No,
0: already reacting.
1: No, what do you mean?
0: Reverend, you can see the practical already.
1: Yeah, because I want to know. Wait, if something
0: the
1: is
0: question is
1: me,
0: not about you,
1: no,
0: right?
1: No, I'm the woman. Because I'm the reference point. Something is burning me. You are telling me I'm shouting too much.
0: Let me use it to burn you now. You have used what I've not even used.
1: Okay.
0: Now, this is the point. We must understand that we have different temperament.
1: Okay.
0: There are some people that every issue is an emergency. And that's the way they carry it. And if you are lucky to be married to such a person, man or woman, you must, like he said, like Reverend said, you must learn and relearn. Such a partner will not appreciate you just talking down. They see it as you are talking down their emotion. They want you to receive it. So a smart man, for example, will receive it and find a way to calm her down. And then you pass your information. Coming at that immediately without first acknowledging that, okay, what you're saying is serious. I agree. Don't worry, it is very serious.

0: But you know what we're going to do? You understand what I'm saying? She's not going to appreciate your reception of what she's passing across. Mm-hmm. So even communication in itself, there must be an approach to it. Mm-hmm. There is an approach to it. I must even understand when my partner is in the mood to talk. Not any time. For example, if your partner at the time when he's ranging might not be the best time, you think you have one fantastic and you have all the wisdom to talk. I mean, sometimes you just keep quiet, let them just vent, and then you can now talk. There are partners, I've seen an issue between a couple before. It's not the man that is at fault too, but the woman picked offense with the fact that he came, gave a report to her husband that this person offends me, and the husband did not support her. And listen, if you hear the story, there is no way anybody will support her. But she still says,
1: no,
0: his responsibility as
1: that's
0: my husband
1: job.
0: Is to support me.
1: Yes. Even though Yoruba people will say, let's first chase the kini away. They will come and meet her. Let's come and meet you.
0: Do you mind? Serious offense.
1: You should. She
0: because
1: has the right.
0: Because the husband said, but truly, you are wrong. Say, hey?
1: Not in the front of an outsider.
0: The outsider wasn't there.
1: I shouldn't be wrong.
0: The outsider wasn't there. Well, she still said, so I took the matter from master believing that if
1: you
0: nobody supports
1: me,
0: you support me. You still said I was wrong. You understand what I'm saying now? Yeah. So communication in itself must have an approach. The desire to talk must also be there. Bottling things up. Because you see, whether we're going to move forward or go backward, we must discuss it too.
2: Yes.
0: We must first talk about it. Whether we are going left or right, we must talk about it. And so the desire, the will to always talk to with each other, it's important. And you also make effort not to talk down the other person. And that's where listening comes in. You can't just talk and walk out. You must talk and be ready to receive the response from that. Like you said, that's where communication is complete. You're not a radio. You're supposed to, even on radio now, we're getting feedback. You must learn to take that.
1: Well, I'm taking this away from this. Truly learn to listen, not to just give your response to what your partner has to say. I see that we've been missing a couple of calls. Please call us back. The conversation is very odd. That's why. Sorry. 0704-700-3341. We're discussing how to keep the fire of our love burning in spite of how long you've been married to your partner. Now, share with us, you men, practical steps we can take to rekindle love when we feel like we're emotionally distant from each other. That's couples.
2: Practical steps you can take.
1: Yes.
2: Well, it varies because each relationship, they know you have to study your partner. So, over time, what does your partner really like? You need to go back to it. You need to go back to it. One more thing that came to my mind in the area, I just want to put it in for someone out there that needs it in the area of communication also, is I learned the three T's.
1: Okay.
2: The time, the tone, and the text.
1: Right.
2: The time.
1: The tone.
2: The tone.
1: Yes.
2: And the text.
1: Because even if you're telling me something nice
2: and
1: you're saying it's
2: wrong,
1: yeah,
2: I will be off.
1: Mm-hmm. Yeah.
2: So the time also, you must know the right time
0: to
2: speak to your partner that he or she will get it. Then also the text, what do you want to say? You have to put it in a clear
0: Your choice of words.
2: Good, so that it won't be misunderstood.
1: Yeah.
2: So that's the area also. So it's an area we need to study. Coming back to practical steps we can take. A lot of our wives, they love what is called PSA, public show
1: of affection.
2: They love you to show that.
0: You said they love. You're already reacting.
2: They love it. Some don't, but some love it.
1: As someone
2: in the clergy, I like to, you know, speak well of my wife in the public.
1: Okay.
2: Because
1: you pastors show off. You have to show off your wife.
2: This is a lady who is supporting
0: me. We don't have to
1: now. Okay.
2: And I found out she really loves that.
1: Mm.
2: So you really need to learn. Some love holding the hand to cross the road.
1: Mm.
2: Some love, give me a hug while someone is sitting there. What do you show? So it depends on you. So that is one step you need to also show.
1: Okay. And Dami, are there steps, practical steps you think we can?
0: Yeah, there are all these steps. Everything he had said, I agree with. I even had one more. Some love wearing the same clothes.
1: BSC.
0: And I've seen that also be a big issue.
1: Mm.
0: The man said, I don't mind, but we don't have a car. We cannot prevent the same clothes walking on the road. You understand?
1: So, yeah.
0: I've seen that be an issue. So it's important that we also manage that. And like I said at the beginning, every other thing that you used to do that the woman loves, that the man loves,
1: mm-hmm.
0: Learn to do them. If you're somebody that randomly, it doesn't have to be expensive. In the days where you go to a father's house to visit her, you don't go there empty-handed.
2: True.
0: 10 years in marriage, you've never come back with one gift after the marriage. It's a problem. Even for me as a man, it will be a problem. Do you understand? So those are things that you do. For me, ultimately, there is a need for a bit of spontaneity in marriage. Not everything has to be planned.
1: Mm-hmm.
0: You know your wife loves something. Just do it without
1: announcing,
0: being poked, without announcing, without any drama to it. Just do it and just surprise her about it. There are some women that are overworked without chores. And you just wake up one day, you saw the woman on a Friday night, you could see that she's out in terms of her physical strength. Can you wake up on a Saturday morning and just do a bit of clean? By then she wakes up and she's surprised. You understand? Some of these things are not big. They are not things that you go to the moon to bring. They are as basic as...
1: Meanwhile, some people are going to the moon to bring things. Ha!
0: But you don't even need to go to the moon.
1: No, let's even...
0: If you can afford going to the moon, go.
1: We have a call. Okay.
3: Taitayo.
1: Yes, ma'am.
3: Yes, so I agree that surprises, even between the husband and wife, even children, to the parents, like my children, they like to surprise me a lot. And I love it. I love it. Please, my regard to...
1: She's not around today, but of course we'll give your regards to her. Okay,
0: so those things are the things that matter. That occasionally you know that this woman is tired. Can you just eat out, both of you alone, just offer to take her out, just take the pressure off? And I think that's also something that just dropped in my mind. It's also something that partners must look out for. Don't be the additional pressure on your partner. You see a man coming and he's already tired. And he's at that point, you want to tell him, let me tell you what happened in the compound today. Listen, what matters to me is not happening in the compound. Like you said, time. You want to talk, yes. You want to jit, yes. But is this the right time? Even if I try to listen, I am hearing, but I'm not listening. You understand? Same for the man. Also study the mood of your wife. There are things you offer, and you are offering them at the wrong time. There are conversations you want to have, and you're having them at the wrong time. Maybe you have a baby. The baby is still crying. The mother is trying to cuddle him or her to sleep, and it's that time you want to talk about what your boss did to you. You understand? So those things, it's not just the intent. The three things he mentioned are very important.
1: The tone and the test.
0: They are extremely important. And those three things, you can just carry them and apply them in different areas of your life, and I think it will work.
1: Okay, we are wrapping up, but I'd like Reverend to share with us what would your advice be to couples who feel that their marriage has become a routine, already boring. I mean, you are practically an adult in marriage, so...
2: I'm still young, 17 years old.
1: You're an adult, though. Next year is your 18th birthday. You can be living alone.
0: Your marriage can start casting votes.
1: Can start casting votes, yeah.
2: Well, so, we still see things which sometimes you're like, wow, I never knew this is in there. So, as the challenges unfold, some of the things that I have experienced is that this mood swing.
1: She's
2: smiling. The next moment, she just becomes Tila the Horn.
0: Story of her life.
2: So you've been wondering sometimes, what did I say? What did I do?
1: And it's not about you sometimes. So speaking to that, when women midlife, no. So it's that a lot of times women are going through things that even they cannot explain.
4: Mm-hmm.
1: A 25-year-old girl or a 25-year-old woman is different from 45-year-old woman.
4: Mm-hmm.
1: The hormones present working in the body of a 25-year-old woman is different from what is working in the body of a 45-year-old. Sometimes you're even feeling a way that you can't explain what is going on with you. So this is what they call men call it midlife crisis, but these hormonal changes in perimenopausal women is crazy. It's crazy. So sometimes even the woman is learning to navigate, trying to understand what is going on with her. So it's like that. I mean, this in the defense.
0: One thing I just pick from you is that if you cannot understand it, it's a fruitless effort. Me trying to understand.
1: Okay. Yes. So it's just I. This is, part of what we said initially, learning and relearning.
4: Yeah.
1: If you married your wife at 22, you don't expect her, for instance, to be the way she was at 22, at 45. At 45, she's likely going to be different from what she will be at 60.
4: True.
1: So, but if you don't learn, unlearn, and relearn, you can't, it's just what it is. Dami, let me just quickly ask you the final tips you'd like to share with us, especially for people who feel their marriages have become boring. How do we spice it up?
0: Well, I think marriage shouldn't be a routine. For me, the first challenge is, do you take responsibility for it?
1: Okay.
0: If you are the man, take responsibility. Own your home and make it what you think you want it to be. If you are a woman, take steps. The first challenge is for you to blame your partner as the cause for the boredom that you are feeling. Because you both have responsibilities.
1: Mm-hmm.
0: If you say you are making moves, she's not receptive, maybe you've not found a way to get her attention. Maybe what you are offering is not of interest to her. Or maybe you are not doing it the right way. Or maybe you are doing it the wrong way. Mm-hmm. And sometimes you cannot persistently insult your partner and then without apologizing you want to give an olive branch sort of, and the man is like, no, this is not what I want, you just insulted me before my neighbors. You understand? So those things, you must marry them together. But I think what is important is taking responsibility is key. When there is a crisis in marriage, both must take their share of the blame.
1: Mm-hmm.
0: I might be wrong, but how did you address it?
1: Mm-hmm.
0: If two wrongs, they say, don't make it right. So I think that's important.
1: Your final words in 30 seconds.
2: I will not just speak because I'm a clergy, but I also speak because it is true. The God factor. The God factor.
0: Yeah.
2: There are situations that hit us that no man can get out of it if God does not help.
0: Mm-hmm.
2: Unless the Lord builds the house, they that build in vain. Amen. Unless the Lord watches over the city, the watchmen watch in vain. So simply saying, there is a level which man can go that he needs divine help. Your wife can scatter things and you just go in prayer and God just has a way of rearranging things, even with the partner, that's a husband, he just has a way of getting across, just a prayer away. So the God factor.
1: All right. That's a good place to wrap things up. Thank you so much, gentlemen, for being a part of the conversation. Remember that a successful marriage is not one without challenges. Some of these challenges, they are man-made. Some of these things are beyond us, just as the Reverend has said. But very, very importantly, it is the one where both partners choose to work together through those challenges with love and respect. You should always remember that we are on the same team. Always, always on the same team. We are always on the same team. We are not against each other. We are not, we are on the same team. That's just about it. Also, a good marriage is the union of two good forgivers. Forgive each other. Always, always, always, always. That's the much we can take. I would like to thank everyone who has been a part of the program today. Our callers, if you tried to call and we didn't take your call, I apologize. I'm seeing missed calls, but I couldn't take those calls. Madam Tinuade, I'd like to thank you very sincerely. Reverend Oluwafemi Fadashe, thank you so much.
2: Thank you for having me.
1: For your time, for your insights. I'd always remember, recharge and the three T's. Thank you. I'd like to thank Damilola Onufadi as well for his time and his insights. Thank you, Dami. Mrs. Olayinka Abodere, I'd like to thank her as well for her input. This edition has been produced by Salima Moses. We hope to see you next Thursday, so please join us for another interesting edition, same time, same station. Happy Father's Day, and we hope to have some more gentlemen in our studio next year. Have a lovely rest of the afternoon. My name is Eitayo Adebisi.

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1: Sunday Imuna.
0: Good afternoon. We begin with the headlines.
1: Lagos State Government intensifies HIV awareness for persons with disabilities.
0: UNICEF expresses concern over increasing school children abductions in Nigeria.
1: Stakeholders in transport sector want reforms to boost economic growth.
0: Plus issues in politics, business and sports news.
1: Now the details.
0: In a bid for a more inclusive healthcare service, the Lagos State Government has organized a specialized HIV and AIDS program for persons with hearing and visual impairments as part of its campaign to eliminate barriers to healthcare access. The program, organized by the Lagos State AIDS Control Agency, brought together the disability community, stakeholders in the health sector, and the Lagos Chamber of Commerce and Industry to promote HIV prevention, reduce stigma, and improve access to HIV-related information and services. Speaking at the event, the Chief Executive Officer of Lagos State AIDS Control Agency, Dr. Folakemi Animashaun, said the initiative underscored the government's commitment to ensuring that all residents, regardless of status, have equal access to quality healthcare

0: on discrimination, gender-based violence, and the rights of persons with disability. Participants also received practical demonstrations on HIV self-testing and condom use, alongside information on available referral pathways for healthcare and support services.
1: Incest is becoming rampant in the country. Reports show that almost every week, tales of daughters getting pregnant by their fathers and mothers having babies for their sons are reported. Why is this so, and how can the vice be tackled? These are more poses on incest are what correspondent UMC Adenimo examines in this special report.
2: I was having sex with our own daughter. The neighbor, they were looking at her, that her body is changing. No, her mother was not there. She and her siblings was alone with the father. So the neighbor now asked her, when they start noticing changing in her body, if you only notice that before they sleep, her dad used to give three of them medicine to take in the night. So when they take the medicine, they will sleep off. And when she wakes up in the morning, she used to feel that her body is somehow empty. One of the neighbors now told her that she should pretend one day to be taking the drug, or she should not take it, so she will know what is happening. She now caught her father on her head.
3: That was a case of incest committed by a man to his two biological daughters in Akwaja area of Rivers State. Besides impregnating their daughters, some perpetrators have been reported to have procured abortion for their girls to cover up their deeds. Worse is the fact that toddlers were not spared, as discovered in the case of a 5-year-old baby whose mother discovered that her 39-year-old father had been violating her. Ironically, men are not the only culprits of this menace. An immigrant from Benin Republic, Fatih Somme, was recently arrested by the operatives of the Nigeria Security and Civil Defense Corps, Kwara State Command, for allegedly having carnal knowledge of her biological son and bearing three children for him. Records by the Nigerian Police Force shows that within the last 3 months, over 30 cases of incest have been reported in the country. The question is, why is this so? A social analyst, Mr. Akonsan, blamed excessive intake of alcohol, drug abuse, exposure to pornography and broken marriages for the development.
4: Reduction in supervision due to economic factors. But these days, as daddy is going out, mommy is going out, and the children are being left in the hands of either the housemaid or neighbors or other relatives. So substance abuse played a vital role there. We have social media coverage that is really exposing a lot of things that wouldn't have been known.
3: Victims of incest, according to child psychologists, often suffer from long-term trauma, trust issues, and potential health complications. Dr. Comfort Adenu, a child psychologist at the University of Lagos, confirmed this.
5: You grow up not to have trust in them, it also leads to a kind of permanent hatred. I can know a particular situation now that the father and the daughter, they don't see eye to eye because of issues like that.
3: To combat the menace, another psychologist, Pastor Olufosayo Adesoye, recommends establishment of boundaries among relatives, enlightenment, and intervention from reliable motherly figures for the abused children.
6: The problem must be identified on time. How? There must be a mother figure for this daughters. The mother figure must open up to these children such that they can express themselves to them. The mother figure might not be living with them, but they will be given chance to be able to express themselves to a woman. And then they must be trained to stand for themselves. Boundaries between opposite sex, as long as it's called opposite sex, there must be boundaries.
3: Stakeholders insist that incest remains a form of domestic violence that needs stronger enforcement of laws, public enlightenment, and strengthening of family values to combat the menace in the society. Oluyemisi Adenio.
0: Sad occurrences there. Thanks, Oluyemisi Adenio. The United Nations Children's Fund, UNICEF, has expressed concerns over the increasing number of Nigerian children who are denied safe education, as schools are almost daily raided for abductions, worsening insecurity, overcrowded classrooms, and poor learning conditions. The UN agency raised the alarm over threats to children's rights and development, saying the current state of learning environment is redefining childhood across the country. Correspondent Junior Kong was there and now reports.
7: Speaking at this year's International Day of Play, put together by UNICEF in partnership with the Lagos State University Basic Education Board, SUBED, the chief of UNICEF Lagos Field Office, Selin Lakufre, described the situation as disturbing. Lakufre expressed dismay that a wave of school kidnappings and unsafe learning conditions had made schools, which should be the safest places for children, instead a place of fear. With the theme Protect Play, Protect Childhood, the UNICEF Board cited recent abductions of school children in Borno, Niger, Kebbi, and Oyo states as evidence of the growing crisis. She submitted that many parents now live in fear of sending their children to school, while children themselves increasingly view classrooms as unsafe environments. Beyond insecurity, she identified overcrowded classrooms, inadequate learning materials, and the absence of safe recreational spaces as major obstacles blocking children's development. First, he said that play is not just recreation, but a critical component of childhood development that supports emotional, social, and intellectual growth.
8: When the child plays, their mind grows. When they explore things and laugh, their friends, they are learning. They're not just messing around. Do what you need and do what they can do.
7: Speaking at the event, the executive chairman, Lagos SUBED, Dr. Hakim Shisu, underscored the importance of creating safe and supportive environments, saying that it promotes children's happiness, learning, and development. Dr. Shisu said children learn more effectively through play and social interaction, adding that early childhood development cannot thrive without opportunities for free expression.
9: We have a program, Please Put It Zero, that you don't even pay for anything that you have to do. That again,
7: Dr. Shisu added that government interventions, including the provision of books, uniforms, bags, and other learning materials, are aimed at strengthening access to quality education. The UNICEF education specialist Yesundi Oluwatosi said the NGO had continued to support government's efforts through parental engagement initiatives that reinforce learning at home and in schools.
10: Part of it is ensuring that the teachers are adequately trained. They have good capacity to be able to deliver the play-based learning for children at that level.
7: Oluwatosi identified the importance of teacher capacity, child protection, nutrition, and health services as pivotal, describing early childhood education as a multi-sectoral responsibility. It's been Julie Ekong.
1: The attention of the management of University of Lagos has been drawn to reports of alleged contamination of the water in some halls of residence. In a statement, UNILAG management assures students, staff, and members of the campus community that the matter is being investigated. Relevant departments have commenced a thorough assessment of the water supply system, including necessary water quality tests, to determine the accuracy of the report and identify any potential risks. It said immediate interventions have been put in place to ensure that the welfare, health, and safety of all students are adequately protected.
0: The Lagos State Law Reform Commission has begun consultations with the Ministries of Tourism and Agriculture as part of efforts aimed at reviewing, modernizing, and harmonizing laws governing the strategic sectors. The management, led by the Commission's Executive Secretary, Mrs. Oluyemisi Ogunlola, focus on addressing legal gaps, eliminating overlapping regulatory functions, and strengthening institutional frameworks to support governance, investment, and sustainable development. Mrs. Ogunlola said the exercise was aimed at identifying grey areas in existing and proposed laws, particularly issues relating to overlapping mandates, revenue administration, and the responsibilities of ministries, departments, and agencies.
11: Of the event, Group Managing Director of Global Transport Policy, Dr. Oluwasegun Musa, said Nigeria loses about 3.2 trillion naira annually to transport inefficiencies, congestion, and poor modal integration.

0: Stakeholders in the transport sector have called for reforms and greater collaborations to tackle challenges facing the country's transport sector and boost economic growth. They made the call at this year's Global Transport Policy Annual Multimodal Roundtable held in Lagos. Correspondent Dolapo Shonuga completes the story.
1: Group Managing Director of Global Transport Policy, Dr. Oluwasegun Musa, said Nigeria loses about 3.2 trillion naira annually to transport inefficiencies, congestion, and poor modal integration. Dr. Musa advocated institutional reforms, investment in human capacity, and improved connectivity across transport modes to enhance competitiveness.
2: Road transport carries over 90% of freight and passengers, while rail moves less than 1%, a dangerous imbalance. Road traffic fatalities exceed 12,000 deaths per year, according to recent Federal Road Safety Commission data. With another 70,000 serious injuries, these are not mere numbers, they are economic drain.
1: Delivering the keynote address, former Corps Marshal of the Federal Road Safety Corps and President of the Chartered Institute of Logistics and Transport, Nigeria, Dr. Buboye Oyeyemi, identified poor systems management, weak institutions, inadequate data intelligence, sustainability challenges, safety concerns, and weak logistics coordination are some of the major obstacles to the growth of Nigeria's transport sector. Dr. Oyeyemi called for the adoption of an integrated multimodal transport system to improve safety, efficiency, and sustainability in Nigeria's transportation network.
3: We're talking about the air transportation, the rail, the road, the maritime, inland waterways, and pipelines. We have a population we continue to increase to 40 million people, and more than half are youths. Many of the youths are unemployed, and the transportation system in Nigeria is in crisis. And what we are talking about, multimodal transportation system, just simply the connectivity. There is no state that you can talk about multimodal network. It's only inter, that is too connected.
1: Representing the Lagos State Governor, Mr. Babajide Sanwo-Olu, the General Manager of the Lagos Metropolitan Area Transport Authority, LAMATA, Mrs. Abimbola Akinajo, highlighted ongoing investments in rail, water transport, road infrastructure, and traffic management systems aimed at improving mobility and supporting economic development in Lagos.
4: We have made multimodal transport integration a strategic pillar, not as a slogan, but as a program of investment and reform. The Lagos Rail Mass Transit System, with the Blue Line now operational and expansion on the way, our water transport investments, improved ferry services, upgraded terminals, enhanced safety standards, and unlocking economic potential.
1: On his part, Chairman of the event and President of the Aviation Roundtable Initiative, retired Air Commodore Ademola Onitiju, stressed the need for a transport system that integrates infrastructure, technology, and policy, noting that efficient transportation remains critical to economic growth, social inclusion, and environmental sustainability. Other speakers at the event expressed optimism that sustained dialogue and partnership among government agencies and industry players would accelerate the transformation of Nigeria's transport sector.
0: That report, filed in by correspondent Dolapo Shonuga, was read from our studios.
5: News Reel is coming to you from the Combined Service of Radio Nigeria, Lagos Operations. A reminder of the top stories in the bulletin. Lagos State Government intensifies HIV awareness for persons with disabilities. UNICEF expresses concern over increasing school children abductions in Nigeria. Stakeholders in transport sector want reforms to boost economic growth. And still to come, issues in politics, business and sports news. Do stay with us.
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0: You're still listening to Newsreel, a 30-minute news magazine coming to you from the Combined Service of Regional Nigeria Legal Operations, ICOI. For more stories and news updates, please log on to www.regionalnigerialegals.gov.ng. Now to issues in politics. The governorship candidate of the All Progressive Congress in Lagos State, Dr. Obafemi Hamzat, has paid an official visit to Oba Riwan Akinlu of Lagos at his Idugara Palace. Party stalwarts converged on the palace to receive Dr. Hamzat. Receiving the governorship candidate, Oba Riwan Akinlu emphasized the need for the All Progressive Congress governorship candidate for the 2027 election and current deputy governor of Lagos State, Dr. Obafemi Hamzat, to build on the achievements of previous administrations if elected. The monarch described Dr. Hamzat as a truthful, hard-working and worthy son of Lagos, whom he has known for over four decades. He also offered prayers for his success in the forthcoming election. Oba Akinlu, however, urged the APC flag bearer to place the development and progress of Lagos State above every other consideration if elected. The monarch also expressed confidence that Nigeria would overcome its current challenges and emerge stronger and more prosperous. Dr. Hamzat had earlier told journalists that the visit was to pay homage to Oba Akinlu and visit his maternal family home at Igan Igbe on Lagos Island. Dr. Hamzat reiterated his commitment to building on the achievements of the present administration and ensuring a more prosperous Lagos for all residents. Amongst those on the entourage were the Lagos State APC Chairman, Pastor Cornelius Ojelabi, Director General of the Hamzat Campaign Organization, Senator Musliu Obanikoro, Senator Olubenga Ashafa, and other APC leaders.
1: The Independent National Electoral Commission will today begin the movement of sensitive election materials to the 16 local government areas of Ekiti State, while the Nigeria Security and Civil Defense Corps has deployed 10,000 personnel and the Nigeria Police Force activated a comprehensive election security framework to safeguard the polls. The heightened preparations came as the Court of Appeal constituted the Ekiti State Governorship Election Petitions Tribunal, while the Nigeria Air Force confirmed the successful airlift of sensitive electoral materials to support the election and other by-elections scheduled for the same day. Ekiti voters are expected to elect a governor from among the candidates fielded by 13 political parties contesting the poll across the 177 wards and other 2,000 polling units. The election is widely regarded as a significant political test ahead of the 2027 general election. Senator Iyabo Obasanjo, daughter of former President Olusegun Obasanjo, who resigned her membership of the ruling All Progressives Congress last week, Monday, has officially been received back into her former party, the People's Democratic Party. At a carnival-like event held at the party secretariat in Abeokuta, the state chairman of the party, Dr. Abayomi Tella, supported by other party leaders, presented Senator Obasanjo with the flag of the party, announcing her as its senatorial candidate for Ogun Central ahead of the 2027 elections. The reception was preceded by the procession through major streets in Abeokuta by Senator Obasanjo, flanked by the party's governorship candidate, Ladi Adebutu, her supporters and PDP members from Ogun Central and other parts of the state. That's all we can take on issues in politics, as compiled by Barnabas Hunjo.
0: The Center for the Promotion of Private Enterprise, CPPE, says the marginal increase in headline inflation from 15.69% in April to 15.93% in May reflects the continuing impact of recent tensions in the Middle East on global energy markets and supply chains. The center explained that the surge in crude oil prices increased marine insurance costs, disruptions to shipping routes, and higher import costs had all combined to the upward pressure on domestic prices. Chief Executive Officer of CPPE, Dr. Muda Yusuf, in a statement points out that headline inflation moderated on a month-on-month basis from 2.13% in April to 1.75% in May, while food inflation eased from 3.63% to 2.98%. Dr. Yusuf admits that the major drivers of inflation remain food and beverages, transportation, housing, energy, health and education, which collectively accounts for about 87% of headline inflation. At the foreign exchange market, a US dollar exchanged for 1,363 naira, 5 kobo. Pound sterling goes for 1,830 naira, while the euro sells for 1,530 naira, all at central bank rates. And that's business news as put together by Funmi Adeoye.
1: Many thanks for that, and we move straight to sports. Super Eagles striker Victor Osimhen has insisted that Nigeria's absence from the 2026 FIFA World Cup tournament is bad. The 2026 FIFA World Cup edition kicked off last week with the likes of Ivory Coast, Morocco, Senegal, Egypt, Cape Verde, DR Congo, Tunisia, South Africa, Ghana, and Algeria representing Africa. Nigeria failed to qualify after losing in the World Cup playoffs against DR Congo last November in Morocco. Speaking during a recent social media stream, Osimhen expressed his disappointment regarding the Super Eagles' absence. He said the World Cup qualification failure was bad, not just for him, but for the rest of his teammates. The women's quarterfinal stage of the President's Federation Cup, FPC 2026, is underway. In an early kickoff, Sunshine Queens of Akure are locked in a battle against Confluence Queens of Lokoja at the Samuel Memudia Stadium in Benin City, Edo State. At 4 p.m., same venue, multi-titulist Rivers Angels will take on FC Robo Queens of Lagos. Elsewhere in Aba, Heartland Queens of Were will tangle with Ibom Angels from Uyo, while Nasarawa Amazons will go at war with vastly improved Edo Queens in Ayingba. Meanwhile, three-time champions Elkenemi Warriors of Maiduguri will battle it out with Giant Killers Ikorodu City for this year's men's title after they progressed to the finals. Ikorodu City ended Nasarawa United 4-2 on penalties after 0-0 win in normal time in one of the semifinals yesterday in Benin City. And, of course, that's the much you can take on the sports news as put together by Kelechi Bernard.
0: Before we end today's edition of Newsreel, here's a recap of some of the major stories in the news. The Lagos State Governor has intensified HIV awareness for persons with disabilities. Stakeholders in the transport sector called for reforms to tackle challenges confronting the sector.
1: And there's where we draw the curtains today on the edition of Newsreel, which came to you from the Combined Service of Radio Nigeria Lagos Operations, comprising Radio 1, 103.5 FM, and Metro FM 97.7. For more stories and news updates, please log on to www.radionigerialagos.gov.ng and on X at RN Online News 22. You can also connect via Facebook, RN Online News Lagos. On behalf of the editor, Yesira Tabiola, and the entire production crew, and the studio manager, Ido Eusebio. My name is Maria Ihoma, and my colleague has been
0: Sunday Imona.
1: Thank you for staying tuned. Remain on the dial. Good afternoon.
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1: Hello, who is on the line?
2: Hello, ma. My name is John from Black Mirror Bank PLC.
1: Okay, John, how can I be of help to you?
2: Ma, I'm calling you as regards to your account with us.
1: I'm listening. Go ahead.
2: Mommy, your name is Mrs. Pedro. Your date of birth is 28th of February, 1952.
1: Yes, you're right.
2: You came to the bank today to renew your ATM card. After you left, we discovered an error. That's the reason I'm calling you to rectify it.
1: Oh, my God. That means I'll have to come back to rectify it.
2: No. That's why I'm calling you, to avoid stressing you, ma.
1: Oh, thank you very much, dear.
2: Now, mommy, you need to do something. Text your BVN and the number written on your ATM card. With this information, we should be able to rectify it for you right now.
1: Thank you very much. I'll do that right away. That was fast now. Okay, must be a message from the bank.
3: Hello, debit alert. Who did I buy? Hello, 200,000 naira. I'm finished though. Mogbe, it was 419 that called me. Hello.
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for one place, now you go carry problem for. That's the motion that we can take on the program generals today. You can be part of this program next week. I will bring you another interesting edition. Mine, thank you to all our callers. Oh, we're having a caller. It's too late. You can't pick any.

0: 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Now you go carry problem for.
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You don't enter Pigeon Belt, Radio 1103.5 FM. When a new sports talk radio station, my name is Ajiro. Okay, how your day? The day be one kind. The sun, the hot weather just now. Small time weather change. Rain won't fall. The day cloudy now. How it be for where you day? Yeah, the weather they change. The rainy season we day. Yes, I don't tell you my name, and I don't day here. We day together till 6 o'clock. You don't already hear news reel from Metro FM, our sister station, and we went day here, Radio 1. Now Lagos Network went to us combined bring to you. And a police diary we day, but the network they do shaky shaky. So we they play you music from now to 3 o'clock when I go give you the Chankele news and other programs when go come your way. So stay with us, Radio 1 103.5 FM.

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They do news, talk, and sports. Take your time from me. Now, 16 minutes, we're going to make 3 o'clock. Sound attention, 3 o'clock, we'll bring you our Shenkelen news. Well, police by your friend, and as they talk, and popularly, they say bail day free. All of us need to cooperate with police for security for our society. We know as the security something big just now. So you go need to be vigilant. Shine your eye. If you see something, you go say something. But as I come now, I see say one BRT that are the bus rapid transit. Now the BRT is

break down inside the BRT lane for the Yanopaja axis of this our Lagos state, that now the Lagos Abeokuta Highway for Yanopaja. The number of the bus now, that's the serial number of the BRT now, 0102171. A Mercedes Benz and the motor spoiler for road. Small time, I believe that they will come carry them. But the advice for you and me, for we and us, when you do something, maintenance day, very good. Get what they call predictive maintenance. You don't go wait, make the thing break down. When time reach to change oil, you change. When time reach to change tire, you don't go wait, make the tire burst first. Or make the tire tread chop finish. The tire tread chop finish, something can happen, especially as rain, they fall. So we're there for you, Radio 1, News Talk, Sports. For the sports side, everybody knows it, and I walk up the shell. And if you listen to our newsroom, some people still get vexed. Even the footballers know they're happy. Because footballer when go World Cup, your own career self go climb up. So as the most important football event they happen, and you know they're there, let me say, and you're banning what you take time for your own self hand. But I know, say, well, we in Nigeria as a country, we will sit down and find solutions so that by the next World Cup, we will be there. 103.5 FM, Radio 1, 80 K, and maybe that. And together with the hammer, they go. Stay with us.

I feel as I did do to speak. No fit to resonate, I'm on a different frequency. I don't think it's necessary. I'll be done with somebody that could do like me. And I'll be like Musala coming off the right wing. I got to your defender, you no need to tell me. I'm a finesse. You know, send me a must. Can I go carry go? If me, I got money past you. If you're not careful.

0: none of your body makes me feel that. Blind is chilling with a cool mama. I won't do anything I want to tonight. If we do anything we want to tonight. None of your body make you feel alright. Flying the killer with your cool mama. I won't do anything I want to tonight. Make you do anything we want.
1: Say I go take you. Say I go take you. Take the fool ya. Don't ya take the dick. Say I go take you. Say I go take the dick. Say I go take you. Don't ya take the dick. Say I go take you. Say I go take the dick. Say I go take you.
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Just 4 minutes, man. Make 3 o'clock. Stand attention. Age you okay? I mean, the irony save the year. The guy, man himself, yes, powerful producer, strong man. Yes, he don't work at many places. ESF, they here, Auntie Newsroom, Nago. All and she said, tell me, say one place there for local government, they call you Lily. Now, so she tell me, and one big river, if you just the pastor, it must not fall for them. All right, 103.5 FM, just a few more minutes to the news at 3, so stay with us. Still, they play you music, they go.

0: Hello, who is on the line?
1: Hello, ma. My name is John from Black Mirror Bank PLC.
0: Okay, John, how can I be of help to you?
1: Ma, I'm calling you as regards to your account with us.
0: I'm listening. Go ahead.
1: Mommy, your name is Mrs. Pedro. Your date of birth is 28th of February, 1952.
0: Yes, you're right.
1: You came to the bank today to renew your ATM card. After you left, we discovered an error. That's the reason I'm calling you to rectify it.
0: Oh, my God, that means...
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4: 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When a new sports talk radio station, my name is Ijiro. Okay, our first story, they tell us, say, the Lagos governor, Oga Babajide Sanwo-Olu, don't give order. Say, sharp, sharp, may they not waste time. May they go to park waste. That one, a dirty from the different part of Lagos because of the way the dirty don't they plenty. And people don't they complain. The state government talk this one through the paper when they write, when we say special advisor to the governor on media publicity, Mr. Gbenga Akosile, and I ain't talk so. Say the state ready to act so that things go well. According by the paper when they write, they say the people when the matter concern both Loma, Lagos State Meat Management Authority, and the Lagos State Ministry of Health, say they don't give them what they need. Say when they move out, could they clear the dirty when done plenty? They go they call them backlog so that everywhere go fine and clear, so that chance no good day for sickness to catch anybody. The second talk who say for that money, I mean a motor they need, they don't give them. And other self go see other government agencies go still follow support so that true Lagos go stand kakaraka as the center of excellence. To the teacher, our picking them, matter when concerned road safety, they very, very important so that accident go less for this our country, even for this Lagos will be center of excellence. Our commissioner in charge of transportation, Mr. Lua Shim Oshiemi, now I talk this one. Why in Konfulu do road safety and transport awareness program for people them? For inside school, St. Xavier School, ready for Ikoyi. When you can say things like, we could tell them story. They say storytelling. We could carry them, go out, go they look things by themselves. And demonstration. All this one, I waiting, we could teach the children how to maintain road safety standard. Gashi and me can say the future of road safety start from inside school, especially with small Peking. Say we need to teach them, explain to them from young age. See, now that one will stick for their mind when they don't grow to become a man. Then self could behave well and drive well to maintain road safety standard. In contact, different people, them, both government and private, make everybody join hand. Say, now our together responsibility to train the next generation so that the safety of our road accidents will be less for our country. Nobody want when they happen every time to time. Plan on the advanced stages for the National Agency for Food and Drug Administration and Control, NAFDAC. May they start the part two enforcement. They go to go from town to from house to house against this Ogogoro when they find inside small island. Some people they call them Feruja. Oga Director of Investigation and Enforcement for NAFDAC, Mr. Martin Sibio Made. Now I talk this one for Gadagada News Conference when they do for inside this Lagos. He said, there might be NAFDAC, they don't ready you. Say the part one, they don't do and we don't complete. Say that they tie their belt, they're ready now to enter part two. They say the first one they do, different people talk their mind. Some talk go left, others talk go right. But say there might be NAFDAC, and they do their work to see, say, the health standard went there for the whole world. Nigeria self go follow join. Then call them goal number 3.5. When we say harmful alcohol no go too plenty for inside town, both for adults and for children. The agencies, they say they don't do this one, send their work. Say they concerned. Say because some children don't they drink this alcohol. Some they put inside their school bag. Say when that kind of don't start. Say for many years to come, an alcohol problem, health problem. Now they go get, say they will be NAFDAC, they must do their work. They don't go agree for that kind of thing. Oga Commissioner for Lagos, for this Lagos State Command, CP Olohundare Jimo, he done waka go run, go do check and find out for Pan Atlantic University, when they for Lekki,
5: because of one video went down there when they say two people were wear masks and they come out from inside bush before they enter the school. The commissioner of police go there by himself, go look things by himself. He ain't carrying people, follow him, operational personnel of the command. Say all of them, say they won't go check security of the university. Not with them, say them, say story, or for inside telephone. As the CP or Gaji Mokon, the waka, they go around by himself. He comes meet with the management of the university. He say there will be police, then stand kakaraka to do their work, not only for the university, but for the whole Lagos and even for the whole country. He can't tell the university of Gaga when they call management. Say make themselves stand kakaraka to protect their own institution and to work well with police to see say they go secure the school, secure Lagos, and secure our country, Nigeria. The security matter, nine con the rain. So with that security story, commissioner of police go Pan-African University, go look things by himself. To make sure the security stand kakaraka. That's what we said, the match break, put out for neutral. I don't end the Chankala News for Radio 1, 103.5 FM. When a new sports talk radio station, I salute my sister in the newsroom. Iye, Idapoji, yes. And she write the news, give me. My name is Ejiro Oke. On a good afternoon.

0: Hello, who is on the line?
1: Hello, ma. My name is John from Black Mirror Bank PLC.
0: Okay, John, how can I be of help to you?
1: Ma, I'm calling you as regards your account with us.
0: I'm listening. Go ahead.
1: Mommy, your name is Mrs. Pedro. Your date of birth is 28th of February, 1952.
0: Yes, you're right.
1: You came to the bank today to renew your ATM card. After you left, we discovered an error. That's the reason I'm calling you to rectify it.
0: Oh, my God. That means I'll have to come back to rectify it.
1: No. That's why I'm calling you, to avoid stressing you, ma.
0: Oh, thank you very much, dear.
1: Now, mommy, you need to do something. Text your BVN and the number written on your ATM card. With this information, we should be able to rectify it for you right now.
0: Thank you very much. I'll do that right away. That was fast now. Okay, it must be a message from the bank.
2: Hello, debit alert. Who did I buy? Hello, 200,000 naira. I'm finished though. Mogbe, it was 419 that called me. Hello.
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0: Right, Radio 1103.5 FM. We do news, we do talk, we do sports, and now the talk now you won't do to the health. Now, well, if you don't the watch, you go here say 55,000 doctors. Now, in the name for Nigeria, the doctors on jackpot. If you get young girl, when go read nursing now. Actually, they read that nursing, she don't the plan which country she won't go, whether in Canada, I've been in Lithuania, I've been in Luxembourg. So now the condition we find ourselves with that. But the doctor matter and actually health matter won't do blood. Doctor when specialized for blood, they call him hematologist. From the word hemophilia, that one, all these things mean blood. So but you get one problem when don't popular for this our country, nine be sickle cell. If you meet them, they could say sickle cell anemia. When you say anemia, that word self don't still relate to blood. So sickle now farm too. The funny thing, if you farm too, the real work of sickle they take and they harvest. Sickle now sharp blade when curve like half moon. Some people say crescent. That blade, instead of the blade to there, that half moon, the inside of where I call it C shape or C when face the other side. Because one of us know CB. So that sickle, that half moon, the blade there inside. So if you want to harvest something, you go hook them, cut and come out, maybe like rice. So the blade there inside. So when we say sickle cell, the blood cell, we get white blood cell, we get red blood cells inside the body. The blood cell supposed to be round, you know. The if you study the thing, they will tell you say transport system. The blood now transport. They carry oxygen. They carry food. So when I talk say transport system, they say that damn fool. The blood, the body gets in transport system, and the one of the transport system now blood. When you eat food, enter your belly, it digest. Now blood will come carry them round your body. Now be the transport system. So tomorrow the world will be focused on sickle cell. They call them sickle cell day. Before, if you know Nigeria very well, this Lagos, get what they call sickle cell clubs. That time, it did rain for this. Get one doctor when I know that time, Dr. Kennedy Craig. Sickle cell clubs, the day everywhere. So June 19, World Sickle Cell Awareness Day. Now tomorrow. Now tomorrow. So my first and second cousins, my friends, my brother and sister, the day with me. I get Iyegini. Enema. You say, now go there wrong. What you be correcting? Enema, we don't come up for your name. Oroka. Abi?
1: Oroka.
0: Talk away, that's a good afternoon.
1: Yes, that's good.
0: Oroka, that's Naigala.
1: Yes.
0: Oroka, good afternoon. And of course, Omo Eko Jonjo, Ayeni himself, Baba.
2: My name is Daddy Frederick Ayeni.
0: Okay, Daddy Frederick Ayeni. We say we call you Omo Eko.
2: I be Lagos born, but I know you Omo Eko.
0: Ekitikete?
2: Yes.
0: Ekitiparako.
2: Ekwelewe.
0: They say Ekitite read book.
2: You don't know the read book now. You don't lost.
0: So they read part. Okay. All right, now. So this sickle cell. Now the social part we won't look. Tomorrow we will handle the thing. But for today, we will talk as it affects us inside our house, inside our family. And you don't see neighbor, friend, or schoolmate. When get this sickle cell disease, they call it sickle cell disease, and sickle cell anemia.
2: A common phenomenon now. That I be, it not be phenomena again. A common thing. It be there everywhere. Because now blood where they pass in body. So I don't see them.
0: Now some of these people went there for religion. If they call it Jiro, Ejiro will marry Angela. They say two of them are not marry. Because if I marry, the picking one I go produce. They go say the picking go be sickle cell. But some people go say God can do everything. How you see to that kind of idea?
3: That thing be saying, if you know, say, you get choice when you go make the right choice. Don't wait for God to do it for you. That's why God give us sense now.
0: See?
3: Give us sense, may we take and think. How you go see, say, if you marry this person, your picking when you go born, feel sick. You don't go put head enter. You go use your sense where God give you. You know, go come born picking, come they wait for miracle, come they disturb God, say I beg go. God don't already give you sense to know the right things to do.
0: Okay.
3: So use that sense where God give you. Your spouse is your boyfriend na AS. You yourself na AS and una won't marry. You know go feel possible.
0: There's a chance. Then,
3: may we leave that love. May we leave that love. Now people we never see them before. Now, ego thinks say na small. To me, I don't see him. My big sister, where I follow directly, na SS ship. She died when she was 18 years.
0: Another thing, she gets the sickle cell.
3: Okay, my parents were not lucky. You know, the olden days, you know, una no go do test. You go just see girl, you like them. Before you know, marriage don't happen. They go just check family, see, say, they're normal for that family. They go marry. So my parents, my mother, AS, my father, AS, they ended up having my sister as SS. And she suffered away where I see them.
0: We'll come back to that. You go share your sister experience. And the team this year, they say, closing the survivor gap. That's what they're talking about. 2026 team. Closing the survivor gap, equity in sickle cell disease. That's what they're talking about. Closing the survivor gap, equity in sickle cell disease. You feel, say, people when they get sickle cell, do they face any form of discrimination?
2: Maybe. Then they face. Maybe they know they face, but when you get your attack as a sickle cell anemia person, when did they enter that crisis level? In fact, you go the trauma alone. Before you can talk of how they put your Ebola, how they put the
0: crisis. It's an team.
2: You see whether they face
0: discrimination.
2: Yes, now people go come they look you like say now only she be the person. Now only he with the
0: everything. He no come school.
2: He no come school. That discrimination, nobody say, by choice. Now they born you. So the discrimination they look and say, ah, this one, wow, only now.
0: What are you, they call you Siki Siki?
3: They do anybody, same. You know, some of them, when you see them, you notice immediately. Yeah. It shows in their appearance.
0: Yes, we both say morphology. Yes.
3: They feel get stunted, good. They don't feel do things where they are.
0: Some belego, they don't feel strenuous.
3: So when you see them, some of them look sick already. You already know. Mm. So some will feel like I no feel associate with this one. I bet maybe this one no can die for my head.
0: Hey.
3: Things like that. People discriminate against them a lot.
0: Yeah. Now see one thing they say: Sub-Saharan Africa. That now we won't be like black Africa. They say Nigeria alone, half of the sickle picking when get sickle cell, then they burn them inside Nigeria. Our health system, you go hospital and you don't pay for Lagos. You get an idea of our health system. How you think, say, our health system strong reach to cope with this? They say 50%, half of the sickle cell deaths.
2: I know if you talk statistically, as you don't talk like that, but if you look Nigeria as the most populous country in Africa, of course you should expect something like that. If they say half of the better people we did this world, something African, sure say Nigeria will carry big percentage. So that one, what you talk, if it be true. So now, as the matter can't be like that, government self now, say, they need support. Because when the crisis come, my brother, now like, when do they call them? Agbano? The Yoruba people, they call and say, Agbano.
0: Anona, fire or something.
2: Like say, such way they spend money for, when they see results. Because, yes, Nana, like, you...
0: No, call and conduit, I be like drain pipe.
2: Mother, Papa, you know, go look your picking the sequence now. And you know, go fikila. Now, even the worst, you know. All this messy killing, whether they say that they do for
0: okay,
2: do.
0: Some say euthanasia.
2: Now, only
0: you know our culture.
2: You go suffer with the picking.
3: Yeah, especially the mother.
2: Especially the mother.
0: Sometimes they say you when they okay. You suffer past.
2: Now, you see, class, because everything about you be on hold. But it can't really be all because you have to, you go, still they manage your own life, they go, still they manage that person.
3: Yeah.
2: So, now like that, you go manage the person, suffer with the person, you are not going to take her. The one way, which is first take talk, say about the marriage thing, say church, you go do prayer, fasting, join, because that time, you don't go look your own person, your own blood, your own person, even say as you go invest more of emotion, mental, money, social, everything. You go invest for that kind of thing.
0: So here you talk about your sister. You get first-hand experience. Now help us paint a picture of the crisis. How the crisis? Some people they listen. They know to get the experience. How the crisis they be?
3: Okay. She senior me.
0: Okay.
3: So I grow up to see. Say she always sick. She is sick. She is sick past everybody for house. So we they my parents go they extra careful with the kind of water we go drink, the kind of food we go chop, and all of that. Then when they distribute chores for us, work where we do for house. Our own go they small. Our own go they mild. You don't go do the ones we go make and weak.
0: So if you do hard work.
3: Yes, those kind of things. So I grow up, see, she no strong like me and she old past me. You understand? So when the crisis comes, she go the complain of joints pain. Mm. Joint go the pain arm, you know, go feel work well. Then all the time they say blood don't finish, blood transfusion.
0: Maybe nine be that anemia.
3: Yes.
0: Sickle cell anemia. Yeah.
3: And it be like that sickness, eh? You know when my parents get money. So because at that time now he go start. When they collect salary like this, they were still.
0: What's it called? Agbana?
1: Yes.
3: Yeah, when they collect salary like this, sickness go start.
0: Now they go
3: to hospital. They go to the hospital, come back. After they go to the hospital 3 days, come back. End of the month, they get with the hospital.
0: And maybe they go to cook food for now, where I don't grow, where I don't old.
3: Now I did no waiting, they really go through.
0: I don't old now. Yeah, hot chico.
3: I don't old. Now I did see them.
0: They suffer, the thinking.
3: Beginning of this year, my son had malaria.
0: Okay.
3: And because he was throwing up, when I took him to the hospital, they held us, they hold us for hospital. Say, this one, where they for me?
0: They need to find out.
3: Yes, may we stay, may they observe us. Do you know that? I saw children, in the night, children were dying. No, children were dying. Most of them were SS children. Yes. They were SS children, so the way it was even looking, the doctors were already aware. This one, we don't come. You, this one, they go in the night like this, because three children dying in just one night. That's why I go in the fear, say, I bet me could not change our world.
0: This you one, don't like to see this guy.
3: Yes.
0: You don't like to see.
3: And I realized that the children, the most of the children that were dying are SS babies, less than 2 years. Mm-hmm. Then they quick die. Some of them
0: don't
3: grow.
0: Yes. Stress.
3: Some of them don't grow. Like my sister was alive till she was 18. But some of them don't grow well. They don't reach that age. Children of less than 2 years, less than 5 years were dying.
0: That's the venerable.
3: Remember how? What did my parents see? I call my mama that period and they cry for phone. I say, man, now wait till you see that time. Now wait till you go through. Because there are some of my siblings that I did not know. Those ones had died early before I was even born.
0: Okay, you know they.
3: So I don't see those ones.
0: Now the next time, pack the story, you keep for corner.
3: Yeah, so that kind of thing. And I was very conscious when I won't marry. Because I feel, say, even then, I never know, say, I be AS. But I don't reason and say, my big brother, na AA. Then my sister, way there between us, na SS. So me, I can't calculate, I'm like, say, me, I know go fi be AA, I go be AS.
0: I can't
3: so match. I just do that thing. So, when my husband, now when he came, and told me he was not looking for a girlfriend.
0: Only me.
3: Stop him. He wanted a wife. The first question I asked him was, what's your genotype? And you know, answer where he give me. He said, be SS. I said, you for don't die now.
0: He said, they might trouble.
3: He was yapping. He was just joking around. That he be SS. I said, you for don't die now. I know fit. He said he's AA. So when we started, and before I went in my church, it is composed
0: of many churches.
3: You do
0: many
3: genotype churches. Test before marriage. So they'll be sure that you're compatible.
0: And then we'll look at the financial aspect now. This drain, concrete pipe. Person get SS picking for a family, salary time, hospital and co. What will be the effect on the family? Maybe a family of 3, 4, 5 children. One can be SS. Actually, if your papa be AS, your mama be AS, according by them, they say 25% chance because you get that to the gram AS, then. So out of the four, now one be SS. So 25, that's what they talk about. Is it 25% chance?
3: These days, it doesn't work like that.
0: Okay, it's ABC.
3: One person can change. Have three children, and all of them are
0: healthy. The word that they use, now, probability. And the word I use just now, a chance. I say 25% chance. So I think that's what they get. Now, Ayani, we talk of the financial. Yoruba say, Owo ni koko. Money. Then, Yoruba say, Olowo laye mo. Now, person when get money, then over laughing shagbe. If you want to do gathering and money, esa ko kola begolo.
1: Would it be the financial equation for the family? This
2: Agbano.
1: So what will be the implication? Explain that to make our people understand.
2: No need to explain this kind of something.
3: No.
2: Everybody understand. Say priority for that person. We guess it could say. So all the finance support that the person will need to take survive that crisis time, now they go give. The one way you get, you go first spend. The one way you know, you go borrow. Yes, now so it be because you are in a go. You know, say, it can't be, they say, there are chances of survival. So your mind be say, your own no go be like that one. When die. So, no hustle, no try. My, I don't hear something like, say, if that person manage enter 30 something, say, don't escape.
0: Yes.
2: So you go come they say, ah, God do, now you give me. So
0: by the grace of God, we get director for Radio Nigeria when pass with something years before she eventually.
2: So this one where we say you come the ask for financial application now, everybody go manage help that person survive that crisis time before the person stabilize. When stabilize finish, and our conflict stay the same waiting you talk now. He say if up to choice. They minimize the way they get. So don't be that, yes, now, don't be that kind of person. You can't say your bone strong, as picking, you can't play, you can't push her. The mama said, go start. That kind of person, teach her the bitter because they're even they protect them to the extent that you know, go can't be issue for other people. They explain the situation they give people.
0: Now, I get funny experience of a fine boy when you go marry, say this girl, an SS. So when the boy reached the family, the mama looked at him. Now he called the girl. He said, tell this man, say you be
3: exactly.
0: SS. The mama no agree. Come go meet him.
3: Are you aware?
0: He said, he be sick. Tell everybody he's sick. He be sick. We can go hospital. He loved
3: that. But the guy na AA.
0: You realize the guy na AA. So
3: it works.
0: So
2: like that one safe situation, one safe generation, because at least AA, SS, maybe that's a perfect combination.
0: So maybe we'll talk that in more, because we talk of equity, discrimination. Man or woman, when gets SS, how the marriage option, the people who ask EFS before we come talk to Frederick.
3: Okay, you get one woman, we get sickle cell NGO. Marvel sickle cell NGO.
0: Okay.
3: So she speak for Radio 1. Yeah, she speak
0: what
3: for
0: time?
3: Them on Sunday, last Sunday, with Time Out with Idara.
0: Okay.
3: Was it on Sunday?
0: Yeah,
3: this Saturday. This weekend, yes.
0: Saturday weekend.
3: So she talks, say, she has a child that is 26 years.
0: Speaking woman.
3: Yes, she has a daughter that is 26 years. So she said it's difficult for the daughter to have relationship. That the doctor and other friends, because she has the NGO, she has people.
0: So
3: it's one issue that they have. They don't, when the guys come, they are always beautiful and very intelligent, smart girls, but when the guys realize their essence, they withdraw.
0: It will take
3: time.
0: I any what will take your own side. The issue of both men, women, man, the SS. Those days for newspaper, I know all those newspaper get that they find husband, they find wife.
3: Okay.
0: I get one close babe that time when they also. So when she eventually meets the guy when appear for that Vanguard newspaper, she come back and tell me, say, ah, the guy na SS. So me, I get that small. Don't tell you. To get on go to London now. So anyway, it'll be your own
3: relationship.
0: You know, your take, if you get any experience concerning sickle cell person and marriage to get a life partner.
2: And you know, say, this one, we don't talk now. You don't become matter or permanent, I mean, emotions and choice. Best if you know, say, look at this one way you print now. Best if you know, say, see the situation where they do, but I still ready to enter. So that one is a personal thing. But the best thing is, one, before anything, make the two of them, they open, say, see who I be.
3: Okay.
2: See what okay. I carry, see what okay. I get for body. You know, say, that thing, I don't know. Me, I be S. You be SS. You not tell me. We can't enter, finish. And they don't come carry
4: Super glue join us.
2: Voila.
4: You know, say that one number one something we go feel destabilize that relationship. But if to say the two of us walk into that matter with our eyes open, not let it be so, both of us know say see what we do. One, we feel they seek early help, counseling, and see how we go feel manage. That is, you to say that by force, yes. The office
5: I don't know whether they operate for Nigeria, but for some parts of the world, they check the picking for belly, check the genotype, and know whether they go allow the picking to carry on to 10, 9 months, or they say this picking at SS will drop out. It happened for some parts of the world. All right, 0704700-3341. We'll talk about sickle cell. For Otta, for Ogun State, I don't say Rotary District 9111. They build one house. They call them Sickle Cell Center. For Otta, that is the general hospital for Otta. They call that place Obasanjo. If you know that area very well, if you reach Obasanjo, you go say Lions Club. They build Eye Center. Oju, Eye. Make you go do myopia, hypermyopia, and sometimes they do surgery. Lions. The Rotary to build Sickle Cell. The place on they completed. It come like say. They don't hand them over to government. Government now they work on how they go, you know, staff the place. So 0704-700-3341. Hello, good afternoon.
6: Good afternoon.
5: Yeah, welcome.
6: I greet everyone in the house. Yeah. My name is Natimo Ade at the call for the
5: Bed. Bedjuleki.
6: Okay, Jiro.
5: Yeah.
6: I want to ask you something first before I talk my story. What's in the pegolo?
5: Pegolo, that is a call. Now, if I'm my pegolo means money, if it's a cosset, pegolo, you say you get money. Pegolo. Thank you.
6: My junior sister had a daughter that is and the experience money at all.
5: Okay.
6: At all, but she later passed off.
5: Mm. Okay.
6: I will not ask anyone. That our SS to marry SS is not good at that at all. If you discover it, don't let that love blind your eye. Quickly change. Because it's a future thing. You are going to make it you. I have never seen anyone that survived.
3: Hmm.
6: But talk, or maybe by faith, they might survive. But it is very, very rare. It is 1/10.
3: Exactly.
6: That's my advice. That makes our youth. Thank you.
5: Thank you very much. Our very good friend, Tinu Ade from Ibejuleki, Eshegoma. Thank you so much. 0704-700-3341. Sickle cell in focus. So, it'd be like, say, for the half, the sickle cell prevalence, that would be the language, that is how many people get sickle cell, they very, very high. For this, our own parts of the world. So Tina, they don't call us. Say she know advise anybody. Just now we talk about the emotional aspects, the love. I any talk of choices. I any talk of openness. Say they very, very important. Make people open mind, you know, for this kind matter. So you get the experience from family. You don't marry. You get your own children. And all what not. So, this one will go broad and small. Just sickle cell and general health agenda. Person when they prepare for marry. Person, man or woman when they prepare to marry. What would be your advice for that young person, 21, 22, 23 years? Aside sickle cell, you know, other sickness today when, you know, fit, what do they call them? Hereditary,
3: yeah.
5: If it carry them from. So, what would be the advice? How those young people would they go about it so that they go fit at least free themselves from all this trauma?
3: Is this regular medical check now?
5: Okay.
3: Go for check yourself. Just check yourself. The way it is not only we are just focusing on sickle cell.
5: Because tomorrow now.
3: It's not only sickle cell. You do blood group, you do genotype, you do there are other tests that doctors will advise you do as a young person before you go into marriage. And I like the fact that churches now make it mandatory for you to do genotype tests to ensure you are compatible before they join. But my advice is, it is not only one hospital you go
5: and
3: do genotype test. Not only just one lab. Please do in different places. I have this experience too.
5: tell us more.
3: I have this experience too. before my marriage.
5: Before the time when you marry.
3: Before the time when I marry. Yeah. In Kogi, be me myself, because before now, because I get this sickle cell experience in my family, I don't conclude within me say I go be AS, because my big brother na AA, then my sister wait there between us na AS, and me I know fi be AA again, and I know say I strong, I know be SS, so I go be like AS. I don't
5: so you
3: in like, mind
5: you,
3: I don't
5: you,
3: think
5: you
3: I'm
5: be
3: like
5: I can mass person.
3: Yeah, I don't think I'm like that. So when it was time for me to marry now, we go hospital, the hospital where church give us. I don't want to mention that because it still pain me. We go there, we do test. They tell me, say, I be AA. I can't even wonder, say, eh? How they get this AA like this? God, wonderful. I be thinking, say, I be AA, so thank God. Thank God. So, my husband too, now AA. We can't do marriage, yo. I can't get belly. That time I see Lagos.
5: Okay, then we
3: there's a check. Lagos now. You know, so I don't register for a letter for local child. I don't. But when I relocate, come Lagos.
5: That's
3: the hospital where they use, only Agege General Hospital. They go do your comprehensive test again as a pregnant woman. So when they do me, all the tests, the doctor saw my genotype test and saw that it was AS. So the man now said, madam, you are AS. Hope your husband is AA. And I said, I was shocked because they don't give me tests before marriage.
5: The doctor don't go that direction.
3: Just how many months ago they give me results here at BAA. I come ask the doctor, say, I beg, they think they change. The genotype, they change. He said, no, they change. I said, they tell me, say, I be AS, AA before I marry my husband. He said, eh, where I do? I said, now for one hospital for Kogi. He said, no. The man, the doctor, he couldn't get interested in my case. He sent me back, go lab.
5: Second.
3: He said, make I go do him again for lab. When I got to the lab, the woman come the vex, say, why they make them question
5: her work? Like, say,
3: her work, now I be AS, why they, waiting happen? That me, I go pay, I was ready. I say, yes, I go pay again, I beg, help me. The woman checked me, the thing came out, AS. That's how I begin cry. That day, my heart don't cut. I
5: said, yeah, but it's still
3: because I don't see him before. I know what he mean. And I don't really get belly. So I go back. My doctor, so you make I call my husband. Make he come to you. Because as he be that day, I don't believe my husband own it.
5: I thought all the
3: hurt. Because now, same place okay. They give us
5: mistakes,
3: hey,
5: for that.
3: Hey, so I go to fear. So I call him. I dey cry for phone. He say, what you do me? What you do, baby? What you dey talk for hospital? Because he knows say I go hospital. I say, they say my genotype like AS. I beg, come, make you come do your own. He say, now why you dey cry? No crying, I mean I be AA. I say, no, come and do again. Because we do AA for Kogi.
5: My own no dey correct.
3: And now my own no correct. He say, may I relax? Say, he don't do before the Kogi. Say, he don't know before he even meets me. Say he be AA. So you come back hospital. Where they do up. Now until the thing come out as AA.
5: Now
3: I set now my mind come because it can't like say a history won't repeat itself. I don't fear, but I don't see him. It not be good experience.
5: At all.
3: So all right. Please, so if you want to do genotype test, no rely on just one. Just go to government hospital. I know say that hospital for Kogi not be government hospital. Safe.
5: Yes.
3: Go to government hospital, go to Korea lab. Then compare results.
5: What they call them second opinion. Second
3: opinion.
5: Now, you know, man about town, and you don't, apart from producer, broadcaster, you don't even work other work, so you get the experience. So, what thing we, when the media go feed, do we need awareness? More awareness. What of the villages? All these 400 you carry up and down, not everybody get out. And you know, so advise us. As a producer, broadcaster of many years, how would take reach even deep inside village? When I book on that, Ilouji, anywhere.
3: When I would just say
5: Ilouji too.
2: The only advice. The only advice where God in my mind now, you know, say even good as ESA do you. You know, naturally, generally, many people know drew. Many people know sabi. When you ask person, we be waiting be you know type, you go look you like say, which one be genotype?
5: Forget that matter.
2: You know,
4: Yes, that until see, well, until person the 6666, sometimes you don't even know your blood group, because nothing they carry you go near those places. Now, the advice when I go say, thank God, recently, now May 27, Children's Day. Good day. June 16, Day of the African Child. I think, say, the advice good day, make the attention, get focus on the children. Make people from early age know their status. You know why?
5: AA or AS.
4: Or whatever, my blood group or my
5: genotype.
4: All this adolescent love, it they cause so before you even understand anything, you don't enter wahala, you don't enter.

0: understand they say ABS, ABA, I understand my blood group, something like that. Make we they go do this test. And me, I don't go agree with you saying only government hospital, but standard hospital.
1: Yeah. Okay. They no do for just one place.
2: Like second opinion.
0: Like when you both people they talk about second opinion. Make you understand and make you day sure. Then that time when that one don't set you, we'll call the talk this loving, loving thing. Because when the issue come, the pickies are no good, they happy, you know. Now, most of them are be the papa those days, because when they're born, you know, they know, yes, now you know that now only Babalawa be DB. If you say this one and that one, don't collect, you don't collect foul chop, you don't know, pass the one with the experience.
2: They say, picky the horse, they say, put a near fire.
0: Sometimes when you talk about this, knowledge and faith, sometimes waiting you they believe becomes your own reality. So you say begin the earth, put on their fire, and the thing work for you at that time. Nobody go tell you say the next one where the hot, you don't go even put on inside fire. Don't be near fire again. Now inside the fire, you go put on and say before you, yes now. So make with the try, know our as papa, know my own, as mama, know my own. Do my children own, do and encourage people, make them know who them be inside out. Now, you be my own advice.
2: All right, thank you so much. Inside out,
1: Enema.
2: Thank you so much for the time when you spent with us. You don't really give us deep family experience and friendly Sayeni.
1: Welcome.
2: Thank you so much. I like this. Your channel, they wake up. I've been a London opinion. What do they call this guy?
0: Kango.
2: Kango.
0: Yes, now.
2: That one, a brand name. All right, so 103.5 FM Radio 1. Now, that can. 17 minutes to 4 o'clock. Remember, I said 4 o'clock will be network news time. Stay with us. 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

I'm in the Lagos party with DJ Wiles, the vibes machine. 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
1: In case you're wondering, it's DJ Walls.

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Shop, that, that, you shop, that, that, that, that, that, that, that, that, that, that, that, that, that, that, that, that, that, that, that, that, that, that, that, that, that, that, that, that, that, that, that, that, that, that, that, that, that, that, that, that, that, that, that, that, that, that, that, that, that, that, that, that, that, that, that, that, that, that, that, that, that, that, that, that, that, that, that, that, that, that, that, that, that, that, that, that, that, that, that, that, that, that, that, that, that, that, that, that, that, that, that, that, that, that, that, that, that, that, that, that, that, that, that, that, that, that, that, that, that, that, that, that, that, that, that, that, that, that, that, that, that, that, that, that, that, that, that, that, that, that, that, that, that, that, that, that, that, that, that, that, that, that, that, that, that, that, that, that, that, that, that, that, that, that, that, that, that, that, that, that, that, that, that, that, that, that, that, that, that, that, that, that, that, that, that, that, that, that, that, that, that, that, that, that, that, that,

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1: 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I'm David Umur. The headlines. About 1,000 Nigerians are registered to leave South Africa ahead of June 30 deadline. Minister of Information advocates stronger collaboration between media and security agencies. Nigerian Governor's Forum reiterates support for establishment of state police. Explosions rock Niger's airport again. The commentary is on World Day for Countering Hate Speech, a call for unity and responsible communication. 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Now on the news in detail. The Minister of Foreign Affairs, Bianca Odumegwu-Ojukwu, says no Nigerian who wishes to leave South Africa following recent xenophobic attacks will be left behind. In a statement, the minister said about 1,000 Nigerians have registered for evacuation ahead of the June 30 deadline, while the first batch of 258 returnees have arrived in Nigeria. She said President Bola Tinubu has directed that Nigerians exposed to danger and willing to return home should be evacuated in line with the government's citizens diplomacy policy. Mrs. Odumegwu-Ojukwu said Nigeria is engaging South African authorities through diplomatic channels but may review further options if attacks on Nigerians and their businesses persist. She also expressed concern over reports of attacks on migrants in South Africa, describing the situation as damaging to the country's international reputation and contrary to the pan-African ideals championed by former President Nelson Mandela. The Minister of Information and National Orientation, Mohammed Idris, has called for stronger collaboration between the media and security agencies as a critical requirement for safeguarding national security, promoting public trust and advancing Nigeria's nation-building efforts. Speaking as chairman of the occasion and chief host at the National Security Summit organized by the Nigeria Union of Journalists, NUJ, in collaboration with the Department of State Services, DSS, in Abuja, the minister described the relationship between the media and security institutions as essential to maintaining peace, unity and national development. Delivering a lecture with the theme, Media and Security Agencies as Partners in Nation Building, Idris said both institutions occupy strategic positions in the architecture of national development and share a common responsibility of protecting the national interest. He stressed that effective collaboration built on mutual respect, professionalism, trust and understanding of complementary roles will strengthen national security and enhance public confidence in government institutions. The minister noted that Nigeria, like many countries around the world, faces increasingly complex security challenges, building terrorism, including terrorism, violent extremism, cybercrime, organized crime, misinformation, separatist agitations, and other emerging threats that require collective action and strategic responses. According to him, the administration of President Bola Tinubu has continued to prioritize security as a key pillar of the Renewed Hope agenda through a comprehensive strategy that combines military operations, intelligence gathering, interagency collaboration, technological innovation, and community engagement. The Executive Secretary, National Human Rights Commission, Dr. Tony Ojukwu, says hate speech is a direct violation of human rights and a threat to Nigeria's peace, unity and development. Speaking on the International Day for Countering Hate Speech, Dr. Ojukwu explained that hate speech strips people of their dignity and violates the rights to equality and non-discrimination, contrary to Article 7 of the Universal Declaration of Human Rights. He said that while freedom of expression is protected, it does not extend to speech that incites hatred, hostility and violence against others. The Executive Secretary noted that under Sections 24 and 26 of Nigeria's Cybercrimes Act 2015, the deliberate spread of offensive and inflammatory messages online was already recognized as an offense. He stressed that the law must be matched with responsible conduct by political actors, traditional and religious leaders, the media, and the citizens. Minister of State for Works Bello Gorenyo has inaugurated the construction of the 23-kilometer Durbawa Maikujera Road project in Sokoto State. Alhaji Gorenyo, who recommended the Sokoto State government, described the project as a strategic investment that will enhance connectivity, stimulate economic activities, and improve the living conditions of rural communities. The minister stated that roads remain critical to national development as they facilitate the movement of people, goods and services while improving access to markets, healthcare facilities and educational institutions. According to him, the Durbawa Maikujera Road project is a clear demonstration of Governor Ahmed Sokoto's vision to boost agricultural and commercial activities and create new opportunities for economic prosperity across benefiting communities. The minister further observed that the project aligns with the renewed hope agenda of President Bola Tinubu.
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2: The Independent National Electoral Commission, INEC, has resumed the third and final phase of the nationwide continuous voter registration CVR. 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INEC, making your vote count, consolidating our democracy.
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1: The Nigeria's Governors Forum, NGF, has reiterated its support for the establishment of state police, improved nutrition outcomes, agricultural development, and expanded electricity access as part of efforts to address critical national challenges. In a communique at the end of its meeting in Abuja, signed by the chairman of the forum and governor of Kwara State, Abdulrahman Abdulrazak, which was read by the governor of Ogun State, Dagbo Abiodun, the governor stressed that many state police arrangements must be constitutionally sound and consistent with the principles of federalism and the protection of citizens' rights.
3: The forum received a presentation from the NGF Secretariat and a delegation of the Honorable Attorney General of the States on efforts to support establishing state police in Nigeria. It noted a dedicated consultation with the Attorney General to review the proposed constitutional amendments and frameworks. Governors emphasized the need for the state police to be constitutionally sound and aligned with federalism and citizens' rights.
1: In the area of economic development and food security, the governors were briefed by the World Bank Country Office on the proposed country partnership framework for Nigeria covering the period 2026 to 2032. The forum further received a presentation on the National Solar Supergrid NSSG initiative, a proposal aimed at expanding electricity access through large-scale decentralization solar power generation linked to a national high-voltage transmission network. The Independent National Electoral Commission, INEC, has distributed sensitive election materials to the three local government areas that make up the Nasarawa North Senatorial District ahead of Saturday's by-election. INEC Resident Electoral Commissioner in Nasarawa State, Alhaji Muhammad Sadiq, while handing over the materials to electoral officers at the Central Bank of Nigeria in Lafia, says the by-election will be conducted in 583 polling units across the district, with 35 registration area centers to be opened for the exercise. According to him, voting will commence at 8 o'clock in the morning and end at 2 o'clock in the afternoon on Saturday. Alhaji Sadiq stated that ad hoc staff, including members of the National Youth Service Corps, have been adequately trained to ensure a seamless and credible election. He added that the commission has put in place adequate security measures for personnel and election materials across the three local government areas of Akwanga, Nasarawego, and Wamba, where the election will be held. The distribution of the sensitive materials was witnessed by the resident electoral commissioners of Bauchi and Ekiti states, as well as the national commissioner in charge of voter education and publicity, Malam Haruna Ibrahim. The Minister of Environment, Malam Balarivi Lawal, has called for increased investment in Nigeria's green economy as a pathway to sustainable development, economic growth and climate resilience. Malam Balarivi, who made the call at the Nigerian Environmental Summit, NEST, 2026 in Abuja, said Nigeria possesses significant opportunities within the green economy and that harnessing the opportunities could create millions of jobs, attract investment, strengthen community resilience and improve citizens' quality of life. The minister, represented by the permanent secretary in the ministry, Malam Salihu Usman, called for the mobilization of green finance through climate funds, carbon markets, public-private partnership, sustainability bonds, and other innovative financing mechanisms.
4: The environmental sector can no longer rely solely on traditional ways of managing the environment and funding mechanisms. We must unlock green finance opportunities through climate funds, carbon markets, public-private partnerships, blended finance models, in fact, investments and innovative financial instruments that support sustainable development.
1: The Executive Secretary of the Nigerian Environmental Summit Group, Mrs. Rita Michael Ujo, noted that stronger collaboration among government, the private sector, development partners, communities and other stakeholders would address Nigeria's environmental challenges.
5: We recognize that no single institution, sector or individual can solve these challenges alone. Government must lead, the private sector must invest, development partners must collaborate, communities must participate, and together we must build a greener, healthier, more resilient Nigeria.
1: World Health Organization representative to Nigeria, Dr. Pavel Ursa, represented by the cluster lead, disease prevention and control in the organization, Dr. Mia Ngar, emphasized the urgent need to strengthen Nigeria's health system against growing climate threats that increasingly disrupt environmental balance and pollution well-being. The federal government says it has attracted a $3 billion investment through the Ministry of Solid Minerals Development within the last 3 years. The Minister of Solid Minerals Development, Dr. Dele Alake, made this known in Abuja during a news briefing ahead of the forthcoming 5th African Natural Resources and Energy Investment Summit. Dr. Alake, represented by the Managing Director of the Nigerian Solid Minerals Company, Dr. Martins Imonite, emphasized that African resources must become catalysts to its economic transformation, job creation, technological advancement, infrastructure development, and long-term wealth creation, hence the need for collaboration among African nations.
6: Nations are repositioning themselves to secure supply chain. Global capital is seeking stable and backable destinations. New technologies are transforming industries at unprecedented speed. Apple 2026 is built around a simple but powerful proposition that Africa must move from being merely a source of raw materials production to becoming a center of value creation, industrialization, and shared prosperity.
1: Director, Senior Strategy and Platform Development of AFNIS 2026, Mr. Archibald Troku, maintained that the conversation would go beyond natural prosperity to continental resources sovereignty that cuts across sectoral synergies, continental alliances and integrated value chains across mining and geofinance. The theme for the 2026 edition is One Africa, One Resource Vision. ActionAid Nigeria has called for urgent reforms in the National Agricultural Growth Scheme AgriPocket with Intervention Program following findings of an independent assessment unveiled at a media briefing in Abuja. Deputy Country Director of ActionAid Nigeria, Mrs. Sueba Mohammed Dankabu, said the assessment examined the implementation of the wheat component of the program and evaluated its impact on intended beneficiaries, particularly smallholder farmers, women, and vulnerable groups.
7: Which is the foundation of effective public investment. But why does this report matter? Nigeria imports approximately 90% of its wheat requirements, $20 billion in foreign exchange annually. The last wheat intervention funded by African Development Bank to the tune of $124 million was designed to change this.
1: Responding to some questions at the media briefing, team lead of the organization, Mr. Tunde Salman, revealed that Nigeria's quest to achieve self-sufficiency in wheat production remains a major challenge, with local output meeting only a fraction of the country's growing demand.
8: any confidences in regards to the question asked that we excavate output of 4,638 metric tons for that $1 million review. It means that we have not been able to sufficiently meet the target in terms of meat domestic production sufficiency.
1: Action Aid Nigeria also called for timely seed distribution, improved access to redemption centers, publication of verified beneficiary lists, stronger accountability systems, and enhanced support for extension services. The organization urged the Federal Ministry of Agriculture and Food Security, the African Development Bank, and other stakeholders to implement the recommendations to improve transparency, accountability, and productivity in the wheat value chain.
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9: It's time for another off-cycle election. 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
1: The First Lady, Senator Oluremi Tinubu, says the Merck Foundation, an international non-governmental organization and philanthropic foundation, has significantly strengthened healthcare capacity and expanded educational opportunities for vulnerable girls in Nigeria. She stated this at the 13th edition of the Merck Foundation Africa Asia Luminary and Merck Foundation First Ladies Initiative Summit 2026, held virtually with the participation of Africa and Asia First Ladies in collaboration with Tata Memorial Foundation India. Senator Oluremi Tinubu said the foundation has awarded 91 scholarships to Nigerian healthcare professionals in critical medical specialties, provided 2,800 set of schools materials and 140,000 storybooks for public schools, and trained 18 Nigerian journalists in health reporting.
10: I appreciate its commitment to improving lives, empowering women and girls, strengthening healthcare systems, and advancing social change across Africa and Asia. May our collective efforts create lasting impact for future generations across the continent of Africa and Asia.
1: Earlier, the Chief Executive Officer of Merck Foundation and President of the More Than a Mother campaign, Dr. Rasha Khalid, said the foundation has provided over 2,680 scholarships to healthcare workers from 52 countries in critical and underserved specialties, helping to improve healthcare access and reduce stigma around infertility.
11: Year after year, we acknowledge and we realize the importance of healthcare. From Corona to Ebola, we are doing this to improve access to equitable and quality fertility care and reproductive care to all the couples in Africa in a state of traveling abroad or not having any care to address their issues. Now they have the local specialists in each country.
1: Earlier, the chairman of the Merck Foundation Board of Trustees, Professor Frank Steigenberg-Hoverkamp, said the foundation will continue through partnership to advance its More Than a Mother campaign to transform lives so that everyone can live healthy and a happy life. About 1,500 teachers and educators from Nigeria and across Africa had converged on Abuja for the 2026 Africa Teachers Festival, aimed at empowering, celebrating teachers and transforming the education sector across the continent. At the event in Abuja, Minister of Education Dr. Tunji Alausa, represented by his Special Advisor on Science, Technology, Engineering and Mathematics STEM, Mercy I. Bominam, described the festival as a timely initiative aimed at strengthening the teaching profession and improving educational outcomes across Africa. The minister stressed the importance of teachers in driving national development. Also, chairman of the Teachers Festival, Mr. Ademi Adebayo, said the program was conceived to celebrate teachers' contributions to nation building, strengthen their capacity through professional development opportunities, and promote collaboration among education stakeholders across Africa.
12: ATL 2026 is designed as a pan-African platform that brings together educators, policymakers, development partners, innovators, entrepreneurs, youth leaders, and stakeholders who believe that education remains the most powerful tool.
1: On her part, founder and convener of the African Teachers Festival, Bukola Lawal, said the event was designed to strengthen collaboration among African educators and leaders.
13: The platform for CSR visibility and partnership. And for teachers, it is a moment of recognition, growth, and community. In the short term, we will see enhanced teacher skills and feasibility for educational initiatives. In the long term, we will build strong network, influence policy, and improve learning outcomes across Africa.
1: She called on government at all levels, corporate organizations, individuals to support the initiative, emphasizing that investment in teachers promotes national development. Explosions and gunfire were heard today at the airport in Niger's capital, Niamey. The gunfire, which lasted for 2 hours, came from the entrance at the Dioury Amani International Airport. Niger has been fighting an Islamist insurgency for a decade, and in January, suspected jihadists launched an attack on the same airport. Like its neighbors, Burkina Faso and Mali, Niger is run by a military junta that came to power in part because of a failure to deal with the violence. Reports indicate that today's attack was repelled by the army, which is now hunting down the fleeing assailants who reportedly abandoned their weapons. The leadership of the Athletics Federation of Nigeria, AFN, says it has taken significant steps to ensure a hitch-free and successful Commonwealth Games trials holding in Yaba, Lagos this weekend. According to the technical director of the AFN, Coach Gabriel Okun, the measures put in place to engender a hitch-free trials include the renovation of the Yaba Tech Track and the procurement and installation of key technical equipment such as a fully automated timing system. According to Coach Okun, a former Team Nigeria sprinter, other state-of-the-art equipment being put in place are false start detection devices and new starting blocks, among others. Radio Nigeria Sports have also been told that its CWG trials remain sacrosanct and are a mandatory requirement for selection to the Commonwealth Games team, as emphasized by the AFN president, Tonobok Okowa. The Commonwealth Games is scheduled to hold from 23 July to 2nd August 2026 in Glasgow, the largest city in Scotland. And now the commentary, which is on World Day for Countering Hate Speech, a call for unity and responsible communication. It is written by Mariam Okezonjo, Deputy Director of News and Head of Presentation, FRCN.
14: Every year on June 18, the world observes the International Day for Countering Hate Speech, a United Nations initiative established in 2021 to raise awareness about the dangers of hateful and discriminatory expressions and to promote tolerance, dialogue, and peaceful coexistence. Hate speech refers to any form of communication that attacks, insults, threatens, or discriminates against individuals or groups based on ethnicity, religion, nationality, race, and gender. In today's digital age, social media platforms and emerging technologies have increased the speed and reach of such harmful messages, making the challenge even more urgent. Hate speech fuels division, promotes discrimination, weakens social cohesion, and can incite violence and conflict. During the 1994 Rwanda genocide, extremist media outlets broadcast messages that dehumanized the Tutsi population and encouraged violence. Following the genocide, several media executives were convicted for inciting genocide. The lesson remains clear. Words can be powerful tools for either peace or destruction. Many countries have since strengthened measures against hate speech. In Germany and several other European nations, individuals have faced prosecution, fines, and imprisonment for promoting racial hatred, Holocaust denial, and other forms of discriminatory speech. These actions reflect the global understanding that while freedom of expression is a fundamental right, it carries responsibilities. In Nigeria, concerns over hate speech have grown in recent years, particularly during elections, ethnic tensions, and religious disputes. Recognizing the dangers, the federal government, through the Federal Ministry of Information and National Orientation, the National Orientation Agency, NOA, the National Broadcasting Commission, NBC, and other stakeholders have intensified efforts to promote responsible communication and national unity. The National Orientation Agency has announced plans to reach over 108 million Nigerians through sensitization programs focused on national unity, security awareness, and value reorientation. The National Broadcasting Commission has also strengthened enforcement of the Nigeria Broadcasting Code, which prohibits hate speech, incitement, and the dissemination of inflammatory content. The Commission regularly monitors broadcast stations and has warned media organizations against airing content capable of promoting division or undermining national cohesion. Nigeria's constitutional framework equally supports responsible expression. While Section 39 of the Constitution guarantees freedom of expression, Section 45 permits restrictions in the interest of public safety, public disorder, and national security. This balance ensures that citizens can express their views freely while discouraging speech capable of inciting violence, hatred, or discrimination. Research also highlights the importance of positive communication. Studies involving tens of thousands of social media users indicate that constructive and pro-social messaging can significantly reduce the spread and amplification of hateful content online. Such findings reinforce the need for citizens, media practitioners, and public institutions to promote messages that unite rather than divide. Beyond social tensions, hate speech can hinder economic development, weaken national unity, and erode trust among citizens. Communities divided by prejudice and hostility often struggle to cooperate on issues of common interest, making peace and progress more difficult to achieve. As the world commemorates this year's International Day of Countering Hate Speech, Nigerians are encouraged to verify information before sharing it, reject divisive narratives, engage in respectful conversations, and celebrate the country's rich cultural and religious diversity. Our words matter. They can build bridges or erect barriers. They can heal wounds or deepen divisions. By choosing words that promote understanding, respect, and tolerance, every Nigerian can contribute to a more peaceful, united, and prosperous nation. Together, let us say no to hate speech and yes to unity, responsible communication, and national development.
1: Jeremiah Jimmy with that commentary on World Day for Countering Hate Speech, a call for unity and responsible communication, as written by Mariam Okesanja. For weather update, Abuja, Jos and Jalingo are partly sunny with an average temperature of not more than 35 degrees Celsius. Lagos, Oshogbo and Benin are mostly cloudy with an average temperature of not more than 30 degrees Celsius. To end the news, here's a recap of the major stories. About 1,000 Nigerians have registered to leave South Africa ahead of the June 30 deadline. Minister of Information has advocated stronger collaboration between media and security agencies. Nigeria's Governor's Forum has reiterated support for the establishment of state police. Explosions have rocked Nigeria's airport again. That's the news edited by Ikemini Ubong and the production team. I'm David Umor. Still on the net.
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16: Hello? Who is on the line?
17: 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My name is John from Black.
16: How can I be of help to you?
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16: I'm listening. Go ahead.
17: Mommy, your name is Mrs. Pedro. Your date of birth is 28th of February, 1952.
16: Yes, you're right.
17: 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After you left, we discovered an error. 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
16: Oh, my God. That means I'll have to come back to rectify it.
17: No. That's why I'm calling you to avoid stressing you, ma.
16: Oh, thank you very much, dear.
17: Now, Mommy, you need to do something. Text your BVN and the number written on your ATM card. 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
16: 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That was fast now. 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
23: 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We do news, talk, and sports. The network news don't come, we don't go. We thank you for your time and your patience when you spend with us. David Umoru there, thank you so much. David. So we don't come back here now, Radio 1 with Day. And remember, say 5 o'clock, we will make serious effort to go back to the network service, the Navigator, and other network programs that we will give you. So we will play you music, we will talk, we will discuss. Our people, they're here. Even the Otumba OC, at see Otun, OC na left, Abi, Otun na right. I know that one. For some kind communities, they run a day. They say, Kurot, na one area. Then they say, we'll see. That kind of thing. All right. So 103.5 FM, Radio 1. Stay with us.

0: I'm in the Lagos party with DJ Wild the Vibes Machine. You already know how to tingle. Get me lit, hey, Tabawale in a straight down.
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Mr. Money, no, they waste time. Mr. Money, want to ease your mind. Come back, singers, come back, singers. She has.

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Shabaka, Shabaka, Shabaka, Shabaka, Shabaka, Shabaka, Shabaka, Shabaka, Shabaka, Shabaka, Shabaka, Shabaka, Shabaka, Shabaka, Shabaka, Shabaka, Shabaka, Shabaka, Shabaka, Shabaka, Shabaka, Shabaka, 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

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Take your time from us. Now, that kind 17 minutes. And I remain, make 5 o'clock sound attention. 5 o'clock, we'll still bring you more programs. Yes. Ejiro Kede here, my good friend and cousin Otumba. Even Ayeni Fredericks, yes, Baba himself. EAD Corner, they watch out for the news. So stay with us, Radio 1 103.5 FM, News Talk Sports Radio Station.

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0: develop and grow when there is peace and stability.
1: There are different kinds of problems in every society, and so in every country.
0: If there are problems here, Nigeria is not an exception.
1: There is no society, no country where violence and public disorder has solved a problem.
0: No matter the problem, no matter the issue.
1: Let us sit down. 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
0: Remember, you have to give account of every action you take, if not here on earth, then before your creator.
1: Please let us work together
0: for a peaceful Nigeria.
2: Nigeria is filled with cultures so beautifully diverse.
3: People so creatively endowed.
2: Land so richly blessed.
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5: In the COVID year, surprisingly, when the country was locked down, Nigeria had the highest production. What does that tell us? Definitely there was human interference, because everybody was locked down at home. Nobody was out there to steal on them.

We can officially confirm that friendly navies from world powers were not only in attendance, but actively participated in the high-level strategic events of the 70th anniversary. Let's break down the verified international presence. The United States Navy, leading the American delegation, was Rear Admiral Scott W. Ruston, Vice Commander of U.S. Naval Forces Africa, alongside retired Rear Admiral Patrick Hayden. The American leadership stood shoulder to shoulder with the Chief of the Naval Staff, Vice Admiral E.D. Abbas, Admiralty Medal, during the High Stakes International Fleet Review at the Eco-Atlantic Waterfront.

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1: This is Lieutenant Commander Mary Jane Ebune reporting for the Navigator. Welcome to the Sun Deck. On the 6th of May 2026, the Nigerian Navy officially launched Exercise Fleet Sentinel, a major operation aimed at intensifying the crackdown on crude oil theft and dismantling illegal refining networks. Representing the Chief of the Naval Staff, Vice Admiral E.D. Abbas, Admiral Medal, Rear Admiral Pakirobo and Nabraba emphasized that the exercise is a critical milestone for assessing the Navy's combat readiness against evolving maritime threats. The Navy recently conducted a fresh onslaught against militant groups in the waterways of Cross River State. Personnel from the Nigerian Navy Ship Victory and Forward Operating Base Ibaka uncovered 10 hidden onboard boat engines and seized several fiber boats, including a high-capacity 200 horsepower engine abandoned by fleeing suspects. Still on the Sun Deck, the Navy imposed a strict 13-hour curfew from 6 a.m. to 6 p.m. on all maritime activities along Calabar Oron Channel. This measure was accompanied by the establishment of a new security outpost at Idong Peacock Crossing to better monitor movements within the creeks. An anti-crude oil theft patrol from Nigerian Navy Ship Pathfinder dismantled 5 illegal refining sites in Ahoda West area of River State. The operation resulted in the destruction of approximately 163,000 liters of suspected stolen crude oil and illegally refined automotive gas oil, AGO. In a related effort, the Nigerian Navy Ship Soro intercepted equipment using for illegal pipeline tapping near the Suku gas plant in River State. The Western Naval Command hosted a United States Congress delegation in Lagos to showcase Nigeria's regional maritime awareness capability. Rear Admiral Abubakar Mustafa demonstrated how the real-time monitoring system acts as a force multiplier in tracking vessel movements and coordinating rapid response to all oil thefts and piracy. The Nigerian Navy recently intercepted 3 vessels suspected of involvement in crude oil theft. During this operation, 26 crew members were arrested and approximately 44,000 liters of illegal fuel were seized in various locations across River State. And finally, from the Sun Deck this week, the Nigerian Navy has handed over 125 bags of seized foreign parboiled rice to the Nigerian customs. This happened following a successful anti-smuggling operation conducted by personnel of Naval Base Ekpe in Lagos State. Officials of the Nigerian Customs Service Federal Operations Unit, Zone A, Ikeja, led by Superintendent of Customs Chinedu Ebo, arrived at the Naval Base Ekpe on the 5th of May 2026. For the formal handover of the seized items. A statement signed by Captain A.A. Folorunsho said that they acted on credible human intelligence. Personnel of the Naval Base Ekpe intercepted a Pojo J5 van with registration number EKY168YC, laden with 125 bags of 50 kg foreign parboiled rice suspected to have been smuggled into Lagos State through illegal border routes. He said, in line with extant regulations and established interagency collaboration procedures, the 6 items were formally handed over to the Nigerian Customs Service for further investigation and necessary action. He also said the handover was conducted on behalf of the Commander, Naval Base Ekpe, Captain Levi Deyin, represented by the Acting Executive Officer, Lieutenant Commander Elvis Egbe. The successful interception and subsequent handover, according to the Navy, underscores the Nigerian Navy's continued commitment to supporting national efforts aimed at combating smuggling, protecting the nation's economy, and strengthening internal security through effective interagency cooperation. He said that Nigerian Navy remains resolute in sustaining operations against all forms of illegal activities within Nigeria's maritime and littoral environment. And that is it from the Sun Deck of the Navigator. Back to Captain Ndubisi Ipaya for the rest of the program.
2: Thank you, Mary Jane. This is Captain Ndubuisi Ipaya reporting for NNS Navigator. Up here at the bridge of NNS Navigator, a minimum of 50 journalists that have come from all over the world, from the air into the sea. In the background, you can hear some journalists who are compiling stories, making it ready for broadcast in their various outlets and channels.

Now, let's climb the ladder and head up to where the sea breeze hits the hardest. We are stepping into the sun deck, where the lookouts are sharp and the logs are strictly kept. You can hear the wind beneath my voice. Over to you, Quartermaster Beecroft. Give the seafarer the view from the bridge.

0: Thank you, Captain. Dear seafarer, welcome to my cabin. Monday, June 8th, honors for the Fallen Watch. A solemn atmosphere gripped the fleet on Monday as the focus turned to honoring the ultimate sacrifice. In a deeply moving segment of the anniversary, the Minister of Defense, General Christopher Musa, RTD, alongside Chief of the Naval Staff, Vice Admiral Idi Abbas, presented medals to 31 outstanding personnel. This included posthumous gallantry awards to 7 fallen heroes who paid the supreme price during internal security operations, reinforcing that the price of maritime freedom is bought with unwavering valor. Anchor Tuesday, June 9th, technology and strategy briefings. Shifting to tactical collaborations, Tuesday highlights focused on regional synergy following the high-profile Sea Power for Africa symposium. Senior officers, along with international partners including Vice Commander of U.S. Naval Forces Africa, Rear Admiral Scott Rustin, reviewed outcomes from the strategic dialogue. Commands began structuring localized frameworks to adopt advanced technologies, specifically focusing on integrating air-driven surveillance systems and unmanned aerial vehicles, UAVs, into daily coastal patrols. Anchor Wednesday, June 10th, the grand finale, ceremonial sunset. Wednesday marked the historic climax of the Platinum Jubilee Voyage. At the Naval Dockyard Limited on Victoria Island, the Navy executed the time-honored ceremonial sunset. The event featured flawless naval drills, maneuvers, and a sunset dinner attended by top government officials. General Christopher Musa reaffirmed the federal government's unwavering commitment to the recapitalization and modernization of the fleet. The celebration successfully transitioned into an awards night, officially signaling the end of an era and the beginning of a highly technical, interconnected future watch. Thursday, June 11th, the new watch begins, bringing us to today. With the 70th anniversary celebrations officially concluded, the Nigerian Navy has fully transitioned back to its core operational posture. A new watch has taken over. Strategic deployments have resumed at full capacity across the Gulf of Guinea, with newly commissioned capital platforms like NNS Mambila, NNS Gurara, and NNS Oloibiri leading regional maritime security frameworks to aggressively combat crude oil theft and illegal fishing. The Navigator crew uses this opportunity to congratulate the strongest Navy on the continent on this milestone. I am Quartermaster Beecroft for the Navigator.
1: And thank you, Quartermaster. Now, seafarer, to understand exactly how we reached the massive Platinum Jubilee, we have to look at the wake left behind. We are throwing the engines into reverse and throwing it back to the milestones of the previous Navy Week of 2025. Hold fast as we enter the cabin titled Let's Go Astern.
2: The sea has always been part of Nigeria's story. Vast, strategic, and rich with promise. But power without protection is vulnerability. And in 1956, that understanding birthed a force that would come to define Nigeria's maritime strength, the Nigerian Navy. It began with 11 vessels and a vision. A vision not just to patrol the coastline, but to secure sovereignty, enforce law, and protect order across the tides. Formed in the shadows of colonial withdrawal, and shaped by the pressures of independence, the Nigerian Navy emerged not merely as a maritime institution, but as a national necessity. In nearly 7 decades, it has grown from a modest fleet to one of Africa's most capable naval forces. A guardian of waters, a defender of rich oil corridors, a key player in regional peace operations, and a silent guardian of the nation's economic lifeline, Nigerian Navy is ranked 3rd in Africa after Egypt and Algeria, and the 31st globally. A journey through time and tide, from colonial docks to the commanding edge of maritime warfare, from patrol boats inherited to platforms built at home, from external dependence to regional leadership. As the Nigerian Navy celebrates its anniversary, come sail with us to explore the story of its evolution, triumphs, legacies, challenges, and its future. It is a story of structure, of sacrifice, of service, and it begins here. In the mid-20th century, Nigerian nationalists pushed for a native naval force, leading to the disbandment of the Colonial Maritime Department and the formation of the Nigerian Naval Force NNF in 1956, with 250 personnel and 11 vessels. The same year, legislation established the Royal Nigerian Navy, RNN, under Governor General Sir James Robertson, which was renamed the Nigerian Navy after the country became a republic in 1963. The 1964 Navy Act expanded its mandate beyond coastal patrol to defending Nigeria by sea. Initially equipped with modest British-built ships, the Navy began modernizing in the 1960s, acquiring its first flagship, a Dutch-built frigate named NNS Nigeria, later Upuma, and evolving to a symbol of national sovereignty. During the Nigerian Civil War, from 1967 to 1970, the Navy played a key role by blocking Biafran ports despite limited resources. In the post-war years, especially in the late 1970s and 80s, it expanded significantly, acquiring advanced frigates, corvettes, and fast attack crafts such as NNS Aradu, NNS Siri, NNS Ayam, NNS Eku, NNS Ago, NNS Gamisa, and NNS Epe, including the landing ship tanks Ambi and Ufium, thereby becoming one of sub-Saharan Africa's strongest navies. However, by the 1990s, poor maintenance and reduced funding impaired its operational capacity. Despite this, the Navy played a vital role in regional peacekeeping, especially through ECOMOG missions in Liberia and Sierra Leone, providing coastal patrols, troop transport, humanitarian escorts, and naval gunfire support, proving critical to mission success.
3: Personnel movement.
2: The Navy has invested heavily in surveillance and technology. The Falcon Eye Maritime Awareness System, established under the Deep Blue Project with NIMASA, provides coastal radars, unmanned aerial drones, and data fusion centers. The Navy has also established regional maritime awareness capability centers along the coasts. Together, these modern systems, plus patrol aircrafts and coastal radars, give Nigeria a high-resolution maritime picture, crucial for responding quickly to incursions, smuggling, or piracy. As Nigeria secured its own coasts, it also became a leading actor in curbing crimes across the Gulf of Guinea. Beginning in the late 2010s, and accelerating after 2020, the Navy focused on maritime law enforcement, interdicting pirates, smugglers, and illegal fishermen. By mid-2022, the International Maritime Bureau, IMB, reported zero piracy in Nigerian waters, culminating in Nigeria's exit from the list of piracy-prone countries in March 2022. The Navy frequently boards and inspects vessels on the creeks and rivers. In regional exercises like Obangame Express, Nigerian officers have focused on cutting off small arms and narcotics smuggling via sea. These operations underscore the Navy's constabulary role enforcing customs law, policing, fishery regulations, and intercepting smugglers as empowered by Nigeria's constitution. The result is a cleaner, safer maritime domain. Zero piracy in Nigerian waters and lower transit of illicit trade into the country. To strike at the root of Nigeria's economic bleeding, the Nigerian Navy, under the 22nd Indigenous Chief of the Naval Staff, Vice Admiral Emmanuel Ikechukwu Ogala, Admiralty Medal, launched Operation Delta Sanity in January 2024, a high-tempo campaign against crude oil theft in the Niger Delta. The operation flooded the waterways with personnel, patrol boats, helicopters, and UAVs. The results were striking. By the end of the year, 215 suspects and 26 vessels had been detained, and 468 illegal refining sites dismantled. In all, about 6.5 million liters of stolen crude and 7 million liters of illicit refined diesel were seized and handed over to authorities. Over 1,100 dugout pits, 361 wooden speedboats, and 279 storage tanks used by thieves were destroyed. These efforts helped restore Nigeria's oil output. Officials reported production rising about 1.8 million barrels per day, up from lows earlier in 2024.

0: very soon.
1: What a wonderful rendition of the national anthem by the choir. Wonderful. Never heard it like this before. This is the Nigerian Navy anniversary in our denominational church service.
2: We acknowledge that it is by your wisdom, strength, and mercy that this noble institution has been preserved, strengthened, and glorified through storms and trials, in war and in peace, across decades of service.
3: What was that? A choir?
1: Yes, that was a choir. They thrilled us, and that was what happened on the day of the Thanksgiving service. There's so much to showcase on this voyage. Honestly, 30 minutes won't be enough to capture the highlights.
4: Fascinating history from the stern watch, but the sun is dipping low over the Atlantic, casting long shadows across the flight deck. We are moving to the ceremonial heart of the entire expedition. The flags are lowered.

programs that promote healthier lives and stronger healthcare systems, coming to you live on the network service of Radio Nigeria. Every day, millions of Nigerians visit government hospitals seeking quality health care, while many healthcare workers continue to do their best under challenging conditions. Concerns about long waiting times, inadequate facilities, accessibility challenges, and patient experiences remain common. So, how can we improve service delivery in our government hospitals? What role should government, healthcare providers, citizens, and development partners play in making our hospitals work better for everyone? These are some of the questions we'll be exploring today as we discuss strategies for enhancing better service delivery in Nigeria's government hospitals. I am your host, Christine.

0: partnership with Project Kampe Body, a people-centered care movement focused on advancing the patient's bill of rights and improving service delivery in Nigeria's healthcare system. Health Talk Today is coming to you live, so if you would like to join the conversation, you can dial the numbers 0808-281-4453. 0808-281-4453 or 0915-091-0483. That is 0915-091-0483. You can also send text or WhatsApp message to the number 0803-621-971. Again, 0803-621-971. And to give insight into the issue at hand, we have guests with us here in the studio. For now, we have Dakas Bagobiri. She's a project representative, Project Kampe Body. Dakas, good to have you here.
1: Pleasure is mine. Thank you for having me.
0: We are also going to be having another guest, but she's yet to be here, talking about Ekaite Umo, who is the founder and executive director of FACICP Disability Plus. We also have, via the telephone, Dr. Bayobele Davidson, lead Strengthening Health Systems Project at Budget. For now, let's understand what Project Kampe Body is all about. Dokas, what is this about?
1: Thank you so much, Christy. So as you rightly introduced the project, it's a people-centered care movement designed to operationalize the Nigerian patient's bill of rights. And so at its core, it ensures that every patient, regardless of socioeconomic status, background,

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Health Watch was supposed to come your way, but we could not establish, we know if we get signals from Abuja. Yes, we're here, 10305 FM Radio 1. The pitching belt play, don't they finish? The master, Femi Olajide, don't they hear? Small time, you're going to hear your voice. I salute all of now, don't they part of this production to greet you. My name is Naiji Jiro, is that another time? Bye-bye.

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0: 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On the stable of Radio Nigeria, the best radio station of the year. First, the headlines. Governor Sanwo-Olu orders emergency waste evacuation across Lagos. Now, that plans second phase of Sashin Aqua enforcement. Federal government assures evacuation of Nigerians in South Africa. Suspected Ecuador gang leader gunned down outside Guayaquil Airport. Now the news in full. I'm Femi Olajide. Lagos State Governor Mr. Babajide Sanwo-Olu has directed an immediate scale-up of waste evacuation operations across the state following growing concerns about the accumulation of refuse in some areas. The state government, in a statement issued by the governor's special advisor on media and publicity, Mr. Gbenga Akosile, acknowledged residents' complaints and assured Lagosians that efforts are underway to restore normal waste collection services. According to the statement, relevant agencies and service providers have been mobilized to work round the clock to clear waste backlogs and improve sanitation across affected communities. The statement says additional resources have been deployed to support waste evacuation efforts, while strategic interventions were being implemented to strengthen operational efficiency and improve waste collection and disposal. Governor Sanwo-Olu also urged residents, market association, businesses, and community leaders to support sanitation efforts by disposing of waste properly and avoiding activities that obstruct drainage channels, roads, and designated waste collection points. The governor reiterated his administration commitment to maintaining environmental standards and protecting public health across this state. Stakeholders in the transport sector have called for reforms and greater collaboration to tackle challenges facing Nigeria's transport sector and boost economic growth. They made the call at the 2026 Global Transport Policy Annual Multimodal Roundtable held in Lagos with a theme, Transforming Nigeria's Transport System, Integrating Solutions for Safety, Efficiency, and Sustainability. Our correspondent, Dolak Washinaga, was there at a report filed from the studios.
1: In his welcome address, convener of the event, Group Managing Director of Global Transport Policy, Dr. Oluwasegun Musa, said Nigeria loses about 3.2 trillion naira annually to transport inefficiencies, congestion, and poor modal integration. Dr. Musa advocated institutional reforms, investment in human capacity, and improved connectivity across transport modes to enhance competitiveness.
2: Road transport carries over 90% of freight and passengers, while rail moves less than 1%. A dangerous imbalance. Road traffic fatalities exceed 12,000 deaths per year, according to recent Federal Road Safety Commission data. With another 70,000 serious injuries, these are not mere numbers. They are economic drain.
1: Delivering the keynote address, former Corps Marshal of the Federal Road Safety Corps and President of the Chartered Institute of Logistics and Transport, Nigeria, Dr. Buboye Oyeyemi, identified poor systems management, weak institutions, inadequate data intelligence, sustainability challenges, safety concerns, and weak logistics coordination as some of the major obstacles to the growth of Nigeria's transport sector. Dr. Oyeyemi called for the adoption of an integrated multimodal transport system to improve safety, efficiency, and sustainability in Nigeria's transportation network.
3: We're talking about the air transportation, the rail, the road, the maritime, inland waterways, and pipelines. We have a population we continue to increase to 40 million people. And more than half are youths. Many of the youths are unemployed. and the transportation system in Nigeria is in crisis. And what we are talking about, multimodal transportation system, just simply the connectivity. There is no state that you can talk about multimodal network. It's only inter that is too connecting.
1: Representing the Lagos State Governor, Mr. Babajide Sanwo-Olu, the General Manager of the Lagos Metropolitan Area Transport Authority, LAMATA, Mrs. Abimbola Akinajo, highlighted ongoing investments in rail, water transport, road infrastructure, and traffic management systems aimed at improving mobility and supporting economic development in Lagos.
4: We have made multimodal transport integration a strategic pillar, not as a slogan, but as a program of investment and reform. The Lagos Rail Mass Transit System, with the Blue Line now operational and expansion on the way, our water transport investments, improved ferry services, upgraded terminals, enhanced safety standards, unlocking economic potential.
1: On his part, chairman of the event and president of the Aviation Roundtable Initiative, retired Air Commodore Ademola Onitiju, stressed the need for a transport system that integrates infrastructure, technology, and policy, noting that efficient transportation remains critical to economic growth, social inclusion, and environmental sustainability. Other speakers at the event expressed optimism that sustained dialogue and partnership among government agencies and industry players would accelerate the transformation of Nigeria's transport sector.
0: The report by correspondent Dolapo Shonuga was read from our studios. Lagos State Fire and Rescue Services successfully pulled out a fire outbreak that occurred on the third floor of a new generation bank building located at 61/65 Broad Street, Lagos Island. In a statement, the Controller General, Lagos State Fire and Rescue Service, Mrs. Margaret Adesheye, said firefighters from the Ebute Elefuan Sari Igomo fire stations promptly responded to the emergency and swiftly contained the fire, preventing it from spreading to other vehicles and sections of the building. According to Mrs. Adesheye, the fire affected vehicles and its immediate surroundings, as no casualties or injuries were reported. The firefighting operations had been successfully concluded and normalcy has been fully restored to the area. Plan is on the way by the National Agency for Food and Drug Administration and Control, NAFDAC, to begin the second phase of enforcement against the sale of Sasha alcohol nationwide. Director of Investigation Enforcement at NAFDAC, Mr. Martins Iluyomade, disclosed this at a news conference in Lagos. He said the agency had completed the first phase of enforcement, which targeted manufacturers. The enforcement, which generated misreactions according to NAFDAC, was necessitated to align the country with global health standards and Sustainable Development Goal 3.5 on reducing harmful alcohol consumptions. The agency also said the decision was taken to ensure that children do not have access to alcohol and to prevent long-term health problems associated with its consumption. Mr. Iluyomade warned that distributors and sellers found violating the law would face sanctions once the enforcement begins. 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A reminder of our headlines. The governor sold others emergency waste evacuation across Lagos. NAFDAC plans second phase of sanctioned alcohol enforcement. As it to come, federal government assures evacuation of Nigerians in South Africa and suspected Ecuador gang leader gunned down outside Guayaquil Airport. Stay tuned. We'll be right back.
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Grazie, I'll be back on the major. And he's at 6 on radio, 103.5 FM. Now the rest of the stories. The federal government has assured Nigerians living in South Africa that all citizens who have indicated willingness to return home amid ongoing anti-migrant attacks in the country will be evacuated before June 30 deadline. The Minister of Foreign Affairs, Ambassador Bianca Odumegwu Ojukwu, gave the assurance in a statement by the Special Assistant on Communication and New Media, Mr. Magnus Eze. According to the statement, the President of Tinubu's administration remains committed to the safety and welfare of Nigerians abroad and will ensure that no citizen willing to return from South Africa is left behind. The statement clarifies that the evacuation exercise is already on the way, with the first batch of 258 Nigerians successfully airlifted from South Africa. An Ecuadorian man who police accused of leading a faction of one of the country's most feared criminal gangs has been shot dead as he was leaving the airport in Ecuador's largest city, Guayaquil. Security footage shows two young men waiting outside the arrivals terminal, holding stuffed toys and flowers before one of them approaches the victim, pulls his gun from behind a teddy and shoots him point blank. Police have detained two teenagers in connection with the crime, the latest in a widespread wave of gang violence. This latest deadly shooting came just a day after Ecuador's president, Mr. Daniel Noboa, declared a fresh state of emergency in 10 provinces, including Guayas, where the attack unfolded. And now the sports, Nigeria's Golden Eagles are expected to embark on a 7-day training tour of China next week. According to reports, the squad will feature a blend of recently invited players and some talented under 15 prospects who are eligible to represent Nigeria at under 17 level. The China trip will provide a valuable opportunity for the coaching crew to access emerging talent, strengthen team chemistry, and expose the young players to international football. Nigerian young stars will use the opportunity to compete against quality oppositions, gain international experience, and continue their development as future representatives of Nigerian football. The Eagles are camped in Abuja, where they have been commenced training for upcoming West African Football Union WAFU B Boys Championship. The regional tournament is a qualifier for the 2027 Africa Cup of Nations AFCON Under 17 tournament. Peace and security are inevitable to national development. Play your role in ensuring them. To end the major news at 6 every game are the main items. Lagos State Governor Mr. Babajide Sanwo-Olu has directed an immediate scale-up of waste evacuation operations across the state following growing concerns over the accumulation of refuse in some areas. A plan is on the way by the National Agency for Food and Drug Administration and Control, NAFDAC, to begin the second phase of enforcement against the sale of sachet alcohol nationwide. You heard that the federal government has assured Nigerians living in South Africa that all citizens who have indicated willingness to return home amid ongoing anti-migrant attacks in the country will be evacuated before June 30 deadline. And on the foreign scene, an Ecuadorian man who police accused of leading a faction of one of the country's most feared criminal gangs has been shot dead as he was leaving the airport in Ecuador's largest city, Guayaquil. 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The news was produced by Ware Belu and Iye Enema. It was edited by Yemisi Dada. And I am Femi
Och lagde fänken i försöten. And good evening.

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If check the time is 25 minutes, gone past 6 o'clock. And of course, my name is Femi Olajide. You can call me Mr. Sports. You can call me MC4. You can call me J. Stevens. I'm right here. Which, and of course, I won't be doing this all alone. I'm right here with Adramomi Balogun. And of course, Darryl Fredericks. Frederick, you know him to be Fredericks Ayeni. He's also right in the studio with us. And of course, all of us will be taking you on a roller coaster journey from now until the close down of the station. All right, after 6 will be time for the next program that's talking about Love Clinic. I'll take us to 7. 7 will be going to Abuja and Studios for some programs, and of course, we're going to be right there until half plus 8. And when we come back, it's time for Yoruba segment. Of course, then we'll be speaking in Yoruba. And of course, Adramomi is right here to take you on that journey. And of course, till when we close down the station. So that's what we're going to be doing. I think Lord will be going back to Abuja Studio for the network news. And we'll come back at half past 10. And we'll have other things to give to you. The lovely programs that we'll line up for your listening pleasure. So this lovely evening. So just stay right there and make sure you go nowhere. It's Thursday, and of course, you know what I do on Thursdays? It's Throwback Thursday. That's what I do. So just stay right there, because definitely it's just going to be a throwback. That's what I'm going to be giving to you today. 27 is gone past 6 o'clock. Just stay right there and make sure you're good. Let me just give you this one. It's a throwback. And of course, at half past 6, it should be time for that Love Clinic. Just stay right there and make sure you're good.

0: we get money, we can't go to party, because we do party, we give us a batty. Yeah, we come in, Loba Yari, that's like I said, but the shark with that, it wasn't me, no be me. Walai, we call it, it wasn't me, no be me. Walai, we call it, make a history, we happen to true. This one, a serious issue. On a good day, okay, now Sunday. So look at Jay, now you should bad day. DJ and Jimmy, enough FBC. Our boys, organizing. GSM, call everybody. They go plenty, no shit, everything ready. 4:30, African timing, no be night party. I just needed me. Ajo, carry, bola, mom,
1: I got school.
0: Well, I should party one for I can't go. Yo, no girl. I should party one for Atos, Karo, Kajo, Ayo, Kari, Remy, Wampari, Kemi, Ayo, Ebu, follow.

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0: Welcome to Love Clinic, a space where we learn to love God deeply, love ourselves wisely, and love others genuinely. Here we have real conversations about love life, relationships, marriages, healing, growth, and purpose. This is a safe space. This is a learning space. This is a growing space. Our vision is to spread the message of love, raise love revolutionaries, and lead a love revolution. This is Love Clinic, and welcome on board.
1: Hallelujah. Glory be to God. Amen. It's another beautiful moment for the Love Clinic. And I'm sure that God is going to meet with you today in the name of Jesus. God will transform your life in Jesus' mighty name. All right. As we usually do, because we're not selfish people here. Okay. Make sure you call your friends and your loved ones. Tell them it is time for Love Clinic. And Pastor Akinwale Badeji is here, and then together let us enjoy the presence of God. Amen. All right, let us pray as you do that as well. Let's pray together. Father, in the name of Jesus, we thank you for today. We give you praise. We give glory to you, Lord, for the opportunity to be alive and also to witness today's Love Clinic. Almighty God, accept our thanks in the precious name of Jesus. As we go ahead, oh Lord, we pray that you have your way in our midst in the precious name of Jesus. Holy Spirit, open our eyes of understanding. Give us in-depth knowledge about your word. Give us an encounter of a lifetime. Appear to us all as we learn at your feet this time in the precious name of Jesus. Thank you, Almighty Father, for answering our prayer. For we pray in Jesus' name. Amen. Thank you, Lord. I'm so excited. You know, we've been talking about prosperity, and then today we want to look at how prosperity connects with purpose. So if you have your pen and paper or your writing materials, you can just put the topic down as prosperity through purpose. Prosperity through purpose. There is a connection between the divine assignment that God has given unto you, the real reason of you being alive, your major reason of existing. There is a connection between that and prosperity. Hallelujah. And then we're going to narrow it down to the reason why it is important to know the direction. Where is God leading you? What is the plan of God for you? Rather than just rushing and wanting everything to just come quick, quick, quick, quick. So we are going to narrow it down to look at direction being more important than speed. Speed is good, but direction also matters. When you know your direction and you apply speed, then that is very good. You'll be a high flyer. A lot of people want to succeed. A lot of people want money. A lot of people want influence. I also want it, and I know you want it. Or don't you want it? We all want it, but we also need to be asking ourselves the right question. Why am I here? What is the way to succeed? How do I want to navigate this success? How can I influence my generation? How can I influence my nation? How can I influence my community? How can I influence my neighborhood? How can I influence my family? Am I doing what God intended for me? Now, why is it important for us to ask this question? I'll lead us back to the word of God in Jeremiah 29 verse 11. God made us understand that he has plans for us. And let me read it. He said, "For I know the plans I have for you, declares the Lord, plans to prosper you and not harm you, plans to give you hope and a future." So God is not interested in harming you. God is interested in prospering you. God wants a good future for you. God wants you to succeed. That is the plan of God for you. Hallelujah. So if that is the plan of God for you, are you against such plan? Are you against such plan? You shouldn't be against such plan. So purpose is the greatest key, or let me say one of the greatest keys to lasting prosperity. Now, being busy is not the same thing as being purposeful. Let us get that very clearly. I once learned this early in life that some are just busy doing, and we have this word between myself and my friend when we add this particular study, and we always use that and say, oh, doing, are you doing? It's always a statement. Whenever we say that to ourselves, we use it to check ourselves that, what am I doing? Is this thing I'm doing meaningful? Is this thing I'm doing, is it purposeful? We begin to tell ourselves like that, my friends, and we say, are you doing? Are you doing? Don't just be doing. So let's not just be busy without being productive. Let's just be a doing people without a reason for the thing that we are doing. So let's not just be busy, but let us be purposeful in whatever we are doing. So that will ensure that you are actually moving in the right direction. Many are the plans in a person's earth, but it is the Lord's purpose that prevails, says Proverbs 19 and then verse 21. So you can spend many years doing different things. You can even spend many years doing the wrong thing. But I pray that you will not be in such a situation in the name of Jesus. But let us just bring it down now and drive home the point using example. Have you ever been, you know, on a particular journey and you now found out that you are going in the wrong direction? How do you always feel? You feel like, oh, no, this is not where I'm supposed to be going. I'm actually going in the wrong direction. And then you turn back. Has that ever happened to you before? Or have you ever been into something before, maybe a career or a business, and you now found out that, man, it seems I just copied others. I'm not feeling this thing I'm doing anymore. And then maybe you spent months or years doing that thing, and you just made a U-turn and say, well, this one is no longer for me. So let's not keep following the crowd. Let's not keep pursuing the wrong goal. Let's stop building the wrong thing. We might have done this before. I have also done it before as I'm talking to you. But the point here is, if you are involved in such, it is good you make a U-turn. And if you've not been involved in such, which I doubt, okay, it is good that you don't go the wrong way. Don't follow the crowd. Make sure you know the purpose of whatever you're doing. When you know the purpose of what you're doing, I'm telling you, your effort will be meaningful. Your effort will also be crowned with success. Hallelujah. So you do not need more speed, more hastiness. You do not need more quick or rushing if you are moving in the wrong direction. What you need to do is just to turn back and go back to the right direction. I pray in your marriage, I pray in your relationship, in your finance, in your business and your career, that the Lord will align you and bring you back to the right direction, to the right path that you should be following, that will make you to fulfill destiny in the name of Jesus. Secondly, I want to talk about why people struggle to discover purpose. I was saying this yesterday to some people. I say, you might be looking at this purpose of a thing as something enormous, something gigantic, but it is not so enormous and gigantic like that. God said in Jeremiah 33 verse 3 that if you call unto me, I will answer. God said, I will show you great and mighty things that thou knowest not. The thing is that a lot of people are just lazy to set out time to really be serious and say, I want to know this thing. A lot of people are just lazy to sit down and say, I want to dig deep. I want to know this thing. I want to know why I'm born. I want to know why I'm existing. They are just lazy to press and remain there in that place of prayer. Or they are just lazy to continue to say, God, you have said this in your word. I know that you have a plan. I need to know this plan. That's number one. Then secondly, Whatever you find your hand doing, I would advise and admonish that you should keep doing that thing well. In the process of doing that thing that you're doing right now very well, you will begin to progress. God will open you up to new phase. You will be promoted. And gradually, I tell you, your purpose will begin to unfold. Your eyes will be opening. You begin to see, it's like I belong to this place. I feel that I belong here. I feel welcomed here. I feel that my life is taking a new turn here. I feel fulfilled here. I feel this sense of fulfillment because I'm able to touch people's life. Before long, that will be happening. So anything you are trying to do, make sure you are doing it well.

many people. It has a way of linking up. Look at myself as an example. God made me understand that my purpose of living is to spread the message of love. I'm this kind of person that I love this care. I love, you know, looking after how others will do well, or looking after how to help people and to help them become better in what they are doing. And you know, that's what love also entails. And one other thing is that God also gave me the assignment to be able to teach this message of love as well to those who might have a misunderstanding. And you know, when I was growing up, I wanted to become a pilot. After that, I wanted to become an engineer before eventually God led me to go into education and into teaching. And then somehow that profession has a part to play in my purpose, in my divine assignment. So you see that I've been in line, or God has been directing me or leading me. He moved me to the educational sector out of the sector that I was thinking I want to go into to become an engineer, and see how it has married and see how it has aligned with what God wants me to be doing. So today I teach, I've taught in schools, you know, secularly, and now in the kingdom of God, I'm also a teacher. You know, I do pastoring and all of that. And what I'm doing here right now is teaching as well. Praise God. So you see how everything always connects. So anything your hand finds to do, make sure you are doing it well. Another thing is, please don't compare yourself and don't allow fear in any way. No. Fear is a tool of the devil. And look at what happened to Job. The thing that he feared most eventually happened to him. So don't allow fear in any way. If God has given you a gift, if God has given you a talent, be bold, step out, make use of it, use it to help people. And as you do that, you will keep on polishing that particular skill. So the first time, it might not be very good, but if you stay at it, you keep focus, you keep growing, you keep using it, you will be getting better in that particular gifting, in that particular talent of yours. So do not allow fear at all, and don't compare yourself with others. If you've done that before, you would realize that it's not a good thing. And if you've not done that before, begin to look at your own life right now, that what are the unique things that God has given to you. So don't compare yourself. You are unique. God has given you the things that you are for a reason. God has made you who you are for a reason. God has made you to be born to your parent for a reason. God has made you to be in the country where you are for a reason. God has made you or moved you to wherever you might be right now for a reason. Hallelujah. So Jesus Christ says something to one of his disciples when he was asking about another disciple in John 21, 21 to 22. Peter became concerned about another person's journey. And you know what Jesus said to him? Said, "What is that to you? You follow me." Jesus was making him understand, leave that particular one. Leave him. You concentrate. You follow me. So I'm saying to you today, what is that to you? The person you are comparing your life, your business, your marriage with or to, you follow God. You look at what God wants you to do in your own marriage. Stop comparing your relationship. Stop comparing your marriage with others. Stop comparing your husband or your wife with others. Stop telling your spouse that, can't you see this one? Can't you see that one? Let's not be doing all of these things. It doesn't help in any way. And then thirdly, do not allow pressure from society. Pressure from society, comparison, and fear is the reason why a lot of people struggle to discover purpose. But I pray that God would deliver you from ignoring your gift, from allowing pressure, from allowing fear, and also from comparison, in the mighty name of Jesus. Now quickly, let us talk about the solution. What do you need to do, and how does this thing connect? Like I said, that purpose connects with prosperity. Once you stay on what God wants you to do, God will be bringing resources your way. So it's much more than money.
fulfilling purpose is much more than money. So that's why it is packaged as what we call prosperity. Hallelujah. So if you're all about doing the things, solving the very problem,

0: system that God wants you to solve for humanity, all right, money will be directed to your direction. Not only money, resources will be brought to your direction. Not only resources, even manpower will be brought to your direction. I'm telling you, helpers will come your way. Have you heard what we call ministry helpers before? Have you heard what we call destiny helpers before? Those are the things that will make you to become prosperous and fulfilling. Praise God. So purpose will create focus for you. That's the solution, like I've been saying. Focus on that thing that God has given to you. So it will help you not to just be going everywhere. It will help you to major on the things you need to major on and minor on the things that you need to minor on. Whatever you focus on is what actually grows. So if you have a focused effort on in doing something, I tell you, it will produce greater result. There was a particular experiment we did then back in secondary school in the science class, because I was a science student, and then we focused the light ray through a particular device on a paper, and all of the light ray that we focus on that particular device on the paper eventually burnt that paper. Because what happened was that all of the light ray, all of the energy that was coming, it was focused through a particular lens that we were holding, and all of the focus was directed at only one point, only one spot. And because of that energy, what happened is that the paper burnt. Praise God. So what am I saying is that when focused energy is directed, or when you direct your energy at a particular point, at a particular place, it always brings heat. It always brings force. It always brings results. Hallelujah. So in real life situation, it's talking about impact. It's talking about influence. That's what that means. Hallelujah. So purpose, we create focus. And that thing purpose will do is to help you to develop your gift. So when you know your purpose, when you are able to see that, wow, so this particular gift, so this particular strength of mine is linking to my purpose, then you begin to develop it the more. Then you begin to see how you can do better, how you can become good at that particular thing. Because when I realize that, this particular thing of teaching that I said, even before I went to study, I've noticed that I'm good with explaining things, with getting people to understand something. And someone even told me that, look, if anyone sits under your teaching, or you explain something to someone and the person doesn't understand it, the person needs to go and check him or herself, because you are good at breaking things down. You will make sure, if it will look like you should, the person's brain is opened, and you pour the knowledge in there. You always take your time to break things down and open people's eyes to see something. So I know that about myself, and then people has also said it, and that's why I do things that help me to develop the way I speak, the way I talk. Hallelujah. Because it's part of it. Praise the living Jesus. So, and I know that I'm not someone who is going to be local, but I will be global. So I do things that will help me to speak well, speak eloquently in whatever language, whether English or whether Yoruba or whether French. To my perfect so in jile Yoruba si mo ti se to pe ma le so Yoruba yen daada to pe ma ye awon eyan yeke yeke. I've just switched into Yoruba language for those who don't understand. Just for you to understand that you need to polish yourself and do well in anything, any gift that God has given to you. Purpose will help you to do that. Purpose also creates fulfillment. Whenever you help someone, when you help people to achieve things, there's this sense of fulfillment that you have. And that's what God wants for every one of us. And then fourthly, is that when you discover purpose, it will create impact. Purpose creates impact. This is what God wants for you. That gift, that strength that God has given to you is in order for you to use it to help others. God said in Genesis 12 verse 2, I will bless you and you shall be a blessing. So God has blessed you so that you can be a blessing. And not only that, that blessing will now not be for you alone. It will be for others. It will be for your own family as well. It will be for your own generation, so that even after you've gone, that particular blessing will continue. Your influence and your impact will continue. That means it has now become a legacy. So purpose will create legacy, something that will outlive you, something that will go beyond your own lifespan, that after you've gone, people will keep talking about it and people will continue to do that particular thing, that particular thing. Psalm 139 verse 16 says, purpose helps you live intentionally. And it allows your life to outlive you. I pray that your life will outlive you in the mighty name of Jesus. So if you are here today and you've heard all these things that I've said and you don't know how to go about it, or you don't know where to start from, I tell you, just start by connecting with Jesus. He knows the plan. He knows the beginning and the end of your life. So just surrender to Jesus. Can you lift up your hands wherever you are, or stretch it forth and say, Lord Jesus, I want to live a meaningful life. I want to live a purposeful life. Jesus, today I come before you. I surrender unto you. Forgive me all my sins. Jesus, wash me clean with your precious blood. Jesus, I accept you as my personal Lord and Savior. Thank you, Jesus, for loving me. Thank you, Jesus, for accepting me. Now I know I am born again in Jesus' name. Now let me pray for you. Father, I thank you because you sent Jesus to die for the sins of mankind, and on the third day he rose again so that we'll all be delivered from the power of sin and death. All those that have taken this prayer right now, Lord, I decree they are delivered from the power of sin and death in the name of Jesus. I hereby commit them into your hands, Holy Spirit. Help them, continue to guide them and lead them in the way of the Lord in the name of Jesus. Help them never to go back to the world, and help them to make it to heaven in Jesus' name. Thank you, Father, for in Jesus' powerful name we pray. Amen. Congratulations. Now, everyone, let us pray together. Stretch forth your hand. Father, Lord, I pray that you help each and every one of us to discover purpose. For those of us that have discovered purpose, because God, you always show things precept upon precept. Lord, open our eyes the more to see how you want us to keep on doing the things that you have proposed for us to do in the name of Jesus. If anyone here doesn't know it yet, God, I pray you open their eyes, open their ears in the precious name of Jesus. I pray that God will bring you back into alignment with his purpose in Jesus' name. And as that happens, I decree that God will continue to prosper your ways and all that you do in the name of Jesus. I pray that you begin to enjoy what is called the gift of men in the name of Jesus. The manpower resources, God will bring your way. The monetary resources, God will bring your way. The material resources to fulfill divine purpose here on earth, God will bring your way in the name of Jesus. I pray you continue to do better and grow in the precious name of Jesus. Thank you, Almighty Father, for in Jesus' mighty name we have prayed. Amen. Congratulations. Please make sure you take your phone or whatever device and send me a direct message. Share your testimony with me, and together let us rejoice and let's appreciate God for the things that he will do or he has done in your life. God bless you. I love you, and God loves you more. Till I come your way, make sure you are living a purposeful and a meaningful life.
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3: 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Keep listening. Thank you very much. You're welcome.

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0: GSM, all everybody. 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
1: I got go.
0: Well, Ashi party, one for. 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
1: Thank you for joining us on the network service of Radio Nigeria. It is time now for Every Woman. Today on Every Woman, the discuss will be centered on pelvic inflammatory disease. Want to know what's this? Stick here with us.

Welcome to Every Woman on the Network Service of Radio Nigeria.

not fully understand. Inflammatory disease, commonly known as PID. PID is an infection that affects a woman's reproductive organs. When left untreated, it can lead to serious complications, including infertility.

0: opinion, women should avoid having multiple sexual partners. This can increase the chances of contracting sexual transmitted infection. In my own idea, women should avoid staying too long in wet and dirty underwears, because most environments can encourage the growth of bacteria and fungi. Thank you.
1: Women should always keep their private areas clean in order to avoid infections. For example, washing your private parts very well thoroughly. And also, when you poo-poo, you don't clean from the back to the front. You clean from the front to the back to avoid the particles entering into your body. I think by doing so, it will enable the women to reduce the risk of infection.
2: One of the things you can do to avoid infections in women is by avoiding the use of harsh soaps and chemicals. Some scented products can irritate the body and cause infections.
0: Opinion: women should avoid sharing underwears or personal items. This can spread germs and infections.

0: sexual and reproductive hygiene, recognizing early symptoms and preventing complications that may affect fertility.
1: Hello, welcome to the Touchroom of Every Woman. My name is Christy Okoli and I am joined by a guest in the house. She is a usual guest, Pat Dechukwu. She is a clinical and mental health professional, a nurse, and also the CEO of Matrix Health and Ethics Consulting. Pat, it's good to have you here.
2: Thank you so much for having me.
1: So before we start, let's get an understanding. Today our focus

0: when someone has pelvic inflammation, what are the signs or symptoms that shows for you to know that
1: one of the primary signs a woman needs to

0: to be defined. You mentioned a number of diseases that can lead to pelvic inflammatory disease. You said chlamydia, you said bacteria. Is a type of infection?
1: Yes, yes.
0: You said STIs.
1: Yes, STI is a group of infections like that.
0: That can lead to PID.
1: Yes.
0: Predisposed.
1: Yes.
0: To PID.
1: And a previous PID infection too.
0: I wanted to be clear. Since these other infections can predispose one to PID, does it mean that these other infections are when they are there and they are not taken care of or something like that? It can then lead
1: of course,
0: to PID.
1: Of course.
0: That's what it means.
1: Like, yes. Somebody has STI, you know, the STI is not properly treated, can lead to PID.
0: So what would you say women should begin to do to be safe from such disease?
1: Well, it's so important that once a woman becomes sexually active, she should learn sexual hygiene, take care of herself, clean up. Number two, use condom if there are multiple partners. Even when it is one partner, there is no proof that they are really keeping to each other. They will have to discuss how to be safe as in their sexual activity.
0: Well, these conversations are not something easy or something that in our climate that women would want to talk about.
1: That's why we're

0: chances of infection is very high. So it's not a subject you should just shy away from. It's about her life. As you go online, you find out that just on the surface, a PID can predispose a woman to a lot of things.
1: Yes.
0: And primarily infertility.
1: Let's go there.
0: Okay.
1: Let's go there. What are the effects of PID on a woman in the long term, short term?
0: Yes. When PID is not dictated, it's not diagnosed, it's not treated, and sometimes it can be what you call asymptomatic. It may not, the symptoms will not be so obvious. For some, it might be obvious, at least the serious abdominal pain. We need them to go and look for answers, to go and see a doctor. But sometimes the symptoms will not be that serious, so they just carry it.
1: And the smell that you're talking about.
0: Yeah, sometimes they may not be bothered. They just go on. So the smell may not be so that they have come. Assume that it's normal, maybe whatever. So as they go on, the infection could actually move up and affect the fallopian tubes, could block the tubes. So when the tubes are blocked, the chances of having a tuber

0: Jesus got married, but not up to 1 year. And I said, we should get to the hospital. Please just get to the hospital. Go and see a doctor. Very, very gynecologist. She called me back 2 days later and said there was no need, that the husband said he passed through a pharmacy and buy her some drugs, some antibiotics, that she's feeling better. What do you make out of it? I'm not heard from her again, you know? Sometimes how these things can be postponed. Mm-hmm. She had just tried to douse the symptom, mm-hmm. but not deal with the infection.
1: So you can be treating symptoms.
0: Yeah,
1: and
0: keep going, maybe some analgesic and all of that. And keep on.
1: So the best thing is to consult
0: an expert.
1: Yes. It's a gynecologist in this case.
0: Yes.
1: So you talked earlier on about sexual hygiene, and once a woman starts having sexual intercourse, she must have sexual hygiene. I want you to elaborate on it. When you say sexual hygiene, what does that mean?
0: In fact, even before exposure to sex, a little girl who has started menstruating, even before the first menstrual period starts, should be taught by those who are supervising her on how to keep sex. But when she has not even started menstruating, should be taught on how to take her bath with clean water, wash her pants or underwears.

0: also fight the brethren you have.
1: Yes. Now, some people use it. It's okay, but it shouldn't stay longer. You get what I'm saying? It should not be there for too long. Even bad should not stay there for long. Because once blood comes out, mixes with air and all that, the chances of infection settling on that is very high. So wearing one pad for too long is not right. It's not hygienic. These are all part of extra hygiene. You know that the emphasis.

0: menstrual hygiene kit, like talking about this part is really, really expensive. I'm a woman and I know that for me, as someone that is working, I have to pinch myself to get to one and be like,
1: because a little pad is up to 1,000.
0: Then how can any other woman want these things? And now you are saying that

0: I like this suit. It's fun, like, it makes you feel. So, then it's going to us right now. I'm very sure that a lot of them are going through the same challenge.
1: Yeah, because right now we don't even have the tissue paper. Most of the one in the market are not even that great. To even use to clean something. As you're trying to clean, it's already.

0: spouse, of our loved ones, our wives, daughters, nieces, aunts, as the case may be. So what would be your message to the woman and the young girls listening to us right now on how to protect their productive health? Like I've said, observe menstrual hygiene, observe sexual hygiene, and I don't know whether we should say it on air, but you see, everything should not be tripped inside that place. In the name of fun.
1: In the name of... Is that what you mean?
0: Yes. But I just know that they should not be tripping everything there. You know what I mean? In the name of catching fun.
1: There are natural things
0: that we could call with consequences.
2: Oh, I see.
0: Because sometimes it's...

0: much for your time and trust. Thank you for having me.
1: Everyone.
0: Continues. My name is Christy.
1: Thank you, Christy, on our guest for that enlightening conversation. Many women carry enormous responsibilities every day and in the process often place their own health last. Yes.

Thank you very much. We've been talking with Pat Odejiko. She is a clinical and mental health professional, a nurse, and also the CEO of Matrix Health Analytics Consulting.

0: Venus can make a significant difference. Unfortunately, some women ignore symptoms, hoping they will disappear on their own. When I bring you an anonymous story from a woman who experienced pelvic inflammatory diseases firsthand.
1: For a long time, I have never been considered so minor. It all started with a slight comfort or unusual discharge at first. I wasn't bothered. I thought it was one of those common infections women experience from time to time. I have heard friends talk about similar infections and symptoms, and like many other women, I believe it will go away from its own. Instead of going to hospital, I decided to take

I have just one message. Please don't make the mistake I made. Do not dismiss unusual discharge. As this time, lower abdominal pain, itching, or any other signs of infection as something ordinary, do not rely solely on self-medication. And above all, do not wait until the pain becomes unbearable before seeking help. Your reproductive health is precious and personal.

0: Of dinosaurs such to assist in should be ignored. Any diagnosis seems like preserves facility and protect the future. And that is a lesson I now carry with me every day.
1: Thank you for sharing that powerful experience. Her story highlights the importance of early diagnosis and prompt treatment. Stories like this remind us that our bodies often send signals. When something is wrong, paying attention to those signals and seeking medical help early can prevent complications and help protect fertility. To wrap up today's program, we now bring you a talk on protecting fertility through responsible sexual health, presented by Harriet Adams.
2: Well, thank you so much. Fertility is one of the greatest gifts nature has bestowed on women, yet many women unknowingly put their reproductive health at risk through poor hygiene practices, delayed treatment of infections, and unhealthy sexual behaviors. Now, protected fertility does not begin when a woman is ready to have children. It begins with the daily choices she makes about her health and well-being. Many reproductive health problems, including pelvic inflammatory disease, commonly known as PID, often start with some infections that are ignored or improperly treated. What may seem like a minor issue today could become a major challenge tomorrow. That is why every woman needs to pay attention to her body and never ignore signs that something may be wrong. Symptoms such as

prescription or relying on verified remedies may only worsen the condition and increase the risk of complications, including infertility. Now, responsible sexual health also means making wise decisions. Engaging in indiscriminate sexual relationship exposes women to sexually transmitted

0: Trade me signing through my tag. Girls regularly during menstruation, wearing clean and breathable underwear. And avoiding harmful practices that may irritate or introduce infection into the genital area. Essential for every woman. Equally important is the need for regular medical checkups, early diagnosis, and prompt treatment of infections can prevent complications and safeguard a woman's ability to conceive in the future. There is no shame in seeking help. In fact, seeking timely medical care is a sign of wisdom and care. Women often spend so much time caring for others that they neglect themselves. They say is better equipped to care for her family, pursue her dreams, and contribute meaningfully to the society. So reproductive health should never be taken for granted. To our young girls and women listening today, remember that protecting your fertility is protecting your future. Do not wait until problems arise before paying attention to your health. Make informed decisions. Practice good hygiene. Avoid risky sexual behaviors. Listen to your body and seek professional medical care whenever necessary, because when it comes to your reproductive health, prevention is always better than cure. And remember, your fertility is precious. Your health is your wealth. And taking care of yourself today is an investment in your tomorrow. Thank you so much for listening. I am Harriet Adams.
1: Thank you, Harriet, for that insightful presentation. And that brings us to the end of today's edition of Every Woman. 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Many thanks to our supervisor, Osama Ouna.

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Telling every story, we won't let it pass by. 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
1: At the very heart of agriculture is a drive to feed the world. 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Remember, you can be part of the program by sending an SMS to 0806-526-0162. That is 0806-526-0162. My name is Usoma Ogunna. Over the years, women have established more defined roles in agriculture. In Nigeria, women are involved in agricultural production, processing, and utilization. A woman's role in the agricultural sector is significantly affected by socioeconomic factors such as income, education, and access to infrastructure. In order for agriculture to advance in Nigeria, gender-specific policies and services tailored to women in the value chains should be developed. According to the Federal Ministry of Agriculture and Rural Development, women account for 75% of the farming population in Nigeria, working as farm managers and suppliers of labor. Though women constitute a large portion of the farming population, women's possibilities in agriculture are hindered by formal and traditional rules. Omolara Abate Svensson, National Coordinator, Nigerian Women for Agricultural Progress, talks more on women in agricultural business with Chinomso Okafor. Let's join them.
2: Farming appears to be a difficult job, and majority of women are involved in agricultural farm production.

especially as a woman farmer. Agriculture is capital intensive and very men are involved in it. So what do you think should be done for women to have access to get that support they need?

not. But agreed. So they're living in darkness. So such villages, their farm produces, they can't add value to it, meaning they can't process what their farming. The challenges are enormous.

actually the peasant ones. It's another. So how do you make sure that the genuine ones get access to this fund? Because I'm a genuine farmer, all the women that are genuine farmers are part of this movement. And that is why we're telling the government, if you're doing something in a certain way for about 2 decades, and you're not getting any result, the next step to take would be to try a different way. Now, work with the genuine women farmers, not the ones that will tell you they have a farm, but they haven't left their offices in the past 10 years. They don't know anyone on their farm in the villages where they have this farm.

0: face in farming, production and business, what do you think would be the way forward to help them?
1: Our advice the government to go about it this way. To all of those women, they have regional zonal coordinator, they have state coordinators. Their state coordinators knows where their farms are, where their processing plant is, what each person is processing. We shared some farm input. It was easier for us to share because we know that, oh, this person does vegetable. This one needs liquid fertilizer. So

is to restructure the Bank of Agriculture to becoming the agricultural financing bank that it is. Under the Bank of Agriculture, I have a procurement department that, instead of giving out money as loan, convert it into the financing.

fuels. Supplies work directly with the seed growers, work directly with the equipment fabricators. So we want to give out dry season irrigation machine. I've approached the Bank of Agriculture. I need 10 million to buy my irrigation equipment. What are what irrigation equipment did you sum up to come to 10 million? No problem. We approve it. But instead of giving him or her the money, give her the equipment. Then she has no excuse to come back to you and say, oh, I can't refund the loan, all things didn't go well.

0: to Nigeria. Stay with us. We'll be right back.
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0: Welcome back. The program is still Let's Go Green on the network service of Radio Nigeria. And today we focus on

0: talked about funding, in which you advised that government should revive the Bank of Agriculture for them to help the farmers, especially the women. Aside funding, some women are willing to farm, but one is the willingness to farm and another is accessibility to land. In some culture, women, they don't have the right to have land as their own. So what do you have to say about this?
1: There is a whole lot of things that the government needs to amend in our culture. The role of a woman in the family is so enormous that we can't overlook it. And this is farmland we're talking about. These days, how many of our men do you see doing this work that we're doing? Women are the food basket of this nation. There are some forestry land that was allocated.

decided to come together in unity and work with the government because it is in our best interest. So how do you wish to partner with the government to make sure that... things will go well for the women in agribusiness? The truth is the government has failed us. And we take it that the government failed us because there has been...

home problem, like women coming together as one body to fight for the rights or to enhance the agribusiness. What do you think women should do for them not to be tagged as that again?

0: to a movie. Us, we are the ones wearing the shoes. We are the ones who knows where it is pinching us. Not some policy making person that sits somewhere in one fancy office in Abuja who keep having the same issues over and over again.
1: Lately, we've heard of women attacked and raped in their farm. Some of them are even being killed, and this has led to low production and high cost of agricultural products. So what can you say about this in terms of security of women farmers?
0: This cuts across all women. It's a topic that the government needs to come to table with us. These are our children, our wives, our mothers being molested, being harassed. And when it cuts across all women, and it cuts across the security in the nation as a whole, and the rule of justice, because most

the cultural progress. You just have to be in the agricultural sector, that's all. So even if you they sell kulikuli in the market, it's called commodity trading. If you they farm, you're part of us. If you they package, if you help drive ugu, you are part of us. Even those that drives our farm produce, women from farm to the market, they are part of us. And there is no registration fee. All of us come together to rub minds, share ideas, support.

orchards. Like the money here, men that are importers and exporters. Do we have women that do export? A lot of them. I export food myself. I started with food export myself. That was how I got into the industry. So yes, if the government wants to really, really get it right, they should focus more.

produced by women are often sold at a very low price due to volume and lack of storage facilities. The women sometimes they sold at below price.

uses solar-powered refrigerators, solar-powered dryers, but in as much as this equipment is there, the government needs to support our farmers to be able to access it. For instance, if you're selling tomatoes and you have a solar-powered refrigerator, you have no reason to sell your tomatoes quickly because you keep it on the right temperature. The sun will not spoil it. You can keep it for a week, even more than a week, and it goes on like that for a lot of other farm produces. The government

agriculture. I'm afraid we have not even seen anything yet. Life is full of challenges and it's full of ups and downs. So what are the challenges of the Nigerian women for agricultural progress? A woman's place in society is not in the same as that of the man. Now, people get me wrong when I say this. In the house, your husband is your lord and master. At work, your ability is what determines who the lord and master is. As a society, we need to understand that.

0: society. Look at all the countries that women are their prime ministers. See how they handle the issue of COVID. All the men are running in that shelter. We all have our strength. A woman is built to build, to protect, to nurture, to guide. So when you have this sort of speech and you're saying that I cannot hold positions of authority in the society, what sort of society are we building? This is our number one and main challenge, not just as women in agriculture, but as a woman in Africa, not just even Nigeria.
1: The women are the builders, the nurturer, and

We thank God for technology, social media, phone, and the most important one is our word of mouth. We know ourselves, which is why I keep saying it, that when the government is ready,

0: with ourselves. And that is the most powerful sort of networking.
1: Thank you very much, Omalara Abati-Swenson, the National Coordinator of Nigerian Women for Agricultural Progress, for featuring in our program today.
0: Thank you so much.
1: Before we let you go, we'd like to have your words of advice for the women farmers out there and people in agribusiness.
2: Great women farmers, great nation. No woman farmer, no nation. My women, I beg, I want to encourage us, make we not give up. It's been a difficult journey, though God has been helping us.

0: Africa.
1: Thank you. Thank you very much. I'm Chinam Sokafa for staying with us.
2: Thank you, Chinam Sokafa, for that interview. You're listening to Let's Go Green on the network service of Radio Nigeria. And we are looking at women in agribusiness. Agriculture is important to the development of any nation. This development includes fostering the full participation of women in the agricultural sector. Women are the proverbial hands that rub the cradle that also rules the world. Women's hands are good in successful farming and therefore will ensure food security in Nigeria and make the land green. T.Y. Bello corroborates this in her song, The Land.

0: from Uganda.
1: Hi, my name is Mimi. I'm from Norway.
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1: The time is 10 o'clock. 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Welcome to the news. I am Olayemi Daniel. The headlines. Federal government inaugurates Ebola Task Force Committee. Nigeria to begin direct cargo flights from China to Enugu. INEC distributes election materials for Nasarawa by election. And United States signs peace deal with Iran. The commentaries on the World Day for countering hate speech, a call for unity and responsible communication. Do remember you can follow us on Instagram and X at Radio Nigeria HQ and on Facebook at facebook.com/ Radio Nigeria Network. And now the news in full. The federal government has inaugurated a committee on the presidential task force on Ebola virus disease, preparedness and emerging public health threats. The move follows recent resurgences of Ebola in the Democratic Republic of Congo, DRC and Uganda, combined with an assessment by the Nigeria Center for Disease Control and Prevention, NCDC, that placed the nation's emergency readiness at 59%. Inaugurating the committee in Abuja, the Chief of Staff to the President, Femi Gbajabiamila, stressed the need for the committee to be proactive and prioritize measures to ensure the prevention of the virus into the country. The Minister of State for Works, Alhaji Bello Gononyo, has inaugurated the Internally Displaced Persons IDP's camp in Rabah, local government area of Sokoto State. Alhaji Gononyo described the project as a landmark humanitarian intervention that reflects the compassion and people-centered leadership of the state government. The minister noted that the establishment of the IDP's camp demonstrates the government's commitment to providing safety, dignity and renewed hope to citizens affected by displacement and other socio-economic challenges. He stated that the camp will provide a secure and conducive environment for displaced persons while serving as a platform for rehabilitation, empowerment and reintegration, thereby improving the quality of the life of beneficiaries and restoring hope to affected families. According to Alhaji Gononyo, the facility will improve the quality of life of beneficiaries and restore hope to affected families. He reaffirmed the commitment of the federal government to support programs and initiatives that promote sustainable development, social stability and improved living conditions for Nigerians. The Minister of Foreign Affairs, Bianca Odumegwu-Ojukwu, says no Nigerian who wishes to leave South Africa following recent xenophobic attacks will be left behind. A statement by the minister says about 1,000 Nigerians have registered for evacuation ahead of the June 30th deadline, while the first batch of 258 returnees had already arrived in Nigeria. She said President Bola Tinubu has directed that Nigerians exposed to danger and willing to return home should be evacuated in line with government's citizens' diplomacy policy. Mrs. Odumegwu-Ojukwu said Nigeria is engaged in South African authorities through diplomatic channels but may review further options if attacks on Nigerians and their businesses persist. She also expressed concern over reports of attacks on migrants in South Africa, describing the situation as damaging to the country's international reputation. The minister said the attacks are contrary to the Pan-African ideals championed by former President Nelson Mandela. The National Youth Service Corps, NYSC, has taken another bold initiative to expose Corps members to financial literacy, stock trading, and savings investment. The Director General of the NYSC, Brigadier General Olakunle Nafiu, stated this during his visit to the Nigerian Exchange Group in Lagos. General Nafiu said the collaboration between NYSC and the Nigerian capital market ecosystem will afford Corps members the opportunities to understand the concept of stock business. The Chairman, Nigerian Exchange Group, Alhaji Umuru Gweranga, who welcomed the Director General of the Nigerian capital market, assured him of his readiness for more collaboration with other market operators.
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2: As earlier reported, the federal government has inaugurated a committee on the presidential task force on Ebola virus disease preparedness and emerging public health threats. The move follows recent resurgences of Ebola in the Democratic Republic of Congo, DRC, and Uganda, combined with an assessment by the Nigeria Center for Disease Control and Prevention, NCDC, that placed the nation's emergency readiness at 59%. Inaugurating the committee in Abuja, the chief of staff to the president, Femi Gbajabiamila, stressed the need for the committee to be proactive.
3: Progress in Nigeria for the Ebola virus disease. Right now, there's no case reported. That's the news. And that's why all hands have to be on it, to make sure that it's preventative moves we're making, not curative. We don't want to be in the situation we were last time, where we had a carrier in the country and we're running helter-skelter.
2: Also, the Director General, Nigeria Center for Disease Control and Prevention, Mr. Jide Idris, said, the country is prepared to save the country from Ebola virus.
4: We started doing lots of things in 4 weeks back. We see reports of entry, Lagos, and the other four, also where you have airports. And then we set up, a similar system, and each airport link up with states, we are working together to address the other pillars of responses.
2: President Bola Tinubu had last week approved the immediate release of 10 billion naira as an emergency intervention fund to scale up the operational readiness. The high-level task force was chaired by the chief of staff to the president, Femi Gbajabiamila, and includes key representation from state governments as well as aviation, immigration, and health ministries. Still in the aviation industry, Nigeria is set to begin direct cargo flights from Guangzhou, China, to Enugu by December, as the federal government moves to transform the Akano Ibiam International Airport into a major cargo hub for the southeast region of the country. Minister of Aviation and Aerospace Development, Mr. Festus Keyamo, announced the plan in Lagos during the unveiling of two Boeing aircraft acquired by a domestic carrier with government support. He said ongoing discussions with the Enugu state government and other stakeholders were at the advanced stage to ensure the service takes off before the end of the year.
5: All the traders, from the Southeast, all the traders from China can go twice every week and put all their goods in one cargo account and straight from Guangzhou, straight to Enugu, then you can distribute it to Onitsha. And the first flight, myself and the government 2 days ago, we are negotiating for that cargo train now to go straight from Guangzhou to the Enugu airport.
2: The minister noted that improved investor confidence in Nigeria's compliance with international agreements have made it easier for local airlines to secure additional aircrafts. He added that efforts were also underway to position Lagos as a regional transit hub and expand airport infrastructure in different parts of the country, including Abia and Enugu states. Abia State Governor Mr. Alex Oti commended the federal government for supporting the ongoing airport project in the state, saying construction of the runway had reached an advanced stage and expressed optimism that counterpart funding will hasten completion. Director General of the Nigeria Civil Aviation Authority, Captain Chris Najomo, assured the operators of continued support to ease business operations while maintaining strict regulatory oversight. An airline operator, Professor Obiora Okonkwo, who received the two aircraft, praised the administration for policies and agreements that have improved access to aircraft and strengthened the growth of indigenous airlines. Action Aid Nigeria has called for urgent reforms in the National Agricultural Growth Scheme, AgriBucket, wheat intervention program, following findings of an independent assessment unveiled at a media briefing in Abuja. Deputy Country Director of Action Aid Nigeria, Mrs. Suweba Muhammad Nkabu, said the assessment examined the implementation of the wheat component of the program and evaluated its impact on intended beneficiaries, particularly smallholder farmers, women, and vulnerable groups.
6: Good is the condition of effective our investments.

0: ไปแอฟริกาอยู่โรงพยาบาลถูกชุดออกว่าไงที่คนที่เรียนสอนส์ was designed to change this
1: Respondent to questions, team lead of the organization, Mr. Tunde Salman, revealed that Nigeria's quest to achieve self-sufficiency in wheat production remains a major challenge, with local output meeting only a fraction of the country's growing demand.
0: The crop prices in New Zealand questioned us that wheat's estimated output of 407

0: Action Aid Niagara also called for timely seed distribution, improved access to redemption centers, publication of verified beneficiary lists, stronger accountability systems, and enhanced support for extension services. The Minister of Information and National Orientation, Alhaji Muhammad Idris, has called for collective collaboration of all stakeholders in ensuring the security of the society for development, as security agencies cannot do it alone. He stated this in Abuja when declaring open a two-day NUJ National Security Summit with a theme, Media and Security Agencies as Partners in Nation Building. Chukwuma Agwanusi now completes the story.
1: Security issues in all its forms have continued to dominate major discourse as the country faces a severe and expanding crisis, with insurgency, banditry, kidnappings, and intercommunal violence affecting both northern and central regions, increasingly spilling into urban and southern areas. The situation has deepened as conflicting interests continue to pit the media, security agencies, and citizens against one another. The Minister of Information and National Alhaji Muhammad Idris emphasized the need for mutual respect for one another as the security challenges confront all stakeholders and must look out for dialogue in defeating the menace in the society.
2: National government is a collective endeavor. The media, security agencies, government institutions, civil society, traditional and religious leaders, and all citizens have been important roles to play in building a peaceful, united, and prosperous Nigeria. I therefore urge participants.

0: in front of them really thinking about national security objectives.
1: The national president, Nigerian Union of Journalists, Mr. Alhassan Yahya, stressed that the bane of security challenges and misconceptions among the media and security agencies inspired the need for the summit.
2: The theme of this summit, media.

0: civil society, citizens working together in the national interest.
1: For the President, Nigerian Institute of Public Relations, Comrade Ike Nneleako, development can only thrive in a country where the media and security agencies work in synergy in the overall interest of the people.
2: For democracy to work, the media is very critical. For democracy to work, security is very critical. And that's why democracy is strengthened by security and media. But more importantly, for democracy to be relevant, dialogue is fundamental. And who are those that participate in engaging citizens?
1: Professor Oke Ikechukwu of the SPEC Academy emphasized the mutual respect and collaboration of all stakeholders in tackling insecurity, and a sense of responsibility by all will ensure a safe and more peaceful society. The event also witnessed panel discussions from the NDNEA, police, NSA, DSS and other security stakeholders. The two-day event is expected to get the input of some state governors and other stakeholders in offering workable solutions to insecurity in the society. In Abuja, Chukwuma Awanusi, Radio Nigeria.
3: Radio Nigeria, uplifting the people and uniting the nation.
4: And now to the rest of the news. Participants at the public lecture on leadership and governance have advocated transparency, inclusivity and accountability as drivers of educational outcomes. These were the submissions of stakeholders at the event held in Abuja. The Executive Secretary, Tertiary Education Trust Fund, Dr. Sonny Ejomo, said for Nigeria to come out of politics of selecting vice chancellors in Nigerian universities, there was the need for managerial, resource management and capacity development of such individuals for national development. Dr. Ejomo, who is the guest lecturer, said the essence of the lecture was to identify the gaps and challenges affecting higher institutions, which include nepotism, insecurity and political interference.
5: And essentially, I sought to examine the subject, very vexed and, if you like, urgent questions that have been asked about the leadership selection process and how they impact on the governance of our institutions. The pay methods, the ways we, systems we adopt, and we also had, if you recall, some conflicting issues around whether selection process we are done properly or not, when we're having to intervene.
4: Dr. John O'Connor for mentorship program for young people to enhance knowledge and better equipped leaders for a bigger task. The Vice Chancellor, University of Abuja, Professor Hakim Fawaimi, solicited the support of lecturers and policymakers to move the university to an amiable height. The event drew stakeholders from the academia, policymakers, and security agencies. The Nigeria Data Protection Commission says it is developing sector-specific data privacy frameworks for the telecommunications, financial and hospitality sectors to strengthen the protection of personal information and improve compliance across key sectors of the economy. At a stakeholder engagement in Abuja, the Chief Executive Officer of the Commission, Dr. Vincent Olatunji, said the move became necessary because different sectors face different privacy risks and handle varying volumes of personal data. He noted that the telecommunications sector reaches more than 85% of Nigerians, while banks, fintech firms and hospitality businesses process millions of records daily.
6: How do you now ensure that you really drive down to whatever you want to do, deepen privacy in each of these sectors? That was why we said, I think it would be proper for us to have sectoral guidelines guide whatever we do for each sector. And that is why all sectors are very important to us. I work closely with all the sectors that collect and process data in Nigeria.
4: The Director of Legal Services at the Commission, Babatunde Bamiboye, said the initiative forms part of wider efforts to guarantee citizens' privacy rights and deepen compliance with the Nigerian Data Protection Act. He said the Commission had conducted several reviews and consultations, including assessments of more than 40,000 data controllers and processors.
7: The goal is to move from paper-based compliance to a culture of compliance, a state of affairs where breaking the norm of data protection will be seen as a cultural taboo more than a mere legal default.
4: A resource person, Abdul Hakim Ajijola, said the hospitality industry has emerged one of Nigeria's largest personal data ecosystems, processing an estimated 150 to 300 million interaction level records every year through hotel bookings, payments, loyalty programs, CCTV systems, and online platforms. He said the growing volume of personal information being collected makes stronger privacy safeguards essential for businesses and consumers alike. The Independent National Electoral Commission, INEC, has distributed sensitive election materials to the three local government areas that make up the Nasarawa North Senatorial District ahead of Saturday's by-election. INEC Resident Electoral Commissioner State Alhaji Muhammad Siddiq, while handing over the materials to the electoral officers of the Central Bank of Nigeria and Mafia, said the by-election will be conducted in 583 polling units across the district, with 35 registration area centers to be opened for the exercise. According to him, voting will commence at 8 o'clock in the morning and end by 2 o'clock in the afternoon. Alhaji Siddiq stated that ad hoc staff, including members of the National Youth Service Corps, have been adequately trained to ensure a seamless and credible election. He added that the commission has put in place adequate security measures for personal and election materials across the three local government areas of Akonga, Nasarawa, Ebo, and Gwamba. And now to the foreign scene. The presidents of the United States and Iran have signed a peace deal aimed at ending the war, allowing it to immediately take effect. The agreement includes reopening of the Strait of Hormuz, a $300 billion plan for Iran's reconstruction, and U.S. terminating all types of sanctions on Iran. But the issue of Iran's nuclear program, the main reason stated by the U.S. for the conflict, is still to be negotiated over an extendable 60-day period. U.S. President Donald Trump will sign the deal in France during the G7 summit, defending the proposal, saying it will stave off an economic catastrophe. Iranian President Masoud Pezeshkian also signed the document. And sports update is next.
8: The leadership of the Athletics Federation of Nigeria says it has taken significant steps to ensure a hitch-free and successful Commonwealth Games trials holding in Yaba, Lagos this weekend. According to the technical director of the AFN, Coach Gabriel Okon, the measures put in place to engender a hitch-free trials include the renovation of the Yaba Tech Track and the procurement and installation of key technical equipment such as a fully automatic timing system. Radio Nigeria Sports have also been told that the CWG trial remain sacrosanct and are a mandatory requirement for selection to the Commonwealth Games team, as emphasized by the AFN President Tonobok Okoa. The Commonwealth Games is scheduled to hold from July 23 to August 2nd, 2026 in Glasgow, the largest city in Scotland. The 2026 FIFA World Cup has entered match day 2 of the group stage, with several teams looking to strengthen their chances of reaching the round of 32. In Group A, Czechia and South Africa played out a 1-1 draw in Atlanta. Czechia took an early lead before South Africa fought back to earn a valuable point from a late penalty, leaving qualification hopes alive for both sides. Later in the morning, the host city, Mexico, will face South Korea in a crucial Group A encounter. The Group B game between Switzerland and Bosnia and Herzegovina is about being wrapped up, as Canada also battles Qatar in the early hours of the morning. The results could significantly shape the standings in both groups. FIFA has also launched a special anti-discrimination campaign today, with team captains exchanging pennants carrying the message, "We play together, we stand against hate," as part of activities marking the International Day for Countering Hate Speech. And that's sports news. I am Jonathan Amer.
4: It's now time for the commentary, which is on World Day for Countering Hate Speech, a call for unity and responsible communication. It is written by Mariam Okesanjo, Deputy Director, News and Head of Presentation, FRCN.
9: Every year, on June 18, the world observes the International Day for Countering Hate Speech, a United Nations initiative established in 2021 to raise awareness about the dangers of hateful and discriminatory expressions and to promote tolerance, dialogue, and peaceful coexistence. Hate speech refers to any form of communication that attacks, insults, threatens, or discriminates against individuals or groups based on ethnicity, ethnicity, religion, nationality, race, and gender. In today's digital age, social media platforms and emerging technologies have increased the speed and reach of such harmful messages, making the challenge even more urgent. Hate speech fuels division, promotes discrimination, weakens social cohesion, and can incite violence and conflict. During the 1994 Rwanda genocide, extremist media outlets broadcast messages that dehumanized the Tutsi population and encouraged violence. Following the genocide, several media executives were convicted for inciting genocide. The lesson remains clear. Words can be powerful tools for either peace or destruction. Many countries have since strengthened measures against hate speech. In Germany and several other European nations, individuals have faced prosecution, fines, and imprisonment for promoting racial hatred, Holocaust denial, and other forms of discriminatory speech. These actions reflect the global understanding that while freedom of expression is a fundamental right, it carries responsibilities. In Nigeria, concerns over hate speech have grown in recent years, particularly during elections, ethnic tensions, and religious disputes. Recognizing the dangers, the federal government, through the Federal Ministry of Information and National Orientation, the National Orientation Agency, NOA, the National Broadcasting Commission, NBC, and other stakeholders have intensified efforts to promote responsible communication and national unity. The National Orientation Agency has announced plans to reach over 108 million Nigerians through sensitization programs focused on national unity, security awareness, and value reorientation. The National Broadcasting Commission has also strengthened enforcement of the Nigeria Broadcasting Code, which prohibits hate speech, incitement, and the dissemination of inflammatory content. The Commission regularly monitors broadcast stations and has warned media organizations against airing content capable of promoting division or undermining national cohesion. Nigeria's constitutional framework equally supports responsible expression. While Section 39 of the Constitution guarantees freedom of expression, Section 45 permits restrictions in the interest of public safety, public disorder, and national security. This balance ensures that citizens can express their views freely while discouraging speech capable of inciting violence, hatred, or discrimination. Research also highlights the importance of positive communication. Studies involving tens of thousands of social media users indicate that constructive and pro-social messaging can significantly reduce the spread and amplification of hateful content online. Such findings reinforce the need for citizens, media practitioners, and public institutions to promote messages that unite rather than divide. Beyond social tensions, hate speech can hinder economic development, weaken national unity, and erode trust among citizens. Communities divided by prejudice and hostility often struggle to cooperate on issues of common interest, making peace and progress more difficult to achieve. As the world commemorates this year's International Day of Countering Hate Speech, Nigerians are encouraged to verify information before sharing it, reject divisive narratives, engage in respectful conversations, and celebrate the country's rich cultural and religious diversity. Our words matter. They can build bridges or erect barriers. They can heal wounds or deepen divisions. By choosing words that promote understanding, respect, and tolerance, every Nigerian can contribute to a more peaceful, united, and prosperous nation. Together, let us say no to hate speech and yes to unity, responsible communication, and national development.
10: That commentary on World Day for Counter Hate Speech, a call for unity and responsible communication, was written by Miriam Okisojo and read by Jeremiah Jimmy. To end the news, there is a recap of the major stories. The federal government has inaugurated a committee on the presidential task force on Ebola virus disease preparedness and emergent public health threats. Nigeria is set to begin direct cargo flights from Guangzhou, China, to Enugu by December, as the federal government moves to transform the Akano Ibiam International Airport into a major cargo hub for the southeast region of the country. The Independent National Electoral Commission, INEC, has distributed sensitive election materials to the three local government areas that make up the Nasarawa North Senatorial District ahead of Saturday's by-election. And presidents of the United States and Iran have signed a peace deal aimed at ending the war, allowing it to immediately take effect. And that's the news, edited by Ihuama Eke and the production team. I am Olayemi Dania. Have a pleasant night rest. Good night.

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0: brother, please, what is this movement all about? You all seem excited.
1: My brother, we are Redeemed Mass Men Fellowship of the Redeemed Christian Church of God, Lagos Province 65. We are preparing for our 2026 annual convention.
2: Wow. What's the theme?
1: The real man.
3: The Redeemer's Men Fellowship of the Redeemed Christian Church of God, Lagos Province 65, proudly presents the 2026 Annual Men's Convention, tagged Dominion 2026. And the mandate this year is clear: the real man. This is not just another meeting. This is a divine realignment for every man who wants to dominate in a challenging environment. Prepare to be equipped, transformed, and elevated by anointed men of impact. Pastor Olusola Olayinka, the pastor in charge of Province, Lagos Province 65, opening the heavens to reveal the blueprint of the real man. 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
4: 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Venue, the Redeemed Christian Church of God, Lagos Province 65 Headquarters, House of Praise, 1 Kadiri Street, by BRT Bus Stop, behind Hotel Filling Station, Fadeyi, Lagos. 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
0: So, Eshion Babawa, Eshion, Eshion, Adupe. In Cushing Benle, you ba. Is a Benle be secure? Oh, I lag barrow. Go walk when you look when you lose it and lamp for the Atima Boa. One bed to sit with me. That is on yon and I look up my JG. You did you only a work alone.
1: Hello.
0: Yes, sir. Yes, sir.
1: I'm going to be calling you. You won't come to
0: me. Eshion Baba.
1: You're my friend. You're the one who's on the one. Hey, that I know you. Now I go. Hey, it's been a go. You said go. No, no, no. You won't jump. You jump. Yeah, you know. But I'm not going to do it. I'm going to say we can't go. We won't jump. We won't jump.
0: I don't know.
1: Baba de ti dikin o ti lo. Ba ti a ma sumo won. about the validity with your family.
0: Hmm.
1: You see, she would never like that in Italy.
0: Hmm.
1: Never holding it, same with them. I go visit.
0: Bad.
1: So, it was fun.
0: Hmm.
1: It was a lot better.
0: Hmm.
1: I said, Daddy, we are. We are going to tell you people. So,